0: builds trust in an instant, in an absolute instant, but it takes time to rebuild it.
1: Former Australian of the Year Richard Scollier will be farewelled on Monday the 13th of July. A state memorial for Mr Scollier, who died from brain cancer earlier this month, will be held at the Sydney Opera House. Conservationists are celebrating the successful breeding of the endangered Little John's tree frog. AussieArc's first breeding and rewilding program for the species began last year when it received 29 adults from the University of Newcastle's Centre of Conservation Science.
2: Three females were confirmed as having laid and five still hold the majority of their eggs. The most special ultrasound was for our very pregnant mama frog. Based on this research, we're so excited to confirm that in just this first round of egg laying, we have 526 eggs laid.
1: Spokeswoman Hayley Shute says the breeding success was particularly significant because it represents the first successful cross between two previously isolated populations. A gruelling endurance challenge to raise awareness for the prevention and support of people impacted by child sexual abuse kicks off today. The Bravehearts 777 Marathon involves participants running seven consecutive marathons across seven states over 7 days. Bravehearts CEO Alison Gill says participants can also take on shorter distances at one of the state-based events.
3: What's fantastic to see is the turnout at each of the state-based events. So these are people that are not running seven consecutive marathons in each and every state, but they turn up to their local event, spread the awareness about this crime and take action by participating.
1: Turning to sport, England captain Ben Stokes has announced his retirement from international cricket. England is in the middle of a test match against New Zealand. Stokes is playing in the match after being stood down for a previous test due to off-field indiscretions. He told his teammates in the dressing room at Trent Bridge.
4: Reasons can wait, why, but I've had many trips to the well before for this team, for you blokes, for people beforehand, and I've got one more trip to do.
1: At stumps on day four, England needed 270 runs to win with 6 wickets in hand. Canada is the first nation through to the round of 16 at the FIFA World Cup after a 1-0 win over South Africa. And in Formula One, George Russell has won the Austrian Grand Prix. Max Verstappen and Kimi Antonelli rounded out the podium, while Australian Oscar Piastri climbed to fourth after starting seventh.
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6: Good morning and welcome to the Mornings With program on this Monday, the 29th of June. I'm Michael Christian and I'll be with you right through till midday today. More national news will be coming your way at 11 a.m. This is City Park Radio and the time is 4 minutes past 10. Now let's see what's happening weather-wise around the Launceston area. Cressy is 6 degrees, the Launceston Airport is 7, Lowhead is 14. Well, Launceston here in beautiful Launceston, that's it, yes, 8.5 at the moment. And we're looking for a maximum top temperature today of 15 degrees. It's a partly cloudy day out there, the chance of morning fog, very high chance of showers, most likely from late this morning, light winds becoming north to northwesterly, 15 to 20 kilometres per hour in the late afternoon, and then becoming lighter into the evening. Overnight tonight will be 8, oh gee, that's much better than the last couple of nights, and a top tomorrow of 15. Tomorrow will be a cloudy day, very high chance of showers, light winds becoming northerly, 15 to 20 kilometres per hour in the middle of the day, and then becoming lighter in the early afternoon. There is no fire danger rating for today. The UV rating is 1, which is quite low, and sun protection is not going to be required. That's it for the latest weather. I'll give you some more updates after the news at 11 a.m. Elton John and Little Genie are going to kick off today's programme.

0: Oh, the song from Toy Story there. Michael Bublé and You've Got a Friend in Me. 13 minutes past 10 here at City Park Radio, and from the Community Diary today, the Launceston Scale Model Club, and they're going to be holding a buy, swap and sell meet on this Saturday. Saturday the 4th of July. Go along, come along for die-cast models, cars, trains, planes, Hot Wheels and also model kits. Featuring a Hot Wheels challenge, the furthest distance on the track wins. It's on from 9 a.m. till 1 p.m. at the Australian Italian Club on Westbury Road, Prospect. 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

0: Mr. Carroll's by candlelight himself, the great, oh, fantastic, from Geelong, Dennis Walter, and Everlasting Love. 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

0: S Club 7, and I think they're S Club 6 now. I think one's nicked off. 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
2: Hello, I'm Laura Devoy. The Royal Commission into Anti-Semitism and Social Cohesion will this fortnight hear from social media platforms about the rise of anti-Semitism online. The third block of hearings got underway in Sydney this morning. It'll run for 2 weeks before the Commission heads to Melbourne. Senior Counsel Assisting Richard Lancaster said several social media platforms had been granted leave to appear at the inquiry. He said some platforms have been more effective than others in addressing online hate.
3: The evidence will show that the major platforms have recently made efforts to strengthen their content moderation policies and improve the avenues by which users can report anti-Semitic and other hateful content online. In some cases, the platforms have taken the initiative themselves. In other cases, they have been forced to act by regulatory changes.
2: A leading international organisation has criticised Australia over its human rights obligations. Scarlett Coppola reports.
4: Human Rights Watch says Australia claims it takes its human rights obligations seriously, yet ignored the majority of recommendations resulting from the UN review process. The comments came in the organisation's written response to its fourth universal periodic review at the UN Human Rights Council. It says Australia has refused to accept recommendations from 27 countries to raise the age of criminal responsibility. It also did not accept recommendations calling on it to end offshore processing of asylum seekers. Human Rights Watch also criticised Australia for approving new fossil fuel projects.
2: The Australian Competition and Consumer Commission says it will continue to closely monitor fuel price changes. Last week, the federal government confirmed it would extend the temporary cut to the fuel excise, but at a reduced rate. The ACCC says it wrote to fuel retailers last week, reminding them not to take advantage of the partial restoration in excise to profit at the expense of consumers. The consumer watchdog also urged retailers to be clear and transparent in communications to customers. The Prime Ministers of Australia and Vanuatu are set to sign a landmark agreement today. The Nakamal Agreement was set to be signed last year, but Vanuatu pulled out at the last minute. Reports suggest the agreement has been watered down since then. According to an unconfirmed document which was leaked yesterday, it will see Port Vila consult Canberra on proposed third-party engagement in Vanuatu's critical infrastructure. The World Health Organization says more than 1,300 excess deaths have been recorded since the heatwave affecting Europe and the UK began. The BBC's Stephanie Prentice reports.
5: The WHO's Director General is warning that European homes, schools and workplaces were not built for the kind of temperatures reached over the past few days, as an estimated 190 million people experienced extreme heat with few opportunities for respite. In France, many areas peaked at 40 degrees or more. Its health agency recorded 1,000 additional deaths in less than a week, most in red regions flagged as dangerous and involving older people at home. In Germany, a new record of 41.7 was logged.
2: Turning to sport, in athletics, Cameron Myers and Sarah Billings have set new Australian records at the Diamond League event in Paris. Myers won the men's 1500 metres in a time of 3 minutes 28 seconds and Billings clocked a time of 1 minute 51.01 to finish 6th in the women's 800 metres.
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6: Welcome back to the Mornings With program. Good morning if you've just joined us. On this Monday, the 29th day of June, I'm Michael Christian. I'll be with you right through till midday. That's the next hour. And we'll have more national news coming your way at midday. This is City Park Radio. It's 4 minutes past 11. Now let's see what's happening around weather-wise around the Launceston area. Cressy is 8 degrees. The Launceston Airport is 9. Up north at Lowhead, it's currently 14.5 degrees, and here in beautiful Launceston, 10 degrees at the moment, and looking for a maximum temperature today of 15. It's a partly cloudy day, very high chance of showers, most likely from late this morning. Light winds becoming north to northeasterly, 15 to 20 kilometres per hour in the late afternoon, and then becoming lighter into the evening. Overnight tonight, 8 degrees. Tomorrow, Top tomorrow of 15. It'll be a cloudy day. Very high chance of showers. Light winds becoming northerly, 15 to 20 kilometres per hour in the middle of the day, and then becoming lighter in the early afternoon. There is no fire danger rating for today. The UV rating is expected to reach 1, which is low. So sun protection is not required, but you can keep your hat on if you wish. That's it for the latest weather, and you'll get more update after the news at midday. Fleetwood Mac are going to kick off the second half of the program, and it's called Don't Stop.

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0: That's good, and you brought me in a piece of cake.
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0: What sort of cake is it, Umi?
1: Blueberry cake.
0: Step forward, okay, no worries.
1: I'm only at the door.
0: It's a beautiful day. 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

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It's 70 minutes past 11 and you're the inspiration. I think the Bombers need a bit of inspiration to get off the bottom of the ladder because life is a highway.

Tom Cochran and Life is a Highway, my grandson, little fella, 3 years old, little Teddy, loves that song, Life is a Highway. 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

0: Elvis Costello and Burt Bacharach. I'll Never Fall in Love Again. 25 minutes past 11 here at City Park Radio.
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0: David Soul on City Park Radio, and don't give up on us, baby. It's 29 minutes past 11, and please note, if you're coming into the office right up until Monday the 13th of July, there are new office hours during the period of winter, and the office will be open from 9 a.m. right through till 1 p.m. in the afternoon. And then after Monday the 13th of July, it'll revert back to normal hours.
1: Hit it. This ain't no disco. 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

0: Sheryl Crow and
1: That's All I Want to Do. 26 minutes to midday. I mentioned before that the City Park Radio office is open from 9 till 1 during the next 2 weeks, I think. They'll return to normal after Monday the 13th of July. The City Park Radio Museum, it too is currently, not it too, it's currently closed and will reopen on Monday the 13th of July.
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REO Speedwagon there, and Keep On Loving You. 17 minutes to midday, and if you're listening, Vanessa, this is what you rang me about last night. From the Community Diary, the Longford Community Singers invite you to join them on Monday, the 6th of July. Go along and sing and listen to music from the 60s, 70s at the Uniting Church Hall in Longford, starting at 2 p.m. An afternoon tea will be served. The Longford Community Singers are a non-profit group of Longford and nearby senior locals who love to come together each week to sing along together. That's the Longford Community Singers, and they invite you to join them on Monday, the 6th of July, at the Uniting Church Hall in Longford.

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0: Back with Michael Christian, right through to midday today. Let's go back a few years here. Mr. Cool, Dean Martin, and Not Enough Indians.

0: Too many chiefs, not enough engines. 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
1: The Otara Millionaires Club there, better known as OMC. How bizarre. 4 minutes to midday. I hope you've enjoyed the music today. Thank you for tuning into the Mornings With program. Also, thank you for listening to City Park Radio. Coming up next is the Midday News, and it'll be followed by The Long Lunch. And your host for The Long Lunch today is none other than Chris Ball. Enjoy the rest of today in beautiful Launceston. We'll do it all again on Wednesday morning.

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2: Hello, I'm Laura Devoy. A survivor of the Bondi terror attack, whose image was digitally altered to suggest makeup had been applied to his head to resemble blood, has spoken about his experience of online abuse. Arsene Ostrovsky took a selfie when he was laying on the ground, bleeding, a bullet having scraped his head. He had been trying to call his wife, who he'd been separated from during the shooting, and wanted to see how bad his injuries were. It was digitally altered, the fake image widely shared on social media, with some suggesting the attack had been orchestrated. Mr. Ostrovsky told the Royal Commission into Anti-Semitism and Social Cohesion how he was targeted by online abuse.
3: It became, after December, became impossible for me to keep up. It essentially became a relentless tsunami of Jew hatred online.
2: The Prime Minister has welcomed his counterpart from Vanuatu to Parliament House this morning. The two are expected to sign a landmark agreement following months of negotiations. The Nakamal Agreement was initially due to be signed last year, but Vanuatu pulled out at the last minute. Reports suggest it has been watered down since then. A man will face court today charged over the death of a baby boy in 2024. Police say the four-month-old was transported by ambulance to Bundaberg Hospital before being airlifted to the Queensland Children's Hospital but died days later. A 22-year-old man was charged with one count each of murder, domestic violence and torture. Detective Inspector Wade Lee was asked this morning why the investigation took so long.
4: The investigation of a child death is a particularly difficult investigation. And it's for a number of reasons. There are complexities around a child dying, and the investigation itself has been a meticulous investigation that will largely rely upon medical evidence.
2: Nurse-to-patient ratios are set to be strengthened in Victoria. The state government will introduce legislation to Parliament this week to reclassify 26 hospitals to a higher level, which will see 1-to-1 nurse-to-patient ratios in ICUs and 1-to-4 midwife-to-patient ratios in post- and antenatal wards on night shifts. There'll also be improved ratios in resuscitation cubicles in emergency departments on morning shifts, bringing them into line with afternoon and night shifts. A second musical has cancelled the remainder of its Australian shows. Starring Rob Mills and Natalie Bassingthwaite, Waitress is currently showing in Melbourne and was due to open in Sydney on the 1st of August. But the cast was told yesterday the final performance will be on the 19th of July. Low ticket sales have been blamed. Just a week ago, Beetlejuice announced its Australian performances would not go ahead, and the Italian production of the opera Aida has also cancelled its performance in Adelaide. Turning to sport, Queensland will be bolstered by the return of Pat Carrigan, Jeremiah Nene and Corey Horsburgh for the State of Origin decider. Maroons coach Billy Slater has made three changes to his team. Lindsay Collins is out due to concussion, with Hilum Luki and Kulikefu Finefuaiaki omitted from the 20-man squad. New South Wales has made six changes, with Bradman Best, Stephen Crichton, Liam Martin, Haumole Olakau'atu and Blake Brayley recalled, and Jack Bostock promoted to start. And the Socceroos will take on Brazil in two friendlies later this year. Football Australia has confirmed Brisbane and Townsville will host the matches in September. Both teams are currently competing in the FIFA World Cup. Brazil will face Japan in the knockout round tomorrow, while Australia will face Egypt on Saturday.
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5: And now let's have a look at the weather information for the rest of the afternoon. Here in Launceston, a cloudy afternoon with a very high chance of showers and north to northeasterly winds 15 to 20 kilometres per hour by the late afternoon, and they'll become light in the evening. The outlook for Tuesday, showers and 8 to 15 degrees, showers on Wednesday 8 to 15 and showers again on Thursday 8 to 13 degrees. With a bit of rain due this week, 15 mil on Tuesday, 20 mil on Wednesday, 35 mil possible on Thursday. But for today, our top temperature should be 15 degrees. And looking at the latest observations across our region, Cressy, 11.8 degrees, 11.5 at the airport, Lowhead, 14.6, and here in Launceston City, is 15.5 degrees. That's our news, sport and weather to the hour. We'll check it all again for you at 1 o'clock this afternoon. Time now is 5 minutes past 12, and it's welcome to the Long Lunch program for this Monday. And I want to walk with you for the next 2 hours in the program. Interesting music, including this by Tony Childs.

Yes, from the Northern Rivers of New South Wales, Tony Childs, that's where she's made home for the last, I think, about 15 years or so now. Of course, a Southern Australian, Tony Childs, and I want to walk with you here on the Long Lunch program. It's 10 minutes past 12. Got lots of interesting music in the program today. And in the next hour, I want to feature a little interview, a little story interview by a Launceston person, a person who grew up in Launceston and gone on to become a music commentator of such note. I'd like to replay a little bit of his story as told to a community radio program called the Narratives Library. And that'll come up in the second hour of the Long Lunch program today. Here's a track from Jen Mize and the Rough and Tumble and North Carolina.

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0: 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This is the Backsliders. And how many more times? Diddly Daddy and Black Betty.

0: Interesting how the Backsliders transition through three tracks there. How many more times? The Diddly Daddy and Black Betty. 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
1: 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We'll be bringing you round 11 coverage as Longford hosts North Launceston this Saturday afternoon. These sides have met twice this season, with Longford claiming victory on both occasions. North Launceston will be keen to atone for those results, and Longford wants to consolidate third spot on the ladder following a close loss to South Launceston last weekend. 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

0: the Two-Tone Pony Band. 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I do, and then my head hurts, and then I stop. 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

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Here's a track now from Troy Cassadaly, I Want to Go Back.

Great song, isn't it? Song for Troy Cassidaly. I Want to Go Back is the name of that. 26 minutes to one at City Park Radio. Look, some news for you. Do you like carols in the park? I think some of us think we do our best singing in the bathroom, but if you think you're really good, you could be on the stage at this year's Carols in the Park for Launceston City Council. Because they're calling all talented performers of Lonnie, they are seeking expressions of interest from local performers because it is a local event and they like to showcase the local people at Christmas time. And Carols in the Park this year returning, and for the first time it'll be held on the Saturday night. It'll be held on the 19th of December this year. And the evening of festive entertainment and community celebrations. Now, if you can sing or dance or you think you can entertain the crowd at Carols in the Park, they'd love to hear from you. And they're calling for expressions of interest. And they close tomorrow. Yes, they close tomorrow. That's why I'm telling you about it today, because expressions of interest close tomorrow. And you can find out more details at launceston.tas.gov.au/EOI-carols. And if you fancy yourself as a bit of a singer and not known, make yourself known and put in an expression of interest for this year's Carols in the Park conducted by the City of Launceston. I won't be putting my name forward because I can only play music.

0: a track by Coldplay from their album Viva La Vida. Heard it here on City Park Radio, Long Lunch Program.
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0: And of course, our office is open till 1 o'clock each day. Up until that time, come down. You've got 15 minutes to come and see the young Maxine in our office today. And of course, if you really want to see our museum, you can give us a call here at 6334 3344 and arrange a tour. 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Even though the museum's closed, you can arrange a tour at a precise time in the next couple of weeks as well. So that offer still stands there. 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

sounds of Phil Collins as a studio on City Park Radio. 11 and a half minutes to one. National Radio News comes up again at 1 o'clock just for you. Of course, don't forget some big events happening this week. I mentioned expressions of interest closed for the Carols in the Park. So if you fancy yourself as a singer, the Launceston City Council wants to hear from you an expression of interest by tomorrow. But later in the week, we have the Island Escape Winter Festival right here in Launceston. It runs Friday through Sunday this coming weekend. It's celebrating music, food, art and winter spirit. And some great acts coming along, including Birds of Tokyo, Spider Bait, Hot Dub Machine and the Beautiful Girls, along with local talent, celebrity chefs and trailblazers in the world of food as well. It's featuring some of Tasmania's finest winter produce, and it's all happening over at Inveresk at 2 Inver May Road this Friday, Saturday, Sunday. I noticed the council's closed off parking at Inveresk there at the museum. The museum is open, but there's no parking there to facilitate the Island Escape Winter Festival. That's this coming weekend. Just search for that in your favourite browser. The information will come up, tells you what's on, what days and what times and everything like that. Should be a great weekend here in Launceston. The Winter Escape, the Island Escape, I think it's, I better get the name of it right first, isn't it? The Island Escape Winter Festival. That's this weekend here in Launceston. And of course, I mentioned this group will be appearing, the Birds of Tokyo.

0: I'd go with you anywhere. That's the Birds of Tokyo, and they're going anywhere. They go everywhere. They're coming to Launceston this weekend for the Winter Festival here in Launceston, the Island Dream, I think it's called, and you'll catch them at the Inverurie Precinct. Check out the website and find out the details and head on over. Enjoy some great music this weekend.
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0: 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Here's a little piece from Andrew Farris, who you probably know from his time with NXS all those years ago. Andrew Farris, AM, his latest release called Rolling Home.

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2: Hello, I'm Alyssa Delfs. Australia and Vanuatu have shook hands on a historic agreement following a new round of talks in Canberra this morning. Prime Minister Anthony Albanese and Vanuatu's Prime Minister Jotham Napat have inked the Nakamal Treaty after going back and forth for several months. Mr. Albanese says the treaty is building the already close relationship between both nations.
3: And this is the bedrock of the relationship between our two nations. Mutual respect, trust, and understanding. Our agreement reflects and confirms Australia's role as Vanuatu's largest and most comprehensive economic, security, and development partner, a responsibility that we take seriously. It is built on an equal partnership.
2: The $500 million 10-year strategic and economic pact will improve climate resilience and economic development in Vanuatu. Australia's commitment to its human rights obligations have been questioned by a leading international organisation. Scarlett Coppola has more.
4: Human Rights Watch says Australia claims it takes its human rights obligations seriously, yet ignored the majority of recommendations resulting from the UN review process. The comments came in the organisation's written response to its fourth universal periodic review at the UN Human Rights Council. It says Australia has refused to accept recommendations from 27 countries to raise the age of criminal responsibility. It also did not accept recommendations calling on it to end offshore processing of asylum seekers. Human Rights Watch also criticised Australia for approving new fossil fuel projects.
2: The member for Kooyong has urged her fellow MPs to back a proposal to change the way Australia's student loan scheme is taxed. Monique Ryan has suggested moving the HECS indexation date from June 1st to November 1st. The proposed bill, which has been backed by some unions and universities, has been debated by MPs today. Ms Ryan says the change, if approved, would see graduates pay indexation on what they actually owe, not what they've already repaid, saving $3 billion in debt and other loans. It comes as a new report has also been released today, finding that uni students are feeling burdened by their financial worries. Universities Australia says the cost of maintaining a basic student standard of living has risen by 29% since 2021, faster than inflation. It's calling for changes to the Job Ready Graduates Package, which was designed to encourage students to take up careers in fields with workforce shortages. But studies have found the scheme has hardly influenced student degree choices. And turning to sport, 13 Australians will be in action in the first round of Wimbledon. The third Grand Slam tournament of the year gets underway tonight. Daria Kasatkina, Alexander Vukic and Adam Walton will be the first Aussies to take the court. Alex de Minaur is the highest Aussie seed, ranked fifth in the men's single draw. Maya Joint will face a tough opponent in former world number one Serena Williams, who is making her comeback in singles. And in other sport, one of AFL's most decorated players has announced her retirement today. Adelaide's Chelsea Randall says ongoing concussion issues have forced her to make the difficult decision. Randall, a five-time All-Australian and triple premiership captain, has faced ongoing problems stemming from multiple concussions. The 35-year-old, who captained the Crows for eight seasons, says she made the choice with her health and family front of mind.
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5: And now to look at the weather information for the afternoon. A cloudy afternoon, a very high chance of showers, and north to northeasterly winds at 15 to 20 kilometres per hour by the late afternoon, and those winds become light in the evening. Looking ahead to tomorrow, showers and 8 to 15 degrees, 15 mil of rain on Tuesday, 20 mil of rain possible on Wednesday, the 1st of July, 8 to 15 degrees. And for Thursday, showers with up to 35 mil of rain, 8 to 13 degrees. Our top temperature today should be 15 degrees, looking at the latest observations, Cressy 13.1 degrees. At the airport, 14.3, 14.6 at Lowhead. And here in Launceston, we've exceeded our maximum expected. It's now 16.3 degrees. It actually nearly reached 17 degrees at 12:45 this afternoon. That's our news, sport and weather to the hour. We'll have another bulletin at 2 o'clock and then John Wilson will have an update with the weather information for you at 2 o'clock. Time now is 5 minutes past one. This is the Long Lunch Program. And in this hour, a special feature. Yes, we'll be featuring a well-known music commentator, writer, commentator. And he hailed from Launceston, believe it or not. Well, that'll come up around 1:30 this afternoon. I'll keep you guessing. It's a very interesting story. Here's Richard Steele now, and Is It Enough?

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Thought I'd make a difference, over time we'll see. Is it enough?

0: local artist Richard Steele with his trio, and a track taken from the album Seven. Is it enough? Never enough here in Launceston. Can't get enough of Tassie music, can we? We'll have some more Tassie music a bit later in the program as well. It's 1:10.
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0: Some of the best of the Black Sirens there. That track called The Crack Up.
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0: sound of Zach Weeks. I think he hails from Devonport, and his track called Back in Time. Time now is 23 past to 1. Going back a little bit in time, a local artist came into the studios here at City Park Radio with his latest offering. It was Tony Newport from down the Tamar Valley. This is the track called Paradise.
1: There's a little girl chasing bubbles. She is happy and content.

0: advice, as if the life of little girls needs a sage to know what's right, as if they cannot tell the difference between darkness and the light. There's a little girl chasing bubbles, she is happy and content, as the sea breeze keeps her guessing every wispy way they went.
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0: That's Rita Coolidge and a track called Higher and Higher. Here on City Park Radio, 28 minutes to 2. We have national radio news for you at 2 o'clock and then afternoons with John Wilson this afternoon. Now to a little feature in the program today. I stumbled across this listening to Community Radio Network. They've got a program called The Narratives, and I was interested to hear this discussion just recently with a rock music commentator who grew up here in Launceston, has an interesting story from his book, Shapes and Action. And he was speaking to Karina Wynne-Moylan. But first, here's an excerpt as our guest, Stuart Coop, addressed the Balingen Writers' Festival back in 2024.
1: Nothing wavered. I had enough money for a single and I needed Friday on my mind. I was dutifully driven into the centre of town and into Jessop's, the furniture shop that doubled as Launceston's only purveyors of vinyl. A tantalising display resided in the left-hand corner at the back of the building, behind the fridges, clothes dryers and other white goods. A quick transaction and Friday on my mind was inside a brown paper bag, sellotape closed and on the way to 19 Walden Street with its new owner. Something important was about to happen in my life, a crucial and an early experience of the cultural divide between generations, one that I wasn't really cognizant of. We now reflect on the adage that rock and roll is meant to separate parents from their kids. We're always told that your mum and dad are meant to hate it, and it's a marker of your real station that there's a generation gap, that there's us and there's them. This dictum hadn't previously been tested in my home. It would be time and time again in future years, but this was the first occasion I'd waved a red flag at the generational bull. Rock and roll was comparatively new and hadn't been a subject for discussion at Walden Street until now. And I had no idea of what was ahead. I wanted everyone to love what I did. I still do. It's an attitude that shaped everything I've done in my writing and radio life. The message is simple. I love this. I think you might too. And this is why. Let's have this experience together. Let's celebrate this song, record or artist. We arrived home and I insisted that there be a family gathering to hear this, my very first record that I loved so much and assumed the entire world would love as much as I did. My brother Martin was only 7 and what he thought wasn't a huge issue. It was my parents whose approval I was desperate for. I corralled my mother and father into the living room and positioned them on the couch for maximum exposure to my record. I was beyond excited. It was inconceivable that they'd fail to embrace these sounds that had so galvanised me. After turning the knob to an acceptably loud volume, I'd made sure there was no television sounds from the next room and that the radio Mum listened to in the kitchen was turned off. Did I go so far as to lift the phone handle off the receiver? Almost certainly. I put my pocket money on this moment. Nothing was left to chance. I needed 2 minutes and 43 seconds of undivided attention. Then I lowered the tone arm on the record player. This was my version of Houston, We Have Ignition. It was arguably the most important moment of my adolescence, the moment I made a definitive statement about who I was and what I loved. It didn't go well. It would be the equivalent of an explosion almost immediately after takeoff. We were less than 30 seconds in before the look on my father's face made it obvious that no, we were not as one on this. The words racket and rubbish were uttered. My mother remained silent as my normally rather subdued father left no doubt that he couldn't stand this abomination. This was not music. This was noise. This was a waste of money. What did I think I was doing? I wasn't angry. There was no sense of confrontation. No, 11-year-old me was devastated. I burst into tears and ran out of the house. At this stage, there was no back fence, just a vacant block of land. I was halfway across it before my father caught up with me, grabbed me and dragged me back home. Such was my youthful trauma that I seem to have erased what happened next from my memory banks. But I'm sure there was an overriding sense of acute disappointment, coupled with a bewilderment that others, the people closest to me on the planet, weren't embracing something I loved so much. How could someone be so affected by a song? And we're not talking death metal here, we're talking a catchy piece of pop music, that everybody else didn't feel the same way about it. I'd later realise it was a moment that shaped much of what I've done in my chosen career. Sure, There were moments of arrogance in my 20s when I wrote some pretty caustic reviews and commentary. However, even then, it was really me saying variants on, there is so much great music out there and you've been force-fed a diet by the major record labels, or you need to hear this and you need to hear it now. At age 11, I wanted to share my love of songs with others. Nothing's changed. And whenever a child or younger person in my life expresses delight and excitement about a song or artist that maybe I'm not overly taken with, I'm mindful of never, ever, even coming close to suggesting that they're listening to something inferior or uncool. They're listening to music that matters to them, and I'm good with that.
2: Now, Stuart, I think we all have these definitive moments in our childhood where a piece of music absolutely delineates that part, where you stop reflecting your parents' values and how they brought you up and you make that decision on your own. In my experience, it rarely goes well. I would say that was probably a pretty typical experience, the one that you just read about there.
1: Yes, I think so in hindsight, but at the time I just did not understand this. You know, I was really just thinking, well, if I love it, everybody must feel exactly the same as me. So it was a real shock that my parents were, you know, or particularly my wonderful father, you know, reacted so vehemently against this noise that so, you know, had overtaken my imagination and my love. So, yeah, it was a shock.
2: What's also interesting is you picked on one of the most iconic pieces of Australian pop, and you were only 11 years old, but you heard that and it spoke to you. It did something for you too, because, you know, that's a fairly early development there, I'd say, in terms of musical taste.
1: Yes, I mean, look, I was lucky growing up in Launceston in the, you know, I was born in 1956, so we're talking the early 60s here. You know, there were two radio stations in Launceston, 7LA, which was sort of conservative, and 70X, which was more radical. And it was radio in those days was very different from today. You know, I listened to, you know, Motown Records, Jimi Hendrix, The Who, a whole lot of great stuff was played on 70X. Friday on My Mind, it's an interesting song for me because, yes, it was the first one that completely enraptured me. And, you know, a couple of months ago when I was doing some publicity for Shake Some Action, you know, it was played again on an ABC radio station during an interview. And it's a song I must have heard hundreds, thousands of times. And still the hairs on my arm rose up. And I just still found it an incredibly exhilarating, you know, less than 3 minutes worth of music. And as a kid, yes, as an 11-year-old, I didn't understand what the song is about. I mean, it's quite a political song. You know, it's about working for the man. It's about the working week. It's about looking forward to the weekend and a whole lot of things that clearly as an 11-year-old, you know, I was completely not cognizant of. I just loved the melody of it, you know, and the way the dynamic of the performance. And I write in the book about going to interview Bruce Springsteen in Paris in 1981. And we were doing an interview backstage after a show. It was 3 o'clock in the morning. And I said to him, I said, Bruce, is there any music from Australia that you've ever loved? And he didn't miss a beat. And that's why I start my book with it. He said, Friday on My Mind by the Easy Beats. But he said, I've always wanted to play it. But he said, the guitar chords are too complicated for me. And I remember sitting there thinking, hang on, not only are you one of the best songwriters on the planet, you're also one of the best contemporary guitar players. You know, it can't be that difficult. And I recall distinctly coming back to Australia and talking to some musician friends of mine. I said, look, you know, Friday on My Mind, it's not that complicated. Is it? It's just like a pop song. And to a person, they said, Stuart, you really don't know anything about music, do you? They said, it's a really complex song. Which it doesn't sound complex, but I loved the fact that when Bruce Springsteen and the E Street Band last came to Australia, you know, maybe 6 years ago, they, and I always like to think it was for me, but I'm sure he's long forgotten that conversation, they started the concert in Sydney with Friday on My Mind. So it reminded me that, you know, made me think that, you know, 40 years of practice, you two can learn the chords to Friday on My Mind by the Easy Beats.
2: Moving off just the first page there, just briefly, Shake Some Action is an account of you following so many of these amazing bands and artists over the years, and you know, the whole review of the music industry. I mean, I guess at this stage of your life, you can look back at it and see things that perhaps, you know, now you would have found unacceptable at this stage of life too, or things that you think that could have been a lot better, particularly in terms of the way that musicians have been treated in Australia.
1: Look, yes. I mean, you know, things have needed to change. They still need to change. You know, the book of mine that I'm most proud of writing out of the 14 that I've done is my book on roadies, which, you know, is also the biggest, the best-selling book that I've written. And yesterday I was asked, you know, what was the catalyst for writing a book about roadies, which would not seem to be the obvious subject for a book. And I said mental health. I said that I was told that Australian roadies have five times the national suicide rate. And when I was told that statistic, I was flummoxed. And at that point, I went, I need to know why these people are taking their own lives. And the ones that, you know, are not committing suicide, the majority of them are, you know, living in fairly dire circumstances. And I'm very, very happy that that book seemed, I'm not saying it caused a change, but it was the right book at the right time, you know, and a magnificent organisation called Support Act, which looks after the, you know, the financial well-being and any other assistance they can give to musicians, broadened that to look after road crew as well. Because, yes, they were different times. I mean, a lot of the attitudes to, you know, to women and a whole lot of things, you know, were much

0: they're just a roadie. You know, all of us have been to those big concerts or even the setup, you know, for a writer's festival. You know, someone does that sound. Someone makes sure that everything sounds exactly the way that the performers or participants would like it to do. And when you go to a big outdoor show to see, you know, a huge, you know, be it a Taylor Swift or, you know, whoever it happens to be, and there's walls of speakers and there's thousands of lights and everything, someone sets that up. And, you know, well, hundreds of people set it up, and they make sure that it works perfectly, and then they take it down and they rebuild it. When I was writing Roadies, I went down to Wollongong to watch an Elton John concert. Well, not to watch the concert, I wanted to see the setup for the show. And I was standing there watching. There was 52 semi-trailers that had to be loaded that night of equipment. 26 of them had to leave that night to get to Melbourne, to get on the boat, to get to Tasmania for his show in Hobart. And I was standing there, it was about midnight, 1 o'clock, and a roadie came up, you know, an older guy, and I wish I'd got his name. He just stood next to me, and he said very quietly, "Stuart," he said, he knew what I was doing, and he said, "Stuart, this is what we do." He said, "We build pyramids, then we take them down, and then we build that pyramid again somewhere else in 2 days' time." Yeah, and I thought, that's my book. That's these people do this incredible stuff. Yeah.
1: Well, that was Roadies, but we've been talking about Shake Some Action as well, which is terrific. And the rest of your course is by Stuart Coop. Thanks for talking to us this morning, Stuart.
0: Thank you very much.
2: And that was Stuart Coop, talking with Karina Wynne-Moylan from Bay FM 99.9 at Byron Bay about his book he released in 2023, Shapes Some Action, My Life in Music, and of course reflecting there on his most popular release back in 2020 called Roadies. Stuart Cooper, a Launceston born and bred lad who's now a rock music or music commentator, and that came by the Community Radio Network. Is his first song he ever bought?

0: Yes, I can imagine a young Stuart Coop taking that home and his father objecting to the sound of it, but it's a great sound. I remember it. I hope you do too. The Easy Beats and Friday on My Mind. And Stuart Coop was talking about his latest book, Shape Some Action, and also his earlier book, Roadies, to our colleagues at Bay FM in Byron Bay. 11 minutes to 2 at City Park Radio.
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0: The album is called And Another Cup. That's Yusuf. And Don't Let Me Be Misunderstood.
1: 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Slán go fóill.
0: And welcome, Amy, to your listening pleasure this Thursday evening from 9 o'clock. Life's what you make it, you know. This is Talk Talk.

0: Life's What You Make It. Talk Talk here on City Park Radio. 2 minutes to two. Well, that's almost it for the Long Lunch program today. Tomorrow, Ron Camplin's in the chair again with 2 hours of music and interviews for you in our Long Lunch program.
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0: 1 minute to two, just to highlight what's coming up this afternoon. We've got John Wilson with Afternoons With following the news. At 4 o'clock, it's In Conversation, then Drive Time at five with Terence. The evening programs tonight, Indian The Marker with Ben Hur at seven. The Spanish program at 8 o'clock, and at 9 o'clock, The Audio Files with David Bryce. 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
0: And I know a few people listen to the Community Radio Plus, so just to listen to John Wilson. He's up in about 4 minutes' time. 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
6: Hello, I'm Alyssa Delfs. The federal government will strengthen Australia's existing social media age restrictions. More than 5 million social media accounts have been deactivated since the social media ban for under-16s was first introduced last December. Speaking this afternoon, Prime Minister Anthony Albanese says big platforms are not doing enough to comply with the law, so the government will double down.
7: Today we'll introduce legislation this afternoon that goes further to ensure social media companies are doing everything within their power to stop children under 16 being on their platforms. We're doubling the fines. We're giving the eSafety Commissioner world-leading powers to compel them to comply.
6: Australia and Vanuatu have signed a watered-down security deal amid a battle with China for influence in the Indo-Pacific. Today, the Prime Minister and his Vanuatu counterpart signed the Nakamal Agreement in Canberra after months of ongoing discussions. It entrenches Australia as the primary policing partner for the Pacific nation. Vanuatu's Prime Minister Jotham Napat says today marks a significant step in the relationship of the two nations.
8: Today's meeting reaffirms our shared commitment to continue to strengthen the comprehensive partnership between our two countries, founded on mutual respect, trust, and our common vision for peaceful, stable, and prosperous Pacific.
6: Australian public health organisations have penned a letter to the federal government demanding action on junk food advertising. Scarlett Coppola reports.
9: Representatives from the likes of the Cancer Council and Diabetes Australia are behind the call, urging the government to respond to a new report on limiting unhealthy food marketing to children. Published last November, the University of Wollongong study found that self-regulation by the food industry has done nothing to protect children from unhealthy food marketing campaigns. It comes after federal MP Dr. Sophie Scamps convened a preventative health roundtable, as new data shows obesity rates among Australian children are increasing. 28% of young people between 5 and 17 were overweight or obese between 2022 to 2024.
6: Farmers and rural and regional communities are set to benefit from a $27 million funding package to scale up drought and climate resilience around the country. Delivered through the Future Drought Fund's Scaling Success Program, 15 projects will be expanded to support farmers as they boost their drought resilience. The government says projects in all states and territories will boost productivity and regional economies while building social and environmental resilience. A horticultural initiative is taking libraries around the country by storm. Seed libraries are growing in popularity, popping up in centres across Australia. The simple and accessible concept lets library users pick up a free packet of seeds and grow fruits, vegetables, herbs, flowers and grasses at home. If possible, they can then return some of the seeds from their harvest for use by a borrower the following season. And turning to sport now, New South Wales Waratahs coach Dan McKellar has stepped down from the role effective immediately. McKellar took the job in 2024 and still had a year to run on his contract. The Tars narrowly missed the Super Rugby finals this year. He steps away for personal reasons.
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10: And thank you very much to the news team for that bulletin. We'll have an update at 3 o'clock. It's now 2:04. Looking at the weather, it is cloudy outside. There is a very high chance of showers, light winds becoming north to northwesterly 15 to 20 k's in the late afternoon, then becoming light in the evening. We are still expecting a top of 15, and we have exceeded that. After a minimum tonight of 8, we can expect showers tomorrow and a max of 15. Right now, out in the central north, the Cress is on 13.6, the airport 15.5, Lowhead 14.5, and Launceston City 15.8 degrees. Well done, Lonnie, exceeding the forecast. You're listening to John Wilson through till 4 o'clock this afternoon. And before we start, thank you to Chris Ball for a great lot of great music in the Long Lunch program this afternoon. It's almost 2:05.
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10: As I said, I'm John Wilson, with you through until 4 o'clock. Starting off today with some music by James Last. Cavalteria Rusticana Intermezzo Sinfonia. And as I said, performed by James Last.

0: We started off afternoons with James Last and the orchestra and a beautiful piece of music, Castellano Rusticana, Intermezzo Sinfonia. Beautifully performed indeed. This is City Park Radio. It's almost 10 after 2. You're listening to Afternoons with John. And here's Becky Cole.
1: The bar on the east side for wayfaring lonely girls. I took a table solo and I scanned the other world. I sat there drinking bourbon and trying to belong when somebody at the bar yelled, let the waitress sing a song. Well, she pushed her change into her jeans and she set down a tray. She took that corner stage and everybody's breath away. 'Cause she sang like it was Sunday and we all got high for free. And bless her broken heart, laying right there on her sleeve. And I suppose I'll hear the angels sing like her someday.

0: Simon & Garfunkel, keep the customers satisfied. And before Simon & Garfunkel, we heard from Becky Cole and Waitress. It's coming up to 17 after 2. From the City Park Radio Community Diary, the Westbury RSL presents Music Bingo on Saturday the 4th of July. This is a fun social evening out with music, bingo and entertainment at Westbury RSL. 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
0: Well, we're coming back down under even further than the mainland. We're coming down to Tassie. And from Tasmania comes Daniel J. Townsend, In the Dark.

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1: NTFA Premier League action is back this weekend on City Park Radio. We'll be bringing you round 11 coverage as Longford hosts North Launceston this Saturday afternoon. These sides have met twice this season, with Longford claiming victory on both occasions. North Launceston will be keen to atone for those results, and Longford wants to consolidate third spot on the ladder following a close loss to South Launceston last weekend. 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

The Screaming Jets with a track called Better. Well, the opposite is coming up now, a lot quieter. The Power of Love from Jennifer Rush. And it's 27 and a half after.

Jennifer Rush and The Power of Love. Another message now from the City Park Radio Community Diary. The Longford Community Singers invite you to join them on Monday, the 6th of July. Go and sing and listen to music from the 60s and 70s at the Uniting Church Hall in Longford from 2 p.m. An afternoon tea will be served. The Longford Community Singers are a not-for-profit group of Longford and nearby senior locals who love to come together each week to sing along together. Well, speaking of singing along, here's Johnny O'Keefe. She Wears My Ring.

0: Hello, Johnny O'Keefe, then. She Wears My Ring. It's coming up to 25 to 3 at City Park Radio.
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0: John Schumann then, and the Vagabond Crew, Fishing Net in the Rain. Plenty of that around, so if you're out fishing, no doubt you would be doing that. 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

0: Empire of the Sun, then, Walking on a Dream. It's just coming up to 14 and a half minutes to 3 at 3 o'clock. We'll have another news and weather update.
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0: And before David comes on at 9 p.m. with the audio files, at 4 o'clock we'll have another news bulletin, and following that at 4 minutes past 4, the In Conversation program, which will travel through till 5 o'clock. 5 o'clock, Terence comes in with the Drive Time program through till 7. We have another news bulletin at 7, and at 4 minutes past 7, Ben Hur with Indian DeMarco, going through till 8 o'clock. And at 8 o'clock to 9 o'clock, we have the Spanny Multicultural Program, followed by David Bryce, 9 to 11, with the audio files. Great music coming up. 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

0: Sing a little song, write a little tune, keep it all rolling.
1: Australia's Amber Lawrence then, Outrageous. It's 2 minutes to three. To take us up to the news, we're going to hear from... Who are we going to hear from? Bee Bumble and the Stingers and Nut Rocker.

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2: Good afternoon, I'm Alyssa Delfs. Question time has begun in Canberra this afternoon and the Prime Minister of Vanuatu is sitting in the chamber. Today, Australia and Vanuatu signed the Nakamal Agreement after months of back and forth on the finer details. The treaty has been welcomed by the Leader of the Opposition, Angus Taylor, who says the agreement is the latest phase of a partnership that has been growing stronger over many years and successive governments.
3: Former coalition government was proud to enhance Australia's relationship with our Pacific family under our Pacific Step Up agenda. Under the coalition, Australia made vital and historic investments in the telecommunications and digital infrastructure of our region. Such steps to practically improve and protect the self-determination of our Pacific family will always be the focus of our coalition.
2: Meantime, during his opening question time address, Anthony Albanese says next week he will travel to the Solomon Islands and Fiji to continue building Australia's diplomatic ties with the Pacific. The Minister for Communications has detailed some of the benefits 6 months on from the implementation of the federal government's social media ban for under-16s.
4: According to a recent YouGov survey, 30% of young Australians aged between 13 to 15 are spending more time playing sport. 27% report better sleep. Online bullying is down 9%, and exposure to inappropriate and violent content has fallen by 18%.
2: 5 million social media accounts have been deactivated so far. Meanwhile, Annika Wells also says the eSafety Commissioner is investigating 5 social media platforms who are skirting the rules. It's prompted the federal government to today announce a crackdown on the existing rules. Queensland's Deputy Premier has pitched his state as the next host of the Land Forces International Land Defence Exposition. Scarlett Coppola has the details.
5: It is Australia's largest land defence trade biennial event, and this October it will take place in Western Australia. In 2028, it's contracted to return to Victoria, but while announcing a funding grant for a Brisbane drone manufacturing facility today, Jared Blaise says the Anti-Defence Victorian government does not deserve the opportunity to host the expo. Mr. Blaise says he's met with the event organisers, who will keep Queensland in the loop if the situation with Victoria changes. Queensland last hosted in 2022 amid widespread protests.
2: The Australian Competition and Consumer Commission says it will continue to closely monitor fuel price changes. Last week, the federal government confirmed it would extend the temporary cut to the fuel excise, but at a reduced rate. The new rate will apply from the 1st of July to the 2nd of August. The ACCC says it wrote to fuel retailers last week, reminding them not to take advantage of the partial restoration in excise to profit at the expense of consumers. The consumer watchdog also urged retailers to be clear and transparent in communications to customers. And taking a look at sport, one of AFLW's most decorated players has today announced her retirement. Adelaide Crows captain Chelsea Randall says ongoing concussion issues have forced her to make the difficult decision.
6: A few weeks ago, I joined in a tackle drill at training and experienced some starry vision after a couple of minor bumps. I had another incident involving mild contact and more starry vision. It was at that point that it became clear that my brain and body could no longer withstand minor bumps without experiencing issues related to concussion.
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7: And thank you to the news team for that bulletin. We'll have an update at 4 o'clock, just before the program In Conversation. Now, it's 3:04, looking at the weather. We can still expect the chance of showers later on this afternoon. Light winds becoming north to north easterly, 15 to 20 k's in the late afternoon, then becoming light in the evening. We are expecting a top of 15 degrees. After a minimum tonight of 8, we can expect showers tomorrow, with a very high chance of showers actually, and a max of 15 degrees. Right now, out in the central north, Chris is on 14.1, the airport and Launceston City both on 14.8, and Lowhead 14.4. It's almost 3:05 at City Park Radio. This is Afternoons with John, through till 4 o'clock.

We heard the Carpenters then, and they sang for us. There's a kind of hush over the world. Well, I've got a couple of phone calls here to acknowledge. Joe, thank you for your call. Great to hear from you, and I'm glad you're enjoying the music. And Bill, thank you too, Bill. It's very... it does have its moments. Gets very busy here sometimes, but I'm glad you're enjoying the program. It's 8:30 after 3 at City Park Radio.

0: There's not much better, is there, than Colleen Hewitt. Don't cry out loud. And before Colleen, Johnny Horton and Sink the Bismarck. Thanks for your call, Judy and Wayne. Great to talk to you. You did have a good win at the weekend, Judy, so congratulations. I didn't have a win. I didn't have a loss. We had a bye. How good's that, eh? It's 15 and a half after three at City Park Radio.
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0: Casey Barnes then, A Little More. And before Casey, we heard from the Travelling Wilburys. End of the line. It's 27 after 3 at City Park Radio. Coming up shortly, we'll be hearing from Blondie and ABBA.
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0: There's no mistaking ABBA, is there? Dancing Queen before ABBA, Blondie and Call Me. 25 to 4 at 4 o'clock, we'll have another news update. And at 4 minutes past 4, it'll be the In Conversation program through till 5. 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

0: Australia Crawl, Boys Light Up, 19.5 to 4 from the City Park Radio Community Diary. Christmas in July is a fundraiser for Scottsdale High School and it presents Gary Pengelly in performance on Saturday, the 11th of July. Bring a plate to share and enjoy good music while raising funds to buy musical instruments for the school. There will be raffles, door prizes and a prize for the best Christmas hat. It's on from 7 till 11pm at the Scottsdale RSL Community Club in George Street. For further information, call 6352 2335. So if you're interested in going along this Saturday, the Christmas in July will be the 11th of July. It won't be this Saturday, will it? It'll be the following. It's on from 7 till 11pm at the Scottsdale RSL Community Club. And the information to call 6352 2335.
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0: The smooth sounds of Anne Murray then. Could I have this dance? And before Anne, we heard from Elton John and the Crocodile Rock.
1: 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This is my wee spot on the airwaves, where I get to share an eclectic mix of music from the seven Celtic nations, with traditional and contemporary songs sung in English, Gaeilge, Gaelic, Cymraeg, Cornish, and many more languages, exploring the stories and folklore behind these musical gems. Let's take a journey through the soundscapes of the Celtic nations together. Slán go fóill.
0: A new program starting on City Park Radio Thursday night. Well, worth tuning into. Well, you waited long enough. Here it is, John O'Day, and you know the title of the song.

Well, it's a great story, isn't it? And it's a very popular track here at City Park Radio. John O'Day from South Australia, Bob the Railway Dog.

Nolene Batley then, and Barefoot Boy. Well, it's 4 minutes to four. Our final song for the afternoon is from the Platters, and it's Twilight Time.

0: The Platters finished up this afternoon's program. I hope you've enjoyed the music. The news is coming up very, very shortly. I'll be back next Monday. Hope you can join me then. Till I'm with you again, take care, look after each other, and keep a smile on your dial. This is City Park Radio. We'll be going to the news in just a few moments' time. In the meantime, we're coming to you on 103.7 and 96.5 FM and on cityparkradio.com and the Community Radio Plus app.
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3: Good afternoon, I'm Alyssa Delfs. A survivor of the Bondi attacks who became the centre of online conspiracy theories says his daughter feels safer in an Israeli bomb shelter than she does in Australia. The Anti-Semitism Royal Commission resumed in public view today after a behind-closed-doors stretch focused on security issues. For the next fortnight, commissioners will hear about the role of the media and the nature, prevalence and drivers of anti-Semitism and other hate speech on social media. Arsen Ostrovsky spoke at the commission today. He was preparing to go into surgery after sustaining a bullet wound to the head when he found out he was the victim of social media posts suggesting the Bondi shooting was a hoax.
4: It became, after December, became impossible for me to keep up. It essentially became a relentless tsunami of Jew hatred online.
3: Australian public health organisations have penned a letter to the federal government demanding action on junk food advertising. Scarlett Coppola reports.
5: Representatives from the likes of the Cancer Council and Diabetes Australia are behind the call, urging the government to respond to a new report on limiting unhealthy food marketing to children. Published last November, the University of Wollongong study found that self-regulation by the food industry has done nothing to protect children from unhealthy food marketing campaigns. It comes after federal MP Dr. Sophie Scamps convened a preventative health roundtable as new data shows obesity rates among Australian children are increasing. 28% of young people between 5 and 17 were overweight or obese between 2022 to 2024.
3: Multiple cold fronts will cause the temperatures to drop across the southeast of Australia this week. The Bureau of Meteorology's Dean Naramore says rain, storms, strong winds and even snow are on the way, with the heaviest falls on the cards for New South Wales.
6: As multiple waves of cold fronts and troughs sweep across southeastern Australia, they're going to have ample access to moisture coming down from the Indian Ocean, but also from the Coral Sea in the low levels. And that's going to provide enough moisture to bring widespread rainfall as these weather systems move through. At least 10 to 30 millimetres for much of Victoria, southern South Australia, Tasmania, pretty much all of inland New South Wales.
3: And overseas, temperatures have hit 40 degrees across parts of Europe, while storms move into other areas, with France alone reporting 1,000 excess deaths during the record-breaking heatwave. The French Public Health Agency says most of the heat-related fatalities involved older people and warned the number was expected to rise. Scientists say the heatwave, which began on June 20, is the worst recorded in Europe's history, and the blistering conditions have disrupted power generation, damaged infrastructure and overwhelmed healthcare systems. And in sport, the Socceroos will take on Brazil in two friendlies later this year. Football Australia has confirmed Brisbane and Townsville will host the matches in September. Both teams are currently competing in the FIFA World Cup. Brazil will face Japan in the knockout round tomorrow, while Australia take on Egypt on Saturday. And in NRL, Blues coach Laurie Daly has refused to confirm if he will lead New South Wales next year. Speaking to the media after naming his squad for Origin Game 3, Daly promised to address the criticism that has engulfed his second tenure as coach after Game 2 once the series is over. Among the headline selections are Daly's decision to retain Mitchell Moses at 5'8" and drop winger Brian To'o. The third and final State of Origin clash of 2026 is set for July 8.
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8: Hi, I'm Elise.
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9: As a Tasmanian, when you hear the word literacy, what springs to mind?
8: I bet it's the statistic that almost half of Tasmanian adults lack the literacy skills they need to get by day to day.
10: It's worrying.
11: So we wanted to know, what's being done about it? Is literacy as big as a challenge as they say it is?
9: Well, yes, it seems to be.
8: But are there stories of hope? You bet there are.
12: We travelled Tasmania to find just some of the people who are working hard to improve these stats.
10: They're stories worth celebrating, of hope and progress, and their projects are making a real difference in people's lives.
12: 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Episode 3, Screening for Success.
13: We screen all the children. We identify the children that may be at risk. Then the children that have been identified get extra opportunities to participate in those activities.
14: Okay, let's have a go. The cat is washing herself.
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15: The dog is licked by the cat.
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14: You are doing such a great job, Freddie. Well done.
16: My name's Melissa Lawrence and I'm the kinder teacher here at Bowen Road Primary School. This is a kinder classroom here. Behind our gum tree there, we have our fairy tale table. At the moment, it is Little Miss Muffet. So we have a doll and our gorgeous TA Dodie has made a little tuffet.
17: Open, shut them, give a little... Open, shut them, put them in your lap.
13: Hi, I'm Jodie Upton. I'm the manager of programs and projects for the Department of Education, Children and Young People.
9: Thanks for inviting us into the school today. Jodie, when we were researching about what's being done to tackle literacy in Tasmania, we heard about a program called GAPS. Can you just explain what that is, please?
13: Yeah, absolutely. So GAPS stands for the Grammar and Phonology Screen. And it's a screen that can be done with young children just to pick up if there are any issues that particularly might pertain to their learning for reading. It will pick up things called developmental language disorders, which aren't always easy to recognise, and it's a really fun screen, so it's very playful. It involves a little alien called Bic. We tell the children that Bic can't understand adults, he can only understand children. Then the children read Bic a story, and then they have a go at saying some words in Bic's language. So it gives us an opportunity in a very playful way to do a quick and easy check to make sure children are progressing as we would want them to, so that they're really ready to learn to read when they get into prep.
18: Okay, if you are sitting on a red dot, can you please go and line up by the front door?
9: Hello, Freddie.
15: Hello.
9: How are you?
15: Good.
9: Do you think you can help me tell Bic the alien some stories?
15: Okay.
9: Yeah. Sound good?
15: Yep.
9: Okay, let's have a go.
13: So,
14: the cat is washing herself.
15: The cat is washing herself.
14: The dog is licked by the cat.
15: The dog is licked by the cat.
14: The cat is washing him.
15: The cat is washing him.
14: You are doing such a great job, Freddie. Well done. Can you say to Bic, who did the cat wash?
15: Who did the cat wash?
9: So, Mel, can you just tell us what signs you're actually looking for?
16: There are two parts to the screen. First part is the child repeats the story that I have said to the alien. And for there, we're looking at whether or not the child repeats certain words of the sentence, which for the teacher are in bold for us to realise and to understand. And it might be like prepositions or pronouns and things like that that we're looking for that the child misses or uses differently, replaces with their own different words. And in the second part, we actually give the children nonsense words and ask them to repeat it, which is pretending that it speaks language. And we're looking at whether or not the children can repeat those specific sounds in those words, whether or not they can hear them, and then, yeah, relay them to the alien. For Kester.
15: For Kester.
14: Padrepa.
15: Padrepa.
16: and defrimple.
15: Defrimple.
16: Good boy. That's it. What some crazy words they are. Which one was your favourite?
15: Dimple.
16: Dimple. That's a good one, defrimple. Well done, Freddie. Say thanks, Bec.
15: Thanks, Bec.
16: Cool. I think he enjoyed you telling the stories. Thank you for helping.
15: Okay.
9: So can a teacher actually tell there are delays just by listening to the child speaking?
16: Definitely in some aspects they can, but a lot of these things that the gaps are screening for, we don't generally pick up as easily. Like, I don't think I would ever refer a child to a speech and language pathologist if they couldn't repeat nonsense words. But now looking into all that research, I realise that that repeating of the nonsense words is so important when it comes to decoding and all that sort of stuff for that early reading.
9: How do delays in learning to read and write actually impact a child's self-esteem?
16: Oh, more ways than I can mention, really. Especially if they're behind and their peers are all off and running and writing and reading, they really feel like they're not good enough, almost, and that they can't keep up. And quite often children will compensate in other ways that might be less desirable. They want to belong. They want to join in. They want to be the same as their friends. And if they can't do what the others are, then, it crushes them, to be honest. Mm. It really has such a profound effect.
9: So how do we know the GAPS screener is accurate?
13: So that's one of the benefits of having GAPS, the GAPS screen, is that all the work has already been done in knowing that. So a team in the United Kingdom actually created the screen and did lots and lots of research on how effective it is. So we know from that research that it works.
9: So how did we actually measure previously?
16: We didn't. It was down simply to teacher observation. And I've noticed that from doing this screen, it's definitely picked up some things that I would not have picked up in the general classroom. So these children would have missed out on that potential extra help.
9: And what happens when the screening process actually shows a child needs help?
16: The first thing that we do is put in a referral to the speech and language pathologist, because the screen shows that there is a deficit in some of their learning but doesn't identify how or why that child has the deficit. So that's where our speech and language pathologist comes in, and she can run her tests.
13: Bowen Road is very lucky in that they have a speech and language pathologist who's been very available throughout the process and been able to work with Mel quite closely on those children. We know that's not the case for every school across the state. What we've been able to do for those schools is say, okay, we screen all the children, we identify the children that may be at risk, we have an educator guide that has lots of activities in it, so the teachers do those activities with the whole class, but then the children that have been identified get extra opportunities to participate in those activities. So they're getting that extra support by being in small groups or individual using that resource guide. And then about halfway through term three, we rescreen those children. Because what we've found is for a lot of children, just being in a kindergarten classroom and doing those extra things is actually enough when we rescreen that they then go above that 15th percentile. For the children who in that second screen still are below that 15th percentile, that's where we really know from a classroom perspective we've done as much as we can, and that's where that referral goes on to the speech and language pathologist. We're reducing the number of children being referred because we've already done that step in the middle, and they can really target their time into those children. So that's helping the system as well. But in a really great, ideal situation, it's exactly like it is here at Bowen Road, where the speech and language pathologist is available and willing to be in from that very first screen.
16: What sound does the library start with?
19: My name is Sophie Silver. My son's name is Oscar Williams. Oscar is in Bowen Road Primary School and he's in kindergarten.
9: Sophie, can you tell me, did you notice there was anything that Oscar needed help with?
19: Yes, we noticed some of his speeches that he was saying he needed help with, and that, like he was saying, his CHs, he was getting a mix up of SH.
9: So when he did the screening, what did the school tell you?
19: They told me that he needed to learn his L's properly and their pronouns. That's what they were called and that. So we're going to teach him here and that, and they gave some little homework to teach little sheets with L words on it, like lizard and lion They also gave me a little booklet that has pronouns in it for like she, he, we, they, and that.
9: That's great. And have you seen any changes in the way that he's developing since he's had the test?
19: I have seen a little bit of changes. He's starting to like say some of the L words with his tongue, and he's starting to understand with like when he says the thing, we've got to ask him what the thing is, so we've got to ask him what that is, and he's starting to tell us what it is in that now.
9: So does that mean it's extending, his vocabulary is extending as well?
19: Yes. So he's learning some new things and that, and yeah.
9: That's great. Thank you so much for your time, Sophie.
19: That's all right. Thank you for interviewing me.
9: Mel, what success have you had with students?
16: Well, I have a little possum that the screen picked up who is very articulate, is down to earth, great at talking to adults, and her general knowledge is phenomenal. The screen actually picked up that she couldn't repeat the nonsense words, and it's not one that I would have ever put forward or even heard out myself that this little possum was at risk. So we've scooped her up very quickly and used some of the lessons and things as a whole class from the educator's guide, and then more specifically with her in a smaller group, and we've noticed a big difference already in just her ability to be able to repeat the nonsense words. And that's also flown on to her listening and hearing rhyming words and breaking up syllables and all that as well. So that is definitely something that I would not have sort of targeted if it hadn't been for the GAPS test.
9: Mel, what's your hope for the future of literacy in Tasmania?
16: I think all of the children moving through the system to have that self-confidence, to be able to go out and fill out their own paperwork and, you know, read the bus signs and just have all those, if they don't want to be an academic or a university teacher, to have those real-world skills to make them successful and happy, you know, to be able to sit and read stories to their kids and to their grandkids and feel confident enough to do that.
20: 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We also acknowledge disabled First Nations people. Literacy Legends is hosted by Christy Stichter, Rosanthi Dokos, Annalise Haig, Rosie Patland, and produced by Ona Moreno. 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

0: Hello, I'm Simon Moore. Welcome to In Conversation on 2MBS Fine Music Sydney and around Australia on the Community Radio Network. Today I'm speaking with baritone and bass vocalist Renato Dolcini. He's been part of the international baroque scene since his impressive 2015 win in the prestigious Le Jardin des Voix singing competition. He's worked with some of the world's finest, William Christie, Sir John Eliot Gardner, Giovanni Antonini, Cecilia Bartoli, the list goes on. He's headlined concerts at venues from the Royal Concertgebouw to New York's Lincoln Center and appears on 10 albums and counting. A recent review in Limelight praised his dramatic interpretations with nuanced dynamics and discreet vibrato. He's returned to Australia to once again perform with the Australian Brandenburg Orchestra under artistic director Paul Dyer, and I'm delighted that ahead of the Sydney concerts, he's able to be in conversation with me now. Renato Dolcini, thank you so much for joining me.
1: Hello, Simon. Thank you for having me.
0: Well, as I hinted just then, this is by no means your first outing with the Australian Brandenburg Orchestra. Why did you want to return to Australia to perform with them once again?
1: Well, why not? I mean, no, it's been a wonderful experience. Actually, me and Paul, we go back like 11 years, right at the starting of my career, yes, because as you said, I won Le Jardin des Voix 11 years ago, and following the competition, there was like this big world tour, and we just had like the very first couple of concerts in France, and then we left Europe for Australia, and we came here. So, I mean, it was like really the beginning for me, and it was like a dream come true to be in Australia, and we performed in Sydney, Melbourne and Perth, and Paul came to the Sydney concert, so we didn't meet back then, but he saw me there, and then I think it was the following year I was performing in France in a summer festival, and Paul also was there, and after the concert I see this Australian man coming towards me and say, "Hello, I've been loving so much what you did, and I have this orchestra in Australia, rock orchestra, and it would be lovely to have you in Australia to work together." And I honestly didn't think, I mean, that would ever happen, but yes, it did, and it was such a pleasure, a wonderful experience, and we managed to have a second run this year.
0: Because the previous one was Circa, wasn't it?
1: It was Circa, and it was like quite a peculiar moment of our lives, because yeah, it was like during the pandemic, so we weren't sure it could happen like till the very last moment, and we managed to make it happen. But yeah, it was right out of lockdown, so we couldn't tour, and we had a bunch of performances in Sydney. But yes, we get another shot this year.
0: You couldn't go anywhere else last time.
1: No, we couldn't.
0: Well, now I believe you've had some input into the structure of this program. I understand we're taking a bit of a trip around Italy, is that right?
1: It is. It is a trip, it's a beautiful idea that Paul had, because you know when you try to figure out a program for a concert, I mean, you can kind of get stuck with a theme, a singer, a period, or a musician. But we really wanted to have to bring as much as different shades and colors and periods as possible. So Paul had this beautiful idea to have this journey through different cities and periods of Italy.
0: So how do the different areas of the country have different traditions in that regard?
1: Well, I mean, it's not only different traditions, but it's quite different periods, because I mean, we started with Florence, which is like the birth of opera, where everything started. So they were figuring out how to put like words, singing words, so the recitar cantando, and it's more like a speaking while singing than singing while speaking. So we start in the almost late Renaissance Florence, then we go to Naples, where we still can feel all the big influence of popular melody, the folk songs, and when we have like quite a we end the first half of the program with this spectacular folk song La Pizzica di San Vito, which is one of those songs that everybody in South right. Italy they would know, but nobody knows when and where it's coming from, and also like in opera, you can still feel the melodies, the popular melodies, getting their ways into the serious arias of the opera. And then we have Rome with the Vatican, with the operas and the oratori, because the Vatican didn't allow opera to be performed
0: right.
1: at that time, because of there had been like an earthquake. Mm-hmm. So as a vow to God for having saved, etc., they banished this genre, which was sort of sinful, and they prefer like to have this oratorio with sacred themes. They banished women from singing, so it was like the right. big period of the castrati era, really. At the golden age of the castrati, with all these coloraturas, this incredible music and singing and virtuosism, and then we end up in Venice, which is of course the association with Vivaldi, which is like the most renowned composer from Venice. Many cities, many authors, many teams. It's a fun journey.
0: Well, our first track of music today, Renato, and we're starting, as I understand, at the very beginning for you, which is the overture to Mozart's Don Giovanni of the Freiburg Baroque Orchestra with René Jacobs conducting. Why this one?
1: This one, I chose it because, it was literally the first opera I ever heard, and I was quite young, because I was like 5 years old, and my parents used to listen to chamber music mainly, but we had a friend of the family who was like very much into opera, and I had this fascination for music in general, so he said, yeah, why not make him listen to Don Giovanni, and that was the beginning.

0: Mr. Renato, why do you think Don Giovanni was the one that made such the impact?
1: I mean, again, it has everything. I mean, the story, the music, of course, it's most renowned, the melodies, the arias. And for me, honestly, as a kid, I was always been fascinated by the music, of course, but by the stories, by the theater, actually. So the story of Don Giovanni was very fascinating, and it was tragic and interesting, but also funny, because then, of course, we have, Leporello, which is a very, I mean, not only funny, but I mean, as a 5-year-old kid, I mean, it was funny to me, and I was very much fascinated. And all of a sudden, the figure of the Commendatore coming back from heaven or hell or whatever you wanna call it, it's so fascinating. And all I wanted was like play with that character. So instead of playing with, I don't know, being Superman or Batman, I was playing being Don Giovanni or Leporello, and that was my kindergarten, basically.
0: But I suppose you have the advantage, I guess, because obviously opera comes in all sorts of languages, but so much of the great repertoire is in Italian, which is,
1: of course,
0: your mother tongue.
1: Of course,
0: so for everybody else, there's that bit of a barrier.
1: It is, yeah, definitely is. But, you know, as a 5-year-old, I mean, it's Italian, it's understandable, but not that understandable, maybe,
0: right, for a 5-year-old.
1: Yeah. So there were quite a lot of things that I didn't fully completely understand, so either I had to ask my parents or maybe some phrasing that I didn't understand. It took me like many years, like even I think the first time that I sang Don Giovanni, so I took like literally the score and I studied the score. Sometimes I read some lines of recits and I say, oh, that's what he meant, that's what he was saying.
0: Yeah.
1: But yeah, because it stayed with me for many years, like in that version that as a 5-year-old I was trying to figure out.
0: So did that start you on the road to singing? Did you start learning singing at that point?
1: I mean, not learning, of course. I was kind of like mimicking singing, of course. I still had like a kid voice, but I think it was like it paved the way for the stage in a way, because my bedroom was my stage back then.
0: And what about when your voice broke? I mean, because that's, I guess, when you properly only then get to discover what your voice actually is.
1: Yeah. I mean, to be honest, I think even before that, since I was a kid, I knew somehow that that was what I wanted to do. So for me, there was basically no plan B. I mean, that was my the path that I wanted to follow.
0: It was that or the unemployment queue.
1: Yeah, I'm kind of. So I decided that before finding out if I had a voice. But to be honest, I mean, everybody can be a singer in a way if they want.
0: Not a singer on the stage going around the world, though.
1: I mean, if you really want it, yes, I do believe so. Because, I mean, you might, there are people who are born with a gift, so they're naturally, I mean, they can sing naturally, and then, of course, they have to train, but they have a nature. I wasn't.
0: You weren't a natural?
1: No, I wasn't at all. No.
0: So tell me about that training process then.
1: Yeah, I mean, and actually it started quite late for me, because, of course, as we have to wait for our voice to change into a man's voice. But also I was quite busy with my high school studies and I hardly had any time. So I started studying at 19 years old, which is quite late.
0: Wow.
1: Yeah. And it was a process also, because I didn't want to study at the conservatory.
0: Right.
1: Because, you know, choosing a teacher, it's very hard. And when you, I don't know how it is about here, I think it's pretty much the same. So when you join a conservatory, you are given, you are assigned a teacher.
0: Yes.
1: You don't choose your own teacher. And it's very tricky because of the methodology, because of the repertoire, because of, you know, and also like a good teacher for you or for somebody else might not be a good teacher for you. It might not work. So I really wanted to choose my teacher. And also I studied musicology at the university. And in Italy, conservatory is like a university. So you cannot study at the conservatory and musicology. So right. I chose to study privately. Right.
0: Cecilia Bartoli now, mezzo-soprano, with a bit of the Barbara of Seville from Rossini. Why this one?
1: This one, because, I mean, after Mozart came Rossini, because I was probably always drawn to, you know, the bubbles, the coloratura, the sparkles, and Rossini, I mean, the Baroque wasn't performed at all in Italy back then.
0: When really?
1: No, not at all. And you know, back then, when I was young, there was no YouTube. It wasn't that easy to get in touch with the different kind of repertoires. So Rossini was really my second love after Mozart. And in a way, it is a path to the Baroque, because, I mean, that's where he comes from, in a way.

0: So, Renato, I believe you've, you know, Cecilia Bartoli has had quite a significant influence on you beyond just hearing
1: that
0: track. Tell me why.
1: Well, I mean, again, I got to know her through her recordings because she wasn't performing very much in Italy back then. She has never performed very much in Italy.
0: Really?
1: No. And again, when I was younger, there was no YouTube, no Spotify, so everything was a bit more difficult. And I always been fascinated by this way of saying the words, of making so many colors, and it was really different. It made a difference. I think there was a before Cecilia Bartoli and an after Cecilia Bartoli. I was really fascinated, and also, I mean, as I grew up in Milano, so every when I went to opera was La Scala, and La Scala back then we had Riccardo Muti as a stable conductor, which was of course wonderful, but I mean it meant the repertoire, the way of making music and the staging, it was very much in his in his ideas. I mean, that was the footprint he gave to La Scala back then, so that was the thing I was used to. And Cecilia was like a different universe, really. I was very much fascinated. And she used to perform a lot in Zurich, in Switzerland, which is quite close to Milano. Mm. My parents finally brought me to Zurich to attend a performance of Mozart, Così fan tutte. And all of a sudden, it opened for me like a different, like it was like a life-changing, because it was, you know, Mozart sang on, first of all, on period instruments,
0: right,
1: which was something that I wasn't used at all. So a different universe of sound in a small theater like the Zurich Opera House, where you can really, I mean, you're not far away, so far away from stage, you can see performance, you can hear all the words. I mean, it's a really different way of making music. And she was like really acting and saying the text and singing the words. And for me, I was like really astonished. I thought, I mean, one can really sing like that? Mm. Is it allowed? I want to do that. I want to really do like that.
0: I'm curious though too, because I'm always fascinated. I mean, you're by no means the only one. You're sort of baritone voice. She's a mezzo soprano, and yet you can learn so much from her. It's like the level of which you're singing.
1: I mean,
0: pitch is not relevant.
1: Yeah, I think you can learn from anybody, for the good or for the bad. The thing is that it's easy. It's always easy to fall into imitation, which is, I mean, you can always fall for that. But that's also why I didn't choose a baritone as my professor. I chose a male professor, but a tenor. Mm. Because I didn't really, it's so easy to, when your professor makes you hear a sound, to imitate and go for the result instead of really finding out things on your own. Mm. So I think I've learned a lot from Cecilia, maybe not technically, but musically, as an artist, as a person, I learned a lot, hopefully.
0: You said before you only really started that formal training when you were 19, mm-hmm. which is probably quite late. There must have been things there for you having to like unlearn about how to sing.
1: Yeah, a lot.
0: What were some of the main things that you had to learn quite quickly?
1: Well, actually, it wasn't about learning, but I knew, again, there was one type of sound that one would expect from an Italian baritone who had studied in Milano. And I really had to fight not to, I mean, I wanted to do things my way. Mm-hmm. So I had to unlearn all my bad habits that I, because of my singing so many years in the bedroom or under the shower, but also at the same time I wanted to not fall into the stereotype of singing, and again to care about colors and not only the voice, a big voice like one would expect. So that was quite a struggle also, because I mean it's like you're refraining yourself, you're trusting your professor, but also not willing to let it go completely. So it was a balance and a struggle.
0: Mm.
1: CDs.
0: More Cecilia Bartoli now I think this is the kind of thing that really got you into the Baroque proper. Can you tell us what we're about to hear and why you've chosen this one?
1: That was probably one of my favorite arias ever from the whole Baroque repertoire. It's called Cadrò ma qual si mira.
0: I noticed how I got you to say that.
1: And it's an aria from Francesco Araya, which is quite an unknown composer, and Cecilia chose it in her spectacular Sacrificium album, which is all about castrati. And I think it's just the highest, Mount Everest of coloratura, virtuosism, and all you can do, and all you are required as a singer from this repertoire, which is very, very demanding in form of, you really have to be like an athlete, and you have like this, there's a huge, long phrase of many, many bars of coloratura, and you have to manage all these long breaths. It's spectacular, but at the same time you have to deliver this sort of excitement and danger. I mean, you really, it's like jumping with or without a parachute.

0: So, Renato, how does all this end up with William Christie and Le Jardin des Voix?
1: Well, I mean, of course, I knew William Christie because he is so famous. And I kind of knew that he had this program, which is called Le Jardin des Voix, which is a huge competition. Sometimes when I try to explain to other people, my friends even, I call it like the X Factor of the Baroque, because it's this huge competition they have like every 2 years. And they go all over the world, around the world, making auditions and listening hundreds of singers, and in the end they end up choosing six every edition, and which is one per voice, so one soprano, one mezzo, one alto, one tenor, one baritone, one bass, and they really build a concert program around their voice and their personalities. So you find yourself on stage. I mean, then there's this huge world tour, and you find yourself from coming out of the conservatory or the university, in my case, with almost no experience. And all of a sudden you're on the biggest and most important stages all over the world with this magnificent orchestra and this conductor. So you go like from 0 to 100 in 1 second. I knew about this competition. I didn't really seriously never thought about applying. Right. And it was a friend of mine who brought me like the papers for the application back home. And also it was like the last year I could have applied. So he said, you have to do it. It's now or never. Do it. And I was like, okay, I will do it. Of course, it would never work, but I did it, and that's how it went.
0: It really does establish you. I mean, it sounds like it's partly because of all those performance opportunities. I mean, Paul Dyer was one of the people who saw you perform, so I imagine there were lots of others as well.
1: Yeah, a lot. It really, I mean, it's life-changing. It opens you so many doors because, again, it's also tricky because you are so young and relatively non-expert about anything of this world. But I mean, the good thing is not just a competition and a concert tour. I mean, they train you. There's a whole training which goes on like for 1 month almost. So they really give you all the knowledge they can, the expertise, and again, the program is really tailor-made for on the singers.
0: So what were the sort of things you were learning that were beyond what you'd learned at the academy?
1: First of all, one of the big strengths of William Christie is that he surrounds himself with the best people possibly that one can possibly have. So it was like the best language coach, because yes, everybody, even in Italian, can use a language coach. The best vocal coaches, the best continuo players. Mm. And so it's really, I mean, you learn so many things on every level. I mean, how to be on stage, how to say the text, what you're allowed, what you should do, what you should not do, how to read an audience. I mean, to go like so in depth of the scores you're gonna perform, how to read an audience. I mean, to go like so in depth of the scores you're gonna perform.

0: version, yeah.
1: And, I mean, is that also when you start to perform more French music? Because I understand that's one of your sort of specialities as well, isn't it?
0: Well, that was a bit later, because, right. I mean, every edition of Le Jardin de Roi has a theme.
1: Ah.
0: I was lucky enough that my edition, the theme was the Italian repertoire, so I was, I mean, playing.
1: You had a head start.
0: Yeah. I probably wouldn't have won. If it was like the French Baroque back then, I knew absolutely nothing about the French repertoire, and back then we started that conversation with William Christie. He always told me you should do some French Baroque, but again I knew nothing about it, and I was like quite reluctant. It took like quite many years,
1: wow.
0: And in the end we found the right project. And of course, I mean, it's very demanding, also because, I mean, I found myself as you said, I always been so kind of advantaged to the Italian repertoire, but with the French Baroque I found myself like singing in French in front of a French audience in a French opera house. It was like quite nerve-wracking.
1: Were you nervous about the pronunciation? Because, I mean, we sort of assume that everyone can speak every other language apart from English people. We're the bad ones.
0: No, I mean, of course, I had studied French at a secondary school, yeah. So I was already familiar with the language. But again, when you...
1: Well, that's only high school level. So,
0: that's yeah. High school level, and also it's just like everyday French. When you perform an opera, there's all sets of rules, and I mean, you are required to have a much higher standard than spoken language.
1: We might hear about some of those rules a bit later, but first of all, we need some more music, and this is, well, I believe, is it from that Le Jardin de Roi tour?
0: It is. Actually, it's the very opening of that program, and it is recorded in Australia, because it is recorded in Melbourne, the Recital Hall, and we had a live recording of that program, that concert.
1: And it's the aria is Già, will you please say this for me?
0: Of course, it's Già che ridotti siamo, from Il Zabaione Musicale, by Adriano Banchieri.

0: So, Renato, you sort of hinted that, you know, obviously different areas of music require different techniques. Can you explain what is required to successfully perform the kind of repertoire that you're performing with the Brandenburg, this Italian Baroque?
1: It's funny to me because when I'm asked, what do I do? I always answer, I'm a musician. Mm. And the answer is, oh, what do you play? And I say, I play my voice. And I say, oh, then you're a singer. Yes, but a singer is a musician. And that's, it's funny because with later repertoires, as a singer, you are considered a singer. I think with the Baroque, you really have to be a musician. Of course, you always are a musician, but I see in the Baroque the voice as an instrument, and it's very fascinating to me the relationship with the orchestra. Sometimes when I perform later repertoires, you hardly have any contact with the orchestra. You know they are down there somewhere in the opera house, but in the pit, but you have no contact. It's every contact is going through the conductor, whereas to perform with the Baroque orchestra, you feel as a singer as one of the many instruments. Mm. You have a lot of dialogue with the orchestra. You have to be a musician because you have to create your own ornaments. Because of course, with the structure of the arias in the Baroque, the da capo arias, you are required to write and to create your own embellishments. Might be different every night. I don't know. Possibly, it's not always like that. But I mean, you have to at some point to compose your own ornaments, and you have the possibility. I mean, it's the influence and the what you bring to the music. It's so much. I mean, you have such a big open possibilities on this repertoire that you are really able to shape the music in a way. I mean, the same aria can be performed by different singers, and you can hardly, maybe I'm exaggerating, but I mean, mm-hmm. it can be very different, and it is so

0: fascinating for me, and also because we get to sing with maybe fewer instruments in the orchestra, maybe smaller opera houses, we get to focus on the text again, as I said, and it's a really different approach from other repertoire where you have to care. I mean, you concentrate about making a huge sound. Which can go further. I mean, you have to fly above this big wall of sound made by the orchestra.
1: I mean, we talk a lot about historically informed performance practice when it comes to instruments. You mentioned ornamentation just then, but I'd be curious how else that applies to the voice when it comes to Baroque repertoire.
0: It applies because what we have on the score in the Baroque repertoire is just like, let's say, a hint of what you should perform. You really have to be able to understand syntax the practice, the trills, the ornamentation, what you can do, what you cannot do, and so you have to study, or you have to read the Trattati, you have to read, you have to have your own luggage of knowledge to get into this repertoire. And then once you have all these different skills, you decide what to use and how to make your own interpretation of this this hint that you find in the score.
1: And how much does that vary each performance? I mean, this program you're performing with Brandenburg is, I think you're doing it now 8, 9, 10 maybe times, I don't know, across the Eastern Seaboard. Is it always going to be exactly the same, or can you change?
0: Of course. I mean, just because, I mean, we are human beings, so we get, I mean, we have different emotions on different nights. We have also different, I mean, we are, maybe one night I'm in a better shape and one night I'm in a worse shape. So we can make a phrase longer sometimes. I feel like I'm in a good shape. I might like not take a breath or make, I don't know, an ornamentation on a higher note. There are evenings where I'm, I don't know, more, I would go for something more intimate. Also because maybe I feel like the audience is like more attentive. So maybe then I would try something even more piano, or more softer. That's the good part. And because the orchestra, of course, they are used to this kind of dialogue, and they are always listening to the singer, to the musician. They react in a different way.
1: I mean, we hear a lot of Baroque music, classical music. We love it. We instinctively know, oh, that's Baroque when we hear it. That's classical when we hear it. If you were to look at two pieces of music that you didn't know who they were by, the composer was hidden, how would you tell that one's a Baroque piece and one's a classical piece?
0: Okay, that's quite a discussion, because the Baroque box is it's a very huge box where you could put very different composers from very different periods. I would say that Baroque is everything which has a line of basso continuo.
1: Right.
0: So it really goes from the Renaissance to Bach, Ingegneri or Monteverdi and Bach, they hardly have anything in common but the basso continuo.
1: And where does that break away with the classical then?
0: You still have a basso continuo line with Mozart, for example, but it took many, many years to realize that there can be like an apsichord or a fortepiano who can really improvise on that line. If you hear Mozart performances from, I don't know, 20, 30 years ago, you really hear like there's only, I don't know, the contrabasso playing the bass line and nothing else. And then it develops in something different where you really don't have any more this line, and the bass line is just a line like the others.
1: Something that is completely different now to every other piece of music we've heard on the program, and that's a little bit of Grease, the original motion picture cast recording with John Travolta and Olivia Newton-John. Now, why would you like us to hear this, Renato?
0: Because, I mean, come on, we've been listening so much classical music. I wanted to give something different, and also something that, I mean, also shaped in a way my youth, because I was a kid in 96 when Grease came to Italy. It was performed live in Italian with an Italian cast. But again, back then, when you didn't have YouTube, it wasn't, I mean, and you had to travel to Broadway to see yes. that kind of a spectacle, and which wasn't at all common in Italy. So it was quite a huge moment. And I happened to listen to some music, and I said, wow, I love it. And in a way, you know, of course, it's rock and roll, it's pop music, but it's still that kind of drama. Like I was already used with opera, just sang it in a more popular way.
1: Renato, when you heard all that in Italy, you weren't tempted to pursue that as a career, whether as a pop star, a rock star, or a musical theatre star?
0: I wish, but it was very, very clear to me that I had no talent. There are many, many singers, like yeah. opera singers, who can really do nail that. A pop song. I cannot really. It's not my.
1: You were telling me before that we can learn to do anything there.
0: Yeah, fair enough. Let's say that it would have taken probably too much work.
1: Too much
0: for me.
1: Work. Yeah. There you go. You see, there is a limit.
0: But I was so fascinated. And you said Olivia Newton-John, she was Australian.
1: Yes.
0: And she was like a wonderful, wonderful singer. And whereas, I mean, you know, John Travolta, he was like an actor singing. Olivia Newton-John was really a singing actress. And that was also really fascinating for me.
1: Mm. So what do you need to do to retain your vocal health, especially with all this international touring?
0: I have to be as careful as possible. First of all, it takes, it's a long, long, long travel to get here from Europe. Now, I mean, a few days ago, yesterday, I think that we have this new announcement by Qantas that with this new Project Sunrise, so they will have some non-stop flights. So, but still, it's quite a long
1: way. Not to Milan yet, I'm afraid.
0: Not to Milan, but I mean, London, fair enough. But it is a long way, so I mean, one can catch any sort of cold or disease on a plane, and it's very, very hard to recover from jet lag. So one has to come here like in advance to recover a bit from the travel, and then it's always, I mean, you have to watch yourself not to be around many people. Unfortunately, still to these days, I carry my mask when I travel, right. when I'm on public transit. But also, as I said before, we are human beings, and you have to acknowledge that sometimes you are hardly ever on top form. Usually that happens when you're on holiday or you can get to sing in your shower. But when you work, for me, it's really to do the best I can with the shape I'm on that particular night. And I have this image, singing and performing in general. It's just like you have to keep the balance. It's like keeping the balance on a boat. Mm. And it's very easy when you're at home, like, you know, the boat is in the harbor, so it's very stable. And,
1: yes.
0: But you really have to keep your balance even when it's the weather is stormy. You really have to be able to perform and to keep the balance in every sort of situation.
1: Mm. So what do you like to do when you're not singing and performing?
0: I like to eat.
1: Eat?
0: Yeah, unfortunately for me, I love to eat. I love to cook, which is
1: Ooh.
0: Even more dangerous.
1: What's your favorite recipe to cook?
0: Actually, my hobby is pastry. So
1: pastry.
0: Yeah, I'm a big fan of pastries, and I did it. And actually, it has to do with France, where my career started. Because 11 years ago, again, I found myself quite a lot in France, and every like 100 meters, you find like
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4: Good afternoon, I'm Alyssa Delfs. Australia and Vanuatu have signed a long-awaited bilateral security treaty today that provides the federal government with security that no foreign military base will be set up on the Pacific Island nation. Speaking after finalising the agreement, Vanuatu's Prime Minister Jotham Napat was asked how the Namale agreement between Vanuatu and China is proceeding.
5: Namale agreement is still an agreement that is said to be signed once I get the clearance from Beijing. It is not yet signed. We will share the agreement. There's nothing to hide. Our government is transparent. And I'm so grateful that the Prime Minister also given me the clearance to share the Nagamal agreement.
4: Meantime, Pacific Minister Pat Conroy told the ABC the treaty is focused on the relationship between Australia and Vanuatu, not other nations.
6: In terms of that particular clause, which is an important part of the clause, we've been very clear that there are many countries who are ramping up their efforts in the Pacific. We've been very clear that we're in a permanent state of contest in the region, and we've been very clear that China is seeking an ongoing security presence in the region. So this is not about any countries other than Vanuatu and Australia.
4: The Lowy family group says it's been victim of more than 15,000 serious online attacks, including death threats. Former Westfield co-chief executive Steve Lowy made the admission while speaking at the Anti-Semitism Royal Commission today. Of the attacks, the family's security team identified 200 persons of interest, referring around 30 or 40 to the police. A bio-inspired robotic bird is helping scientists understand how kestrels cope with turbulence. Scarlett Coppola has the story.
7: Researchers say the Nankeen kestrel is one of nature's most stable flyers. A robotic replica designed to mimic its movements is helping scientists uncover how the bird stays steady in rough air. With atmospheric turbulence expected to worsen due to climate change, researchers say the findings could help improve the design of small drones, making them safer and more efficient. Researcher from the Royal Melbourne Institute of Technology, Matt Penn, says birds use subtle wing and body movements to remain stable in conditions that would typically ground small unmanned aircraft.
4: Wet weather is on the cards for the majority of the country as a cold front sweep across Australia. The Bureau of Meteorology's Alana Cherney has the national forecast.
8: Now, tomorrow we're looking at wet weather across both sides of the country. Through the east, we have this rain band bringing widespread falls through from western Queensland, much of New South Wales, and into Victoria and Tasmania. With multiple days of widespread rainfall expected this week, across through to the other side, we have this cold front sweeping through the southern half of Western Australia, bringing showers and storms.
4: An initiative that aims to strengthen Aboriginal leadership and support sustainable business growth has been delivered in WA. A graduation event was held to celebrate the participants of the program, designed to build personal leadership capability while fostering business development skills in the Goldfields Esperance region. And turning to sport, 13 Australians will be in action in the first round of Wimbledon. The third Grand Slam tournament of the year gets underway tonight. Daria Kasatkina, Alexander Vukic and Adam Walton will be the first Aussies to take the court. Alex de Minaur is the highest Aussie seed, ranked fifth in the men's singles draw. Maya Joint will face a tough opponent in former world number one Serena Williams, who's making her comeback in singles.
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0: Good evening indeed to you all, whenever, wherever and whenever, well, wherever, not whenever, well, you're only listening to this now at this specific time, at this specific date.
14: And it's Monday drive time again. We thank you, or thank the previous Monday Arvo mix, John Wilson, for that. And now it's 5 p.m. And of course, before all that goodness, I have to let you know about the weather. So first of all, in Burnie, we've got a shower or two tonight. Very high chance, especially later this evening. Winds northeasterly 15 to 25. Tomorrow a low of 10 and a high of 14. Winds from 15 to 25 kims in the early morning, then tending northwesterly 15 to 20 kims in the late arvo. Now, scooching over to Devonport, we've got a cloudy, high chance of showers, winds northeasterly 15 to 25 kims, becoming light in the late evening. Tomorrow, though, a low of 10 and a high of 14, cloudy, very high chance of rain, light winds becoming northwest to northeasterly 15 to 20 kims in the middle of the day, then tending west to northwesterly in the evening. Now, in good old Lonnie, we've got a shower too tonight. Especially for the winds, we've got 15 to 20 kims becoming light in the evening, and it's tending northeasterly. Now tomorrow then, we got 8 to 15. We've got a bit of a shower. We're gonna get wet, yo. High chance, light winds becoming northerly 15 to 20 kims in the middle of the day, then becoming light in the evening. Let's not forget our Hobart babies down there. We got partly cloudy for the evening. Slight chance of a shower, most likely later tonight. Winds northerly 15 to 20 kims. Tomorrow, though, for Hobart, it got 7 to 14 degrees. A shower, too, especially in the morning. Winds northwesterly 15 to 20 kims, becoming light in the morning. For the capital cities from around the country, we've got Sydney at 15.8 currently, 13 to 21, a shower to tomorrow. Melbourne's 15 degrees, 12 to 17, showers easing. Brizzy, 18.4, 13 to 22, a shower or two. Perth, 17, 10 to 17, possible morning storm and showers. Good old Adelaide, 14.3, 11 to 17, a shower or two. Canberra is at 10.7, 6 to 16, and Rhine. Darwin, of course, we all can always rely that Darwin's quite crispy out there with 29.9 and 21 to 30, and a possible shower, quite possibly. Last but not the least, the latest weather observations. We start with good old Cressy at 11.3, Lowhead at 14.2, good old Lonely Airport at 12.6, and Launceston here in the studio, it's still nice with, relatively nice with 14.1 degrees. 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For the one in or two international listeners out there. All right, we first start with a bit of a sneak peek with this other person we have over here.
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16: G'day, folks. It's Jacob Boot here at City Park Radio. I'm going to play you a little blues tune, a little banty rooster. And for those who don't know what a banty rooster is, it's a little cock.

0: Wow. Hello everyone, I'm Freya. That was my dad actually. Not live from the studio, but live from the studio of the past. When was that, Tez?
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0: Whenever
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1: All right, still in City Park Radio. And of course, whenever you can, just hit us up. And although we are, the museum isn't open till mid-July, but our office is, so come rock by whenever you can, particularly from 11 a.m. to 2 p.m. Yes, someone will be able to help you with that whenever you need. So,
0: awesome.
1: Awesome. Right on.
0: So, I've brought a collection of records here today.
1: Yes, you did. Yes.
0: I've dug through my files and I've gotten all of my singles. And I was thinking about how this would have been radio of the past. They would have just been playing these. So that was interesting to think about.
1: Indeed. And that's the lovely thing with City Park Radio. Well, all the other stations, they may got the hits, but you and me, we got the wits.
0: Right. And we've got two awesome record players set up in the studio. It's a great setup. We've got two CD players, cassette player.
1: And the MIDI DV, I think. Whatever that means. Oh, perhaps still useful for all those old recordings. Yet, of course, we continue this program now with this song called...
0: It's Daddy Cool. Eagle Rock.

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4: Well, of course, that was Eagle Rock by Daddy Cool. And just before that, that was Jacob Boots with Banty Rooster Blues, performed live here at City Park Radio almost 10 years ago. But still, it's such an amazing thing that we got someone related to Jacob Booth. Right, just
5: in the studio.
4: In the booth, yeah.
5: Oh, you know what? My dad told me the other day that my grandfather actually had airtime as well. I can't remember. It was called Bootsy's Bootleg and something. I can't remember, but it was actually, he had a sports radio channel, so I feel like I'm bringing him back to life in some way.
4: Indeed. It all comes back to City Park Radio, doesn't it? Yes. Well, 19 or just about 20 minutes past 5 here at City Park Radio, and here's another thank you sponsor, Cheery Pie.
6: Mr. Lotto here. If you need Lotto, we're open. If you need post, we're open. If you need magazines, we're open. In fact, we're open for everything, pretty much all the bleeding time. And weekends. Good, innit? So, what are you waiting for? Come on in. Invermay News Agency. Serving you when you need us most. Cheery Pie.
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Stop the wasteful and out-of-control spending on the public service. Less money for servants means more for me. Let's get Australia back on track. More for me. More for me. More for me. More for me. More for me. More for me. More for me. More for me. More for me. More for me. More for me. More for me. Work from home. Cut. Dole bludges. Corporate tax rates. National broadband network. Cut. Political donation caps. Cut. Woke mind virus. Cut. Being mean to Gina. Cut. Thank you very much. More for me. I'm getting us back to business. More for me. End the era of woke and get on with it. Come on, let's get Australia back on track. More for me, back on track. More for me, back on track. More for me, more for me, more for me, more for me. Work from home. Cut. Dole bludges. Cut. Corporate tax rates. Cut. National broadband network. Cut. Political donation caps. Cut. Woke mind virus. Cut. Being mean to Gina. Cut. Thank you very much. Work from home. Cut. Bludges. Cut. Corporate tax rates. Cut. National broadband network. Cut. Political donation caps. Cut. Woke mind virus. Cut. Being mean to Gina. Cut. Thank you very much. Thank you very much. Thank you very much. Thank you very much. Oh, thank you very much. Thank you very much. Thank you very much. Thank you very much. Oh, thank you very much. Work from home. Cut. Corporate tax rates. National broadband network. Cut. Political donation caps.

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1: I'm ready, my lord.
0: Something new. 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

And little did we know we had just started World War III. Little did we know we had just started World War III.

It was a Tuesday afternoon we last saw Keith. The current affair crew came rolling down the street. He heard a knock and opened up his door. Shocked and perplexed, Tracy Grimshaw. She held the mic right up to his face. Called him out for everything and said, "You're a disgrace." But Keith wasn't listening. His eyes were locked dead.

0: O'Keefe with Play Lunch. That's the name of the band giving you this song called Keith, only here at City Park Radio. And quite before that, we had a Limit on the Boogie by the Michael Jackson.
1: The Jackson 5.
0: The Jackson 5. Well, Jackson 3 now, but what?
1: Play Lunch are great. So I had the chance to listen to them at Good Gum Nuts Festival. They were awesome.
0: Oh, I envy you now. But most definitely, local songs here at City Park Radio. And I almost forgot the first song from about 10 minutes ago. That was Belinda Greed, a satirical artist called More For Me. Cut. So now we are a little over, or just the second half of 5 p.m. And we're still getting it on for you here at City Park Radio. Freya has got us this next tune. Called
1: Chameleon by Herbie Hancock. We're gonna get jazzy up in here.

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4: 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Jakarta, I reckon so. If I remember it correctly, yes, indeed. It's a jazz festival, yeah, that they do yearly. 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
2: Right, today I have here, the Launceston Jazz Club presents the Logo Rhythms, performing on Sunday, the 5th of July, with musicians coming from Burnie, Hobart and Launceston. The Logo Rhythms are truly a statewide band. 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Doors will open 12 noon at the Australian Italian Club in Prospect. Meal bookings are essential, so call 0456 914 907. 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
1: When you mentioned logarithms, I had a bit of a flashback back in high school. I think there's a sort of math lesson where you learn about the logarithms, so like a over b squared over some, and Pythagorean theory.
2: When the hell are you going to use that in life? Anyway, that's another conversation. Really.
1: That's another conversation, but maybe for the one or. There's still a percentage. It's non-zero. It's approaching infinity. The parabolic, the projectile motion of, a bit of banter only here at City Park Radio. This next song is by Virginia O'Brien, released in 1941, and it's quite a delight once you hear it. And of course, Freya will also see this as well. It is from a

sight to see. I said a beautiful sight to see. You may think that she's happy.

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0: Well, a variety of City Park Radio presenters present that on a Friday evening, 8 to 10 p.m. Yours truly was there last Friday, and I did a rookie mistake of pressing that button 15 minutes after, so all the people were expecting to hear old music, just heard rap. I got a message in a email saying, this is not what we asked for. Why? If you had any problems, let me know.
1: Oh,
0: but
1: no.
0: Yeah, there you go.
1: quite comedic though. You could make them. That could be a song in a movie, really.
0: What did you reckon? Or with this song, Bird in a Gilded Cage.
1: Her delivery was so blank. If you were in the studio watching the video, she was just like cardboard,
0: deadpan. Yeah.
1: So what have we got up next?
0: So up next, giving you a little bit of Around the World, another program we also do here at City Park Radio on Sunday evenings. Just yesterday, presented by Ayu Romana. Yesterday, she was incredible with her mix. But of course, that's what you get in City Park Radio, something you don't expect. This one is a Japanese song recorded in the late 70s. And it's called Koi no Kisetsu, or translated to Summer of Love.

0: like a Gershwin tune. How about you?
1: Me too. I like a fireside when a storm is due.
0: I like potato chips and moonlight and motor trips. How about you?
1: How about you?
0: Well, I'm mad about good books.

0: but I like it. How about you? Well, I like New York in June.
1: How about September, October, November, December? And Stevie Wonder's tune.
0: I'd rather hear a Bach sonata or a symphony by Igor Stravinsky.
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2: Hello, I'm Alyssa Delfs. The father of a 17-year-old boy who he says took his own life partly because he was sexually extorted online has welcomed a further government crackdown on the social media ban for under-16s. Today, the Prime Minister announced the rules will be strengthened for social media platforms who are dodging their responsibilities to ensure they ban ineligible accounts. Wayne Holsworth, Mac's father, welcomed the tightening of the legislation.
3: And our aim with Mia and Emma has been to ensure that no one goes through the pain that they went through and subsequently their parents and family and friends. So along with the legislation, the sanctions, which are excellent, but education, we will defeat the tech giants.
2: If you or someone you know is in need of help, call Lifeline at 13 11 14. Australia's world-leading anti-price gouging laws will come into effect from July 1 for the supermarket sector, making it illegal for grocery retailers with more than $30 billion in revenue to charge significantly excessive prices for grocery products compared to the cost of supply. Experts like Lisa Asher from the University of Sydney Business School say it may feel like good news, but the laws must focus on retailers outside of just Coles and Woolworths, who are left outside the scope of the new laws. Queensland's Deputy Premier has pitched his state as the next host of the Land Forces International Land Defence Exposition. Scarlett Coppola has the details.
4: It is Australia's largest land defence trade biennial event, and this October it will take place in Western Australia. In 2028, it's contracted to return to Victoria, but while announcing a funding grant for a Brisbane drone manufacturing facility today, Jared Blay says the anti-defence Victorian government does not deserve the opportunity to host the expo. Mr. Blay says he's met with the event organisers, who will keep Queensland in the loop if the situation with Victoria changes. Queensland last hosted in 2022 amid widespread protests.
2: Dozens of Australian rules footballers have been diagnosed with CTE, a degenerative brain disease, prompting an urgent call from global neuroscience experts that more needs to be done by the AFL. 33 footballers have been diagnosed with chronic traumatic encephalopathy, including 19 professional and semi-professional footballers, according to an investigation by the ABC. The conditions caused by repeated hits to the head and can only be diagnosed after death. Overseas, 11 people have been killed after a civilian aircraft carrying skydivers crashed in eastern France. The pilot and 10 passengers lost their lives, including five instructors and five people who were preparing to skydive for the first time. The plane crashed suddenly after takeoff. An investigation has been launched by the Paris Prosecutor's Office to determine the cause. And more search teams have arrived on the ground in Venezuela after back-to-back earthquakes last Wednesday. At least 1,450 people have died, but the number is expected to rise as more than 46,000 remain missing, according to one local website. And in sport, one of AFLW's most decorated players has announced her retirement today. Adelaide Crows captain Chelsea Randall says ongoing concussion issues have forced her to make the difficult decision.
5: A few weeks ago, I joined in a tackle drill at training and experienced some starry vision after a couple of minor bumps. I had another incident involving mild contact and more starry vision.
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7: 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It comes full circle as I think the person who used to take care of this program, Bethany, now listen to Bethany whenever you can on Friday evenings for souvenirs, 8 to 10. Old music can still be interesting, of course. Well, something else of interest that I also would also like to let you know about is the weather, because it also depends, or I guess it helps us know what to wear tomorrow, either if we wear our tazzy tucks or we wear our shorts, or maybe not shorts, not yet, or depending on how much you can brave the cold. Well, starting with Bernie, shower or two tonight, especially most likely later this evening. Winds northeasterly 15 to 25. Tomorrow though, a low of 10 and a high of 14, very high chance of showers. Winds northeasterly 15 to 20 kims, tending northerly 15 to 25 kims in the early morning, then tending northwesterly in the late arvo. Now with Devonport, got showers all evening, high chance though, 25 kilometers, becoming light in the evening. Whereas tomorrow, a low of 10 and a high of 14, cloudy, very high chance of rain, light winds becoming northwest to northeasterly, 15 to 20 kilometers in the middle of the day, then tending west to northwesterly in the evening. Here in good old Lonnie, we've got a shower too tonight, 15 to 20 kims, becoming light in the evening though. Tomorrow, a low of 8 and a high of 15. High chance of showers, light winds becoming northerly, 15 to 20 kims in the middle of the day, then becoming light in the evening. 100% chance of rain. We were really incredibly lucky with today, this Monday. We still had a bit of sun, but yes, all week, that's the forecast, or seems to be the forecast. Now with Hobart, we've got partly cloudy tonight, winds northerly 15 to 20 kims, whereas tomorrow a low of 7 and a high of 14, medium chance of showers, most likely in the morning. Winds northwesterly 15 to 20 kims, becoming light in the morning. Now with the capital cities, you know, the big island, as they say, Sydney at 15.1 currently, 13 to 21 shower or two. Melbourne 14.9, 12 to 17 showers are easing. Brizzy 16.4, 13 to 22 a shower or two. Perth 17.1, 10 to 17 quite possibly a morning storm and a few showers. Adelaide 13.9, a shower or two. Here in Canberra though, or there in Canberra, we got 9.7 and 6 to 16 and rain. And Darwin 29.6, 21 to 30 degrees and quite possibly a sprinkle, a shower. Now with Central North Tassie, we got Lowhead at 14.2 degrees, Cressy at 10.9, the airport 13.1, in Lawnie, Launceston trying to hold on with 13.9, although of course later tonight that will change. Just a bit of a weather update here at City Park Radio.

0: still at City Park Radio. That was City, the song called At 17, originally famous by this jazz bossa nova singer called City, S-I-T-T-T-I, originally written by Janice Ian, exploring the pain of adolescence, teenage alienation, and the illusion that romantic and social validation is reserved only for the privileged, conventionally attractive few. Three themes: the beauty queen myth, opening line, I learned the truth at 17, that love was meant for beauty queens, captures the realization that popular, clear-skinned girls often perceive to be the only ones who receive love and attention. The second theme of the song, social rejection. The singer identifies with ugly duckling girls and those who are never chosen for things like basketball. It highlights the coping mechanisms teens use, such as imagining lovers on the phone, to hide the loneliness and lack of romantic experience. Last but not the least, the long-term truth. The later verses turn to a sense of empowerment. It notes that the popular ones are often lose what they sought to gain as they get older, realizing that external validation in youth doesn't equal lasting happiness. Overall, the song acts as a touching anthem for the outcasts, offering hope that there is a wider world of understanding people out there beyond the superficial hierarchy of teenage years. Whew!
1: And up next, we have Say Say Say by Paul McCartney and Michael Jackson.
0: Yeehaw! And of course, just to remind you, Michael Jackson's anniversary when he passed us by was just a few days ago, last Thursday, the 25th. And so we thank him for changing pop music.

Michael Jackson, Paul McCartney, Say, Say, Say. I also got something to say to you that NTFA Premier League action is back this weekend on City Park Radio. We'll be bringing you round 11 coverage as Longford hosts North Launceston this Saturday arvo. These sides have met twice this season, with Longford claiming victory on both occasions. North Lonnie will be keen to atone for those results, and Longford wants to consolidate third spot on the ladder following a close loss to South Launceston last weekend. Join Rob Soward and the team from 25 past 2 this Saturday arvo for the best of NTFA Premier League footy. 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

0: Okay, time for a quick break. It's hectic out there today. It's only my first year as a full-time nurse, and you wouldn't believe the amount of people my age we get coming in after car crashes. A lot of the time because they've been texting or checking their phones while they're driving. I keep worrying the next person I see is going to be a friend or my brother. So, I know we think we are okay to do it, but we need to make a choice not to use our phones when we are driving. Those are our roads out there, and so let's all choose to use them safely.
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3: That was a song by John Heffer, When I Was Young. And now I shall read his description of the album. A solo album by John Heffer. John is now in his mid-70s, a musician from the 60s, 70s, 80s, who due to life's many and varied circumstances was compelled, and in the 80s he put music on the back burner. He remained musically dormant for the next 40 years until present circumstances and a good deal of buried remorse and much prodding from his son Jacob prompted a return to his music. John recorded and released the album Eclectic, a compilation of cover songs and one original, with Jacob Heffer in 2024. Jacob produced, mixed and mastered Eclectic and played lead guitar. From this project, When I Was Young, due to other work commitments, Jacob could not make time available for another collaboration, but found time to master these tracks. John thanks him immensely for his contributions to this and the last album. This is a collection of 10 covers and 2 originals, The Light and Old Jack, a tribute to John's much-loved and missed late father and champion cyclist of the 30s and 40s, Jack Heffer. John's younger son, Aaron Heffer, was a very talented artist, rendered the front cover drawing. When I Was Young was a labour of love, 65 years in the making.
4: Ah, he's such a natural, man. Well, most definitely, thanks, John, for... Well, interestingly enough, so my day job is being at the camera store at Brisbane Street, and, of course, John is a regular... And John and Leola has been a regular customer of ours. So to have connected the two dots. And partly I do thank City Park Radio for landing me such a job. That's my first job, like, ever. So, yeah, it goes to show when you or at least volunteering does sort of help towards your aspirational career goals whenever you can. But of course, message from...
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4: Spokening and speaking of local Tasmanian music or Tasmanian or Australian artists who happen to perform here in Tasmania, and especially for this event that will be happening this weekend, The Island Escape. This next song is called, or by Maddie Jane. She's visited us a couple of times, and most befittingly, this next song called Thylacine.

0: Hello, 40th anniversary for City Park Radio. This is David Lay. I've been with the station for over 40 years. In fact, I was on air the very first day City Park Radio went to air, doing the comedy program. I've done comedy, drive time, reeling in the ears, all sorts of things, and enjoyed every minute of it. We're all volunteers, we all love it, and so a happy birthday to City Park Radio for the next 40 years. 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
1: Next 40 years, or maybe 100 year anniversary for City Park Radio, might not be too far for me here, but most definitely it is such an amazing asset that we have here for not just Northern Tasmania in general, and of course we are the talk of the town or of the island. The song a while ago by one of the artists that will show up in the Island Escape Festival, I can see that they're beginning to lock in the university's, the Invermay area, as they're starting to make their preparations towards that, and living around there at least it feels exclusive as well. And to sort of mention that they'll be, or actually Maddie Jane will be appearing on the Sunday, so that would be quite of interest. And after that, that was of course Julie Andrews leading that with Sound of Music, and of course the Lonely Goat Herd speaks to one of the things that Julie Andrews is still around and should be actually, or there's actually My Fair Lady in Sydney. For those who haven't heard about that, there's still a few seats left. I've been looking at such, and to have had that directed by the lady who is the original My Fair Lady is quite of interest as well, to see whenever you can. You might have heard in the background, of course, that we've got all these lovely things that we have here for you at City Park Radio. Next up from 7 p.m. we've got Indian Damaka by Ben Hur, and of course that name Ben Hur sounds familiar, the 1950s actor as well, so what a lovely way to go. And last but not the least, something related with Sounds of Stage and Screen, which I'll play for you in just a second.
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1: 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Yes, well, yes, if it's of interest as well, there are a few job openings with them, the box office and the front of staff. So if that's of interest, spread the news, spread it all around. And that's what City Park Radio is all about.
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1: What you probably might see on your wallet is a $10 note, and this next song is from that guy who wrote this song, but of course, or the guy who wrote the poem that later led to this song and first popularized by Peter Dawson with his 78 RPM record. You guessed it, 1938, Waltzing Matilda.

mug to drink at the Billy Bong. Up jumped the swagman and swept him with glee. And he sang as he stole that jumper in his tucker bag. You'll come a-waltzing Matilda with me. Whoa.

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1: Waltzing Matilda, waltzing Matilda, you come a waltzing Matilda with me.
2: 1937, or more rather 38, I'm bringing it back, but most definitely that was the record by Peter Dawson that popularized the, I guess, what used to be the poem, now translated to a song. By Banjo Patterson. He actually did visit Lonnie a couple of times. There was this little tidbit of history where they called the Boer Wars. I think there was some sort of war happening in South Africa when they were fighting against the indigenous people over there. And perhaps if I have that correctly, he was tasked to, or he took it upon himself, and only just along with this one other guy, to bring in some stories, especially from back then where stories weren't as instantaneous, or you didn't have the internet. Mm. Everything had to go through, at least by this point, by wire. Mm. Meep, meep, meep, meep, meep, meep, meep, meep, meep, meep. Not even the fax machine. Oh yeah, my parents still have the fax machine, but I don't even understand what that means.
3: No.
2: Yeah, maybe at most I played with a floppy disk, but haven't connected it to the PC. All right, so 15 minutes through to 7, only here at City Park Radio. You got John Williamson now with

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1: Reid McKelvey, Ballad of Chris and Viv. It's actually a New Zealand artist as well, so let's not forget our brethren over the ocean.
2: Over to the east,
1: yes. And yeah, there's a couple over here as well, hiding revealing themselves when the way they say what are some New Zealand things?
2: Well, actually, this is not strictly New Zealand, but they call Tasmania

0: Tazeeland.
1: Tazeeland.
0: Don't ask me why, because I really don't know. But Tazeeland.
1: Tazeeland. Well, just 8 minutes, rather, towards 7 p.m. Stick by to City Park Radio whenever you can. And to help you stick by, we've got this next song by the Israeli Chicks. That was... Is this an Australian band, by the way? Called Leisure.

0: That was Leisure by the Israeli Chicks. So I'd encourage you to go and check out the music video to this because it's very interesting. It's set in a sort of an old folks home center stage, and there's all these oldies, and they're sitting around and they're watching this rock band with, I don't know, one man looked like he was disgusted, and then one by one they all start dancing.
1: The pensioners. When my mom turned 60 over here at Tassie, she thought, yay, I can receive pension, but oh, you have to wait 7 more years. But you can get a senior's card though, which a senior's card still gets you something as well. So kind of like here with City Park Radio, you got the old and the new sort of clashing together, which is quite fun as well. And yeah, call me old fashioned as well. I love good old music, of course, but from time to time it's good to open your heart to new music. And speaking of that, well, the next show, we've got relatively new music for a lot of our ears over here, as we got Indian the Maca with Thanks to Ben Hur. And right after that we've got the Spanish y Multicultural, Que Hora Es, yes, a las cinco. Well, where I'm from the Philippines, we sort of call it 300 years in the convent, 50 years in Hollywood with the Americans, and then a bit of sushi on top.
0: 50 years in Hollywood, that's great.
1: Yep, we got that. And so, yeah, most definitely, this has been Tez.
0: And Fez.
1: And thanks for listening whenever you can to City Park Radio. We'll be leaving you with a bit of a taste of Men at Work. But of course, a slightly obscure track called Dr. Heckle and Mr. Jive. Thank you.

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2: Hello, I'm Alyssa Delfs. A historic agreement has been signed between Australia and Vanuatu, blocking China or other countries from setting up foreign military bases on the Pacific Island nation. Prime Ministers Anthony Albanese and Jotham Napat inked the $500 million Nakamal Treaty in Canberra today after going back and forth for several months. Labor is slowly making its way back to the top spot as the party with the highest primary support, followed by One Nation, then the Coalition. According to the latest news poll, support for Pauline Hanson's party has dipped following her controversial National Press Club address, as Labor brands the major speech a reality check for Australians. But the results are even more dire for the Coalition, with the polling showing support for the opposition has dipped to a historic low of 17%. Labor is up on 33%, with One Nation on 29% and the Greens on 14%. The Communications Minister says changes to proposed gambling reforms will only be small amid calls from advocates for the measures to be strengthened. New laws could be introduced to Parliament as early as Wednesday in a bid to limit the number of gambling ads per hour, with all ads to be banned during sporting matches. Gambling advertising on jerseys and in stadiums will also be phased out over time under the laws, which will need support from either the Coalition or the Greens to pass. As the Afghanistan embassy in Australia prepares to close its doors this week, advocates are urging the government to keep it open. Shannon Kirkwood reports.
3: A petition urging the government not to close the Afghanistan embassy remains open for signatures, despite tomorrow being the final day the embassy will be operational. Members of the Afghan community in Australia and other supporters say the embassy doesn't represent or recognise the Taliban as the legitimate representatives of the Afghan people and is operating independently. They say the embassy has kept its doors open since the Taliban took over in 2021 without governmental funding, and over that time has provided assistance with over 36,000 cases, as well as providing a platform for the voices of Afghan women and girls as their rights continue to be restricted. The Department of Foreign Affairs and Trade has not confirmed how the closure will be filled.
2: And taking a look at the weather for the days ahead, numerous cold fronts are set to bring cool and wet conditions to the southeast of the country. The Bureau of Meteorology's Dean Naramore has the forecast.
4: As multiple waves of cold fronts and troughs sweep across southeastern Australia, they're going to have ample access to moisture coming down from the Indian Ocean, but also from the Coral Sea in the low levels. And that's going to provide enough moisture to bring widespread rainfall as these weather systems move through. At least 10 to 30 millimetres for much of Victoria, southern South Australia, Tasmania, pretty much all of inland New South Wales.
2: And turning to sport now, New South Wales Waratahs coach Dan McKellar has stepped down from the role effective immediately. McKellar took the job in 2024 and still had a year to run on his contract. The Tars narrowly missed the Super Rugby finals this year. He steps away for personal reasons. And meantime, AFL Premiership hopeful Sydney will be without Joel Armady for the run toward finals after the key forward suffered an Achilles injury. With just 8 home and away rounds remaining, he's set to spend at least 10 weeks on the sidelines with a partial tear in his Achilles tendon. West Coast defender Harry Edwards will also remain on the sidelines for the rest of the regular season as he looks to continue his AFL career following 3 concussions this year.
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2: 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Before the news, you were listening to Monday Drive Time with Terence. Thank you, Terence, for the awesome program. Time now is 6 minutes past seven. Let's take a quick look at the weather and current temperature. Current temperature for Cressy is 10.7 degrees Celsius, Launceston 13.6 degrees Celsius, Launceston Airport 12.9 degrees Celsius, and Lochhead 14.3. And forecast for rest of Monday is cloudy. High chance of shower, winds north to northeasterly 15 to 20 km per hour, becoming light in the evening. And chance of rain 70%. And forecast for tomorrow, Tuesday 30th of June. Cloudy, very high chances of shower, light wind becoming northerly 15 to 20 km per hour in the middle of the day, then becoming light in the evening. Minimum temperature 8 degrees Celsius, maximum 15 degrees Celsius. So, today's episode of Indian Dhamaka present, I'm playing some songs which featured some like many beautiful sceneries, like Indian film songs, especially the filmy songs. Famous for breathtaking portraying breathtaking locations, so we'll be playing such songs and be discussing about those songs. Let's begin with the first song. It's a Tamil song. The song name is Poovukkal from the movie Jeans.

The song was Pooruckal, composed by A.R. Rahman with singers Unnikrishnan and Sujatha. This song is from the movie named Jeans, released in 1998. And so special at that time because it shot seven wonders of the world, like Leaning Towers of Pisa, Empire State Building, Great Wall of China, Taj Mahal, and Egyptian Pyramids, Colosseum, and the Eiffel Tower. And for the next song, I have is Suraj Hermadan, from the movie Kabhi Khushi Kabhi Hum.

Suraj Hamal from the famous movie Kabhi Khushi Kabhi Hum, starring Shah Rukh Khan and Kajol. And singers for this song was Sonu Nigam and Alkana Yagnik. This song video was song features the pyramids of Egypt. Now for the next song is another Tamil song. Song name is Ale Ale.

0: Ale Ale, another Tamil song composed by A.R. Rahman with singers Karthik and Chitra Sivaraman. And this song features a location which is most beloved for Tasmanians, our Bridgetowe Lavender Estate. So please check out the song video to see how beautifully Tasmania's lavender farm is picturized. Once again, the song name is Ale Ale from the movie Boys. Time now is 7:30 and you are listening to City Park Radio 103.7 FM and 96.5 FM.
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0: Stay tuned for more music. Coming up next after this program from 8 o'clock, we have Spanish Multicultural with Elena, and followed by 9 p.m. Audio Files from David Price. And before we continue with the Indian music, let's have a look at the community diary. The Longford community singers invite you to join them on Monday, the 6th of July. Go and sing and listen to music from the 60s and 70s at the Uniting Church Hall in Longford from 2 p.m. An afternoon tea will be served. The Longford Community Singers are a non-profit group of Longford and nearby senior locals who love to come together each week to sing along together. And also, please note that CPR Radio Museum is currently closed and will reopen on the Monday, 13th of July. Also, the office hours during this period will be from 9 a.m. to 1 p.m. and will return to normal office hours on Monday, 13th of July. On today's episode of Indian Dhamaka, we are listening to some Indian songs which featured some famous iconic locations. For the next song, I have is Geruha from the movie Dilwale.

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3: The song was Garua from the movie Dilwale by Pritam, Ajit Singh and Antara Mitra. Again featuring Shah Rukh Khan with Kajol. And this song presented this pair against the icy blue lagoons and sensory landscapes of Iceland, filled with scenery of lush green mountains, waterfalls, glacial lagoon and black sands of Iceland. Now for the next song, Meherban from the movie Bang Bang.

The song was Dil Diya Kala from the movie Tiger Sindha. This song was shot with showcasing the beauty of Austrian Alpine fine. And one of the biggest highlight of this song is a unique portrait of the actress drawn on frozen lake. The production team had to source natural colors as eyes don't catch all kinds of paints, and then creating a 20 by 20 feet portrait. And the song before was Meherban, and this song was filmed with the stunning beauty of the Greece iconic destination Santorini, which is famous for its unique white and blue buildings against bright blue sea. The next song I got is song name is Subhanallah from the Ye Jawani Hai Deewani.

Subhanallah by Pritham, Sri Ram and Shilpa Rao. This song features the beauty of Kashmir. The snow-capped mountains, lush valleys, serene lakes and timeless beauty. And that's the reason why Kashmir has inspired countless poets, music composers and artists. And for the last song for today's episode of Indian Tamakka, it will be Tujhe Dekha To Ye Jana Sanam. This song is set in the picturesque Switzerland, and this visuals are stunning and, to say the least, a token of gratitude for all the tourism that this entails. The Swiss have a cutout of Shah Rukh Khan and Kajol from the on top of the Mount Titlis, the popular tourist spot. So Tujhe Dekha To will be the last song for today's episode, and thank you all for listening to Indian Dhamaka and City Park Radio. Hope everyone enjoyed today's episode featuring the songs presenting beautiful iconic locations around the world. Stay tuned with City Park, like Spanish monthly cultural program coming up next. And next Monday, next Monday I will be back with Indian Dhamaka. Until next time, stay tuned, stay blessed, and dhanyavad.

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Hello, good evening, and welcome to the Audiophiles. It's winter, it's nearly tax time, and it's definitely Monday night. So Monday night, of course, means it's music time on City Park Radio with me. I'm David Bryce. I'll be here with you for the next couple of hours, and I'm just going to play you some music because that's what we do on a Monday night. I've been the one who's working through finding the music through my private collection from the record library and files of music, which is literally everywhere. Stick around, I think we shall have some fun tonight.

0: I love the finish. Yeah, that was Mighty Gold with Hair Hang Down. And we started with Anna Calvi and Iggy Pop doing God's Lonely Man. On City Park Radio, 103.7 and 96.5 FM. And of course, we are your local community radio station here in Launceston. I'm going to play something really old, and I really love this. And this takes me back to, believe it or not, the opening of the Sydney Opera House. They had live concert down on the waterfront on the for the opening of the Sydney Opera House. And as a teenager, I saw this band, this man, playing on the stage. This is Bo Diddley. I'm a Man.
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0: 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Before that we had the Buers Band with Avon Valley, the Blues Brothers, classic stuff, She Caught the Katie, and we started with Bo Diddley, I'm a Man. 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

0: Mild Life with Automatic. Before that, we had Karen O with Super Breath. We had George Ezra with Spectacular Rival. Babitha with Only Fair. Dope Lemon with Stonecutter. The Bel Air Lip Bombs with Hey You. And we started with Tunde Adebimpe with Magnetic. 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We're going to have a look at the weather right now because it's just gone 10 o'clock. Oh, what's it going to be? Well, there's a possibility of some showers overnight and tomorrow a very high chance of rain. Light winds becoming northerly, 15 to 25 kilometres an hour in the middle of the day, and then becoming light again in the evening. The chance of rain, they tell me it's 100%. Expecting a possible rainfall of between 15 to 35 millimetres of rain, and it's going to continue into Wednesday with a very high chance of showers on Wednesday with a possibility between 5 and 20 millimetres of rain. So, yeah, it's umbrellas and raincoats weather for the next couple of days. Yeah. Minima overnight expected tonight of 9 degrees and a maximum tomorrow of 15. And currently in Launceston, it's 14 degrees.
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2: 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City Park Radio.
0: Yeah, and just about every night's the place to be is City Park Radio because we have great programs all through the week. Right now you're tuned to the Audio Files. I'm David Bryce. I'm here for another hour and I'm just going to play you some music because that's what I like to do. Let's get it moving. This is from Courtney Barnett, and she is one of my favourites. It's not from her latest album, but it's from one of her best albums. This song, Pedestrian at Best.

Julian Cope with Safe Surfer from the Peaky Suicide album. And before that we had a couple of songs from Courtney Barnett, One Thing at a Time from her latest album, and before that Pedestrian at Best. City Park Radio, that's where you are right now. You're tuned to the Audiophiles. We're just playing you some music till 11 o'clock tonight. This is Cousin Tony's brand new Firebird, Gabriel's Horn.

The Flaming Lips with Yashimi Battles the Pink Robots. Yep, I love that. Before that, we had Temples with Vendetta, The Lazy Eyes with Fuzz Jam, Kingswood with Golden, a new one from Muse. They've got a new album out. The song is called Hush. We had Doc Raven with the piece War, Depeche Mode with Universal Soldier, and we started with Cousin Tony's Brand New Firebird with Gabriel's Horn. 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You are tuned to the Audiophiles.

That was the Belligerents with In My Way. And that just about brings us to the end of this evening's audio files. Thank you for joining me. David Bryce is my name.

I'm here each and every Monday night from 9 till 11, playing you some tunes, because that's what we love to do on a Monday night. So if you're free next week, please join me again then. Hope you enjoy your end of financial year parties. I know the accountants will be popping corks all over town tomorrow night, partying until dawn. Yeah, maybe not. I hope to catch up with you next week. Let me see. One last song before I go. Why not indeed? This is from Tame Impala. One More Year. We'll see you next week. Be good and enjoy the World Cup. There's lots of football to watch. Catch ya. Bye.

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Hi there. You're listening to, and I thank you very much, the Dirt Music Radio Show, coming to you as it does absolutely every week from the studios of 2SER. Stuart Coop's my name. Thanks for joining me. And if you're wondering, sitting there, pondering, contemplating what Dirt Music is all about, let me explain. Dirt Music is a radio show about music that comes from the heart and takes absolutely no prisoners. What you're about to hear can come from right across the musical spectrum, just so long as it's made with no concession whatsoever to fad or to fashion. So it is another week, another Dirt Music. Lots of music to get through. Some of it's old, some of it's new, and some of it, guess what, is in between. Mainly new music this week. We're going to start off with two songs from an artist that I've been listening to over the last couple of weeks who I like very, very much. She's from the United States. Her name is AJ Monet. And she's got an album out, an amazing album called The Colour of Rain. We're going to listen to a song from that, piece from that called Working Class Musicians. And after that, her contribution to a recent tribute to Talking Heads, her version of The Book I Read. You're listening to Dirt Music.

labor of love. A labor it is. Working the night shift, mills of music venues, clubs, and bars. Farmers of feelings, trumpet trigger fingers, grappling brass valves, prodding, pressing, deafened by the rattling roar in ahead. Toiled by a tired heart, resting between the swinging rounds of rhythms. Bless the drummer's hands. Trolling a kit on the subway in the snow. The keys player's fingers homesick for cityscapes. Maraca wrists, clap stack, duct taped instruments. The message as the medium. Everything is practice for stopping bullets, blossoming heartbeats, freedom music. While the Republicoons and the Democrazies argue the complexion of money, we float between classes and corners, from caviar to canned beans. E minor is a relative of G major. They family. In sound check, we split the difference. Just a tad of reverb, EQ the wedge. Living upright in the basement, a backwards world, music that wrinkles time. Reporting live from the poet's eye. Hand-me-down sounds found by an ear to the underground. Shedding off-the-cuff poems on napkins using hotel pens. A language in my mouth. Juggling rotten wisdom teeth. Fluorescent folk singing the scab of running scales. A sore throat at the merch table. Selling seashells that carry the sound of slave ships docked by the seashore. When your address is your suitcase, the only religion is the show must go on. I want my bread and my roses too.

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take my shoulders as they touch your arms. I've got little cold chills, but I feel all right. The book I read was In Your Eyes. The autobiography of one soul, the miseducation of heart, rhythm of language, braille on the body, traversing the imagination. Each one of us is a book to read. Music between the lines, a kind of love affair. To be banned and revolutionary, snuck beneath tables, smuggled in bags beneath eyelids. Hymns and prayers, recipes and riddles, from hand to mind. The book as gun, as source material, as witness, as testimonial, as journey. The People's Tribune, syllables walking into the eye. The rhythm of runaways. Study the past to learn the attitude of the future. The ignorance of knowing. How a sound stretches into a word built into a line and then an image moving in the mind. Speaking in tongues, I couldn't stop reading. The book I read was In Your Eyes. Oh, I'm living in the future. I feel wonderful. I'm tipping over. Backwards, I'm so ambitious. I'm looking back. I'm running, running, running, running, running. I'm running a race. You're the book I've read. So feel my fingers as they touch your arms. I'm spinning around, but I feel

Two fabulous performances to get us underway this week on Dirt Music. AJ or RJ Monet with Working Class Musicians, and we followed that with her interpretation of the Talking Heads song The Book I Read from the Naive Melodies tribute to the songs of Talking Heads. Now something that blew the knocked my socks off in the last couple of days, sonically and performance-wise, from her Paper Doll live album, Samantha Fish, with this version of the MC5's Kick Out the Jams. Here we go. Strap yourself in.

A fabulous version of the MC5's classic Kick Out the Jams to start that trio of songs. It was done by Samantha Fish. And then after that, from Melbourne Way, Leah Senior. She's got a fabulous, wonderful new album out called Point Road Night. And we listened to a song from that called Part of the Crowd. Then an artist I've been listening to quite a bit over the last week. It's funny how you find music. Maybe you discover things via Dirt Music. I discover things via other radio shows and also by reading music commentators that I like very much, like the American writer Robert Christgau, who is now in his early 80s. He's reviewed tens and tens of thousands of records. But via him, I discovered Florence Dorr, who, as well as being a musician and songwriter, is an English professor. She's got an album out called Hold the Spark, and we listened to the title track from that one. There's some more ferocious songs on the album, but the language made me sort of err on the side of caution. But Florence Dorr is her name. Hold the Spark is the album, and it's well worth investigating. Now something new from Australian artist Dan Tuffy, who's lived in Europe for many, many, many years. He's got an album coming out later in the year. First song from it is this wonderful one called Mary Kathleen. Hope you're enjoying Dirt Music. I'm having fun playing the tunes.

We are chugging along very, very nicely this week on Dirt Music. We listened to three tunes there. Australian artist based in Europe for decades, Dan Tuffy, with I Hope You Enjoyed That Song As Much As I Do, Mary Kathleen. It's from a forthcoming album from Dan Tuffy. And then after that, the Old Crow Medicine Show. They're back with a new album called Union Made. And we listened to a song from that called Revolution Now. And then after that, someone who just contacted me via email about a week ago sent me some songs and I liked them a lot. His name is Ryan Traster and he's got an EP out called Lifers. The song we listened to from it was called Little Town, Big Heartache. I'll be playing some more tunes from that over coming weeks. Let's have a listen now to Australian artist Hammond Robinson with a version of In the Jailhouse Now, best known because of Jimmy Rogers' version, but there's been hundreds and hundreds of versions. This is a good one. See what you think.

A version of the much-covered song In the Jailhouse Now. And then we followed that with Joby Riccio, R-I-C-C-I-O. It's an album I've been listening to a lot. It's called Face the Feeling. We played Wildfire Season a couple of weeks ago on Dirt Music. But this week we listened to something different called A Little at a Time. And then two acknowledgements of musical greats that have left us in the last week. Ska and reggae pioneer Stranger Cole, who was a guest on Dirt Music when he was last in Australia, has passed away. We'll listen to his song Lift Your Head Up High. And then Barry Dransfield, who I've loved since the 1970s. His album with his brother Robin Dransfield, Lord of All I Behold, is one of my favourite albums of all time. So we listened there to Barry Dransfield, who's passed away, doing Be My Friend from his 1972 self-titled album. It is time for me to say goodbye to those of you taking the syndicated show. Hope you can join me next week for another Dirt Music coming to you from the studios of 2SER and around Australia, thanks to the Community Radio Network. Going to finish this portion of the show with another tribute to Abdullah Ibrahim, formerly known as Dollar Brand, South African jazz pianist, great one, and he's died aged 91. Lots of music from him that we could have played, but I thought we'd have a listen to this one from 1983, Bombella.

0: overcome the strong.
1: BBC News with Emily Thomas. The authorities in Venezuela have announced that all schools across the country will remain closed until next Monday, as hopes fade of finding more survivors of last week's double earthquake. Nearly 1,500 people are confirmed to have died. From Caracas, here's Norberto Paradas.
2: You have teams here from Mexico, from Qatar, from the UK, from the US, but the level of destruction is truly unimaginable here. Like, nothing really prepares you for what you're about to see when you enter. And people feel that the help hasn't been quick enough. People are losing hope. Most people I've spoken to, they just ask for more and more help because they want to speak to the media and send a message to the outside world that the situation here is extremely dire and that Venezuela urgently needs assistance.
1: The Democratic Republic of Congo has reported a sharp rise in Ebola cases, with the latest data showing 47 new infections and 12 deaths were recorded on Saturday. Since the outbreak was declared last month, more than 1,200 cases have been confirmed. The virus has now spread to 35 health zones. From Kinshasa, Emery Makameno reports.
3: Ituri accounts for 90% of infections, but North Kivu shows the deadliest profile, with more than one in two patients dying. South Kivu has not reported new cases since late May. The authorities say high population mobility makes restrictions vital, though opposition in Kinshasa claims the ban is being used to stifle protests. With the officials reporting a funding gap of $20 million, the World Health Organization warns that without urgent resources, containment will erode, raising the risk of wider regional and international spread.
1: The Taliban government in Afghanistan has denounced Pakistan for its latest cross-border airstrikes and ground operations, saying they've killed at least 36 civilians. Pakistan says its strikes hit militant hideouts and killed 29 of them. BBC Afghan's Yama Baritz is at a hospital in Kabul.
4: 24 people, doctors told me here, were brought last night, and some of them are in very critical condition. They were in the operation theater and now they are in the ICU. The eyewitnesses here told me it was around midnight when airstrikes happened in three eastern provinces, in Kunar, Paktia, and Paktika. Most of the casualties have happened in Paktia province and Mandikhil area.
1: Ukrainian officials say at least five people have been killed and at least 21 wounded by a Russian missile strike on the central city of Dnipro. The missile hit a private business in the industrial city. This is the World News from the BBC. Police in South Africa are investigating the shooting of a senior police officer who was due to appear before a public inquiry into alleged criminality within the police service. Major General Feroz Khan, the deputy head of crime intelligence, was shot while driving in a Johannesburg suburb on Sunday night. Local media say he was rushed to hospital for emergency surgery. Uganda's leading independent media group says it's yet to resume operations a day after the army chief, General Muhoozi Kainerugaba, ordered the closure of its newspaper, television and radio outlets. The managing director, Susan Ansiboa, told the BBC the newspaper had not been published and its TV stations remained off-air after security forces sealed off its offices in Kampala. Andy Burnham, who's likely to become Britain's new Prime Minister next month, has been outlining his vision for the country for the first time since Keir Starmer announced his resignation. The former mayor of Greater Manchester has pledged to take power from the centre and put it in the hands of people and places that he said could use it best.
5: We will bring about the biggest rebalancing of power our country has seen. It is time for Whitehall to accept that growth cannot be ordered from the top down. Instead, it can only be nurtured from the bottom up.
1: Mr. Burnham also promised to create a new Prime Minister's office in the north of England. He said Number 10 North would be the nerve centre of a rewired Britain and would seek good growth across the whole country. The recently released Michael Jackson movie, Michael, has become the highest-grossing biopic of all time after taking more than $977 million at the global box office. The milestone figure moves it past Oppenheimer, which previously held the record for a film based on a real-life figure. Despite becoming a worldwide hit, there's been criticism from some that the film depicted a sanitized version of Michael Jackson's life. BBC News.
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6: Poets and intellectuals of this time, the innovative minds, the intelligentsia, those that are breaking down the barriers and choosing a bohemian existence, escaping from dreary suburban ideals and materialistic death traps. Where are these engaging people? The risk takers, the revolutionaries, those living apart from this big unrest, those escaping the sterility of corporate junkies who get high on materialistic consumption.

0: Welcome to the Bohemian Beat. We will journey beyond the horizon and find the artists living on the edge, going down into the murky waters of their very existence, where these brave souls have re-emerged with art that is challenging, original, and brutal.
1: You've tuned into the Bohemian Beat. I'm Riddy, and I'm so glad you're here with me for the next hour. Today, we embark on a journey through three extraordinary Persian voices, each one illuminating a different facet of the soul's path. We begin in the gentle ache of autumn with Azam Ali, Autumn of Goodbye.

0: that was Azam Ali carrying us into a quiet threshold. The kind of space where old leaves fall and something ancient begins to stir. We begin with a 12th century masterpiece by the Persian Sufi poet Fereed-ud-Din Attar. The Conference of the Birds, considered one of the greatest allegorical works in Sufi literature. In this extraordinary tale, the birds of the world gather to choose a king. They decide to seek the legendary Simorgh, the majestic mythical bird who lives on the distant Mount Kaf. The wise Hoopoe becomes their guide and leader. The journey is long and perilous. Many birds drop out along the way, offering excuses rooted in fear, attachment, pride, or comfort. Only 30 birds finally reach the end and discover something far more profound than they ever imagined. Now, we experience this timeless story through a beautiful modern musical setting by American composer Jonathan Sheriff. It features a luminous narration of the renowned soprano Joyce DiDonato and the Moravian Philharmonic Orchestra, recorded in the magnificent Reduta Hall in Olomouc, Czech Republic.
1: Today, we are going to hear a very ancient tale written in Persia 1,000 years ago. We'll also hear how the musicians of the orchestra used their instruments to paint pictures and tell stories. The tale we will hear is called The Conference of the Birds, written by a poet named Fereed-ud-Din Attar. Listen now as this miraculous tale unfolds.

The Persians were a very old and mighty civilization, and they produced great kings and great art and poetry.

the poet Attar was a teller of tales, telling simple truths to a troubled world. In this story, he wakes from a dream to find he has been transformed into a bird, a marvelous hoopoe with brightly colored wings and an enormous red feathered head.

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1: Fellow birds, these are difficult times. 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
0: The birds are afraid of change and the difficulties of the journey. One by one, they express their objections. The nightingale speaks first.
2: I am small and cannot meet a great king. 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
0: And the nightingale shows how she feels about her.

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0: The peacock says,
1: I am unworthy of being in the royal presence. 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In the end, he just spreads his beautiful tail feathers and walks off.

0: When they finally stop talking, the hoopoe answers each of their objections with one simple message.
1: Leave the comfort of familiar things. Let go of your pride and your old ideas. Only by flying into the unknown can you find your true self.
0: The birds are very ashamed of their selfish objections, and inspired by the hoopoe, they set off on a flight of discovery.

The birds travel thousands of miles, and the journey is difficult. But they are strong because they have risked everything together. The birds must pass through the seven valleys. The Valley of Quest, the Valley of Love, the Valley of Understanding, the Valley of Detachment, the Valley of Unity, the Valley of Amazement, and last, the Valley of Death. The journey is beautiful, and each valley has a lesson for the birds, if they will listen.

After all they have been through, the deserts, oceans, mountains, storms, droughts, in the end, only 30 birds survive. 30 birds out of millions.

through the mist, they see their destination, which the hoopoe had described so long ago. The mountain of Kaf, home of King Seamorg. Seamorg, the Persian word for 30 birds. Beautiful, frightening. The chamberlain of the royal presence greets the disheveled group of exhausted travelers and threatens to turn them away because they look so unworthy.

But when they describe all of the trials they endured to reach the Sea Morgue, they are finally allowed to enter the gates.

The birds enter the palace cautiously, awestruck by a dazzling bright light, brighter than the sun. Finally, they see themselves reflected in an enormous lake bathed in sunlight. They realize that they and the Sea Morgue are one and the

The king they seek is inside themselves. The journey was its own reward. The birds fly off into the future, all their different songs blending into one, with the knowledge that they and you and I, all of us, are one in the same.

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1: 30 birds became the Simorgh. In losing themselves, they found what they had been seeking all along. That was Jonathan Sheriff, Joyce DiDonato, and the Moravian Philharmonic Orchestra with The Conference of the Birds, inspired by the ancient tale, The Conference of the Birds, by the Persian Sufi poet Fahreddin Attar. From Attar's great spiritual quest, we now step into a different kind of garden, one where the questions are just as deep, but the answers are simpler, more immediate, and perhaps more honest. We move to the voice of Omar Khayyam, the 11th century Persian poet, mathematician, and astronomer. His Rubaiyat speaks of life's fleeting beauty, the inevitability of fate, and the wisdom of living fully in the present moment.
2: Awake, for morning in the bowl of night has flung the stone that puts the stars to flight. And lo, the hunter of the east has caught the sultan's turret in a noose of light. Dreaming when dawn's left hand was in the sky, I heard the voice within the tavern cry, Awake, my little ones, and fill the cup, before life's liquor in its cup be dry. And as the cock crew, those who stood before the tavern shouted, Open the door! You know how little while we have to stay, and once departed may return no more. Now the new year reviving old desires, the thoughtful soul to solitude retires, where the white hand of Moses on the bough puts out, and Jesus from the ground suspires. Iram indeed is gone with all its rose, and Jamshed's seven-ringed cup where no one knows, but still the vine her ancient ruby yields, and still a garden by the water blows. And David's lips are locked, but in divine high-piping perlivy, with whine, whine, whine, red whine, the nightingale cries to the rose, that yellow cheek of hers to incarnadine. Come, fill the cup, and in the fire of spring, the winter garment of repentance fling. The bird of time has put a little way to fly, and lo, the bird is on the wing. And look, a thousand blossoms with the day woke, and a thousand scattered into clay, and this first summer month that brings the rose shall take Jamshed and Kaikobad away. But come with old Khayyam and leave the lot of Kaikobad and Kaikhorsu forgot. Let Rustum lay about him as he will, or Hatim tie, cry supper, heed them not. With me along some strip of herbage strown, that just divides the desert from the sown, where name of slave and sultan scarce is known, and pity Sultan Mahmud on his throne. Here, with a loaf of bread beneath the bough, a flask of wine, a book of verse, and thou, beside me singing in the wilderness, and wilderness is paradise enow. How sweet is mortal sovereignty, think some. Others, how blessed the paradise to come. Ah, take the cash in hand and wave the rest, oh, the brave music of a distant drum. Look to the rose that blows about us. Lo, laughing, she says, into the world I blow. At once the silken tassel of my purse tear and its treasure on the garden throw. The worldly hope men set their hearts upon turn ashes, or it prospers. And anon, like snow upon the desert's dusty face, lighting a little hour or two, is gone. And those who husbanded the golden grain, and those who flung it to the winds like rain, alike to no such aureate earth are turned, as buried once, men once dug up again. Think in this battered caravanserai, whose doorway are alternate night and day, how sultan after sultan with his pomp abode his hour or two, and went his way. They say the lion and the lizard keep the courts where Jamshed gloried and drank deep, and Bahram and great hunter the wild ass stamps o'er his head, and he lies fast asleep. I sometimes think that never blows so red the rose as where some buried Caesar bled, that every hyacinth that the garden wears dropped in its lap from someone's lovely head. And this delightful herb, whose tender green fledges and the river's lip on which we lean. Ah, lean upon it lightly, for who knows from what once lovely lip it springs unseen. Ah, my beloved, fill the cup that clears today of past regrets and future fears. Tomorrow? Why, tomorrow I may be myself with yesterday's 7,000 years. Lo, some we loved, the loveliest and best, the time and fate of all their vintage pressed, have drunk their cup a round or two before, and one by one crept silently to rest. And we, that now make merry in the room that they left, and summer dresses in new bloom, ourselves must we beneath the couch of earth descend ourselves to make a couch for whom? Ah, make the most of what we yet may spend, before we too into the dust descend, dust into dust, and under dust to lie, sans wine, sans song, sans singer, and sans end. Alike for those who for today prepare, and those that after a tomorrow stare. A musin from the Tower of Darkness cries, "Fools, your reward is neither here nor there." Why, all the saints and sages who discussed of the two worlds so learnedly are thrust like foolish prophets forth. Their words to scorn are scattered, their mouths are stopped with dust. O come with all Khayyam, and leave the wise to talk. One thing is certain, that life flies. One thing is certain, and the rest is lies. The flower that once has blown forever dies. Marcel, and the rest is lies. The flower that once has blown forever dies. Myself, when young, did eagerly frequent

like water willy-nilly flowing, and out of it as wind along the waste, I know not whither willy-nilly blowing. 'Tis all a checkerboard of nights and days, where destiny with men for pieces plays, hither and thither moves, and mates and slays, and one by one back in the closet lays. The ball no question makes of A's and no's, but right or left as strikes the player goes, and he that tossed thee down into a field, he knows about it all, he knows, he knows. The moving finger writes, and having writ moves on, nor all thy piety nor wit shall lure it back to cancel half a line, nor all thy tears wash out a word of it. And that inverted bowl we call the sky, where under crawling cooped we live and die, lift not thy hands to help, for it rolls impotently on, as thou or I.

0: You are listening to the Bohemian Beat, and we just heard Dorothy Ashby's gorgeous jazz harp interpretation of the Rubaiyat, a perfect bridge between the spiritual quest and the intimate garden of the present moment. And so we come to the burning heart. From Attar's long and winding journey, through Khayyam's honest cup of wine in the garden, we arrive at the fierce wisdom of Rumi's oldest son, Sultan Walad. We'll close with the powerful piece called "Those Full of Fear Are Not Really on the Way." This is from Coleman Barks' CD collection, Rumi, Voice of Longing, a bold and loving reminder that courage is the very first step on this path. The Bohemian Beat will return next week. Same beat time, same Bohemian frequency. Thank you for joining me today on this Persian adventure. I'm ready.
1: This is a poem by Rumi's eldest son, Sultan Walad, who is also known as Bahauddin. It was written after Rumi's death.

0: Howdeen, you've been left here alone without your father, the great Mevlana. Those full of fear are not really on the way. Everyone here is a king, no servants. The wave can never be afraid of the ocean. Inside that motion, how can anything be other? When you feel separate, you're in your imagination. Saints are the lights we see. Within this exquisite fluid, and I'm not talking about the elements, there's a light that's the opposite of fire, as white to black. When what I'm pointing to arrives, there's no trace of burning. And don't ask for some lineage of revelation or explication of texts or rules of morality. There is nothing here but love and mystery. Welcome to the tavern, where drunkards get sober and transparent until they disappear altogether in the face of the one they love. Whatever loosens the taste of their joy comes new with each breath. In this orchard, and for the garden we farm, there's no summer or winter. Roses open every direction. This world's existence is one night long. There's a great lively gathering that night, but some people sleep through it. Anyone who has seen the beloved wonders, where are all the others? This has nothing to do with thinking or belief. Bahaudin, you've been left here alone.
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Hey, hey, hey, and the biggest aloha, aloha, aloha. Mwah, mwah. A kiss on both cheeks, a flower lay to put around your neck. Come right on in, because once again, you have found yourself in what I hope is your favorite radio program on your favorite community radio station. We are the Tiki Lounge Remix, and we, in fact, are the home of creative Sonic Exotica. My name is Seth Jordan. I'm your host, the DJ, and the proprietor of this musical establishment. And every week, I bring you the very latest sounds from the global world music scene, digital beats, contemporary jazz, bit of dub around those edges, and I hope you can stick around and enjoy the sounds. In the first hour of this edition, we've got the current number one world music album from Mali by way of France. We've got a big international hit getting a dance floor remix treatment, and an all-star lineup creating a new ode to the strong but still fragile Amazon environment over in South America. Plus, we've got a classic 1980s UK band from Bristol resurfacing. We hear a Tex-Mex spiritual quest and a German-Kenya collaboration from East Africa. So do hang around. I think you're going to enjoy the sounds coming your way in this edition of the Tiki Lounge Remix. And to kick things off, we are going to go to that album that's topping the charts all around the planet at the moment. It comes from the great Malian diva Fatoumata Jawara, who's based in France these years. She's got a new album out called Massa, and this is the title track. It's out on the No Format label. Fatoumata Jawara from Mali, doing it up well here in the Tiki Lounge Remix.

Yeah, that's a track that stirs it up good and proper, doesn't it? That's a big hit out on the dance floors all across Europe and indeed around the world at the moment. That's the sound of a group from Spain called Los Humitas. And humitas is a traditional South American dish dating back to pre-Incan times, consisting of fresh ground-up corn mixed with spices wrapped in fresh corn husks and steamed or boiled. That's the name of the group, Los Humitas. And they've been remixed there by Spanish DJ Mr. Kiko Navarro. That's his Latin Jam remix of a track which has been an enormous hit, first of all, from Bad Bunny. You might have seen his big performance at the Gridiron Super Bowl in the U.S., name-checking all the South American and Central American countries and really making a big, big impression. And that's his song called Baila Inoblidabla, which translates as the unforgettable dance. And the background of that remix is that the idea was born after Kiko Navarro watched Bad Bunny's Super Bowl performance, and during a brief moment when the track appeared on the show, he immediately thought, what an incredible salsa, I'm gotta remix this. And days later, Kiko, who actually comes from the island of Mallorca, the largest of Spain's Balearic Islands located in the Mediterranean. Kiko came across social media video from the local band Los Humitas, also from Mallorca, performing live covers, including that particular track, and the connection felt quite instant. By coincidence, that very day, Los Humitas' leader, a fellow by the name of Paco Colombas, called Kiko to discuss another totally different project, but instead Kiko proposed re-recording this track from scratch and transforming it into a Latin house version made specifically for the clubs. Paco loved the idea and the band quickly went into the studio, recorded live brass sections, acoustic bass, percussion, piano, and the powerful vocals of Miss Judith Collazo that you just heard there. And as I said, it's getting airplay all around the world in dance clubs right now. Mallorca's Los Humitas, the Kiko Navarro Latin Jam remix there of that track, Baila Inoblidable, Unforgettable Dance. Good stuff. Well, another special track that's doing the rounds all around the world at the moment comes from our friends at the Playing for Change organization. You probably see some of their videos pop up online really quite often. All-star studded cover versions of songs that mostly we all know, with a number of musicians that we all know, plus new discoveries from all around the world. They kind of play somebody a track, they add their own instrument or vocals to it, hand it on to the next musician somewhere else in the world, they listen to what everybody else has done, add their part. That's the way Playing for Change makes their wonderful videos. And there's a brand new one out, which stars quite an all-star cast of Latin American and European-based musicians, led by the great Manu Chao from both France and Spain. The track is called Encontreur, which means to happen, subtitled Mamazonia, and it's an ode to the environment of the Amazon region of South America, which of course is an incredibly environmentally diverse place, very, very strong, huge, and unique in the world, but still a fragile environment that is under quite a bit of pressure from the demand for its resources and the development all around its edges. So this track is in support of maintaining the environmental uniqueness of the Amazon region. So let's have a listen to it. Once again, this is Playing for Change featuring Manu Chao and an all-star cast. And you'll have to check out the video for this. I'll be posting it up on the Tiki Lounge Remix's own Facebook page. But for now, enjoy the sounds of Playing for Change, Acantasur, Mamazonia, right here in the Tiki Lounge Remix.

Yeah, and that's a track called Spirit Healer. It comes from a fellow who works under the name of Swaylo, S-W-A-Y-L-O, Swaylo. His real name is Noah Kessler. He's from the U.S. He has deep roots in the Texas music scene, having formerly worked there as a talent buyer in Austin, Texas, and his roots reach across to New Mexico, down south to Mexico itself, and South Africa. And in recent years, he's had an experimental sound event that he puts on called Swaylo Nights. And that's his latest track out, Spirit Healer. It's out on the Resueno label from Guatemala, is where they're based. Good track, and you're hearing it right here in the Tiki Lounge remix. Well, depending on your age, you might remember a group from Bristol in England that came out in the late 1980s and early 90s called Massive Attack. Of course, they had some big, big hits out there, like Unfinished Symphony and Teardrop, big, big international hits. Well, we haven't heard from them for quite some time, but they got a brand new single out. It's called Angel, and it features the vocals of Miss Eve Dubraid, and it's all put together by Mexican DJ Torma in Dub. And here's what it sounds like. Massive Attack, Angel, featuring Eve Dubraid on vocals, production by Mexico's Torma in Dub, right here in the lounge.

go. Not bad at it. What I said, eh? Open your yabando. Go to Madame Maya Guarodare Canyanja.

And that's quite a brilliant track from a very unusual group. And they, in fact, are called Odd Okodo. I'll spell that for you. Odd is simply O-double-D, and then O-K-O-double-D-O, Odd Okodo. It's a duo consisting of German electronic experimental drummer Sven Kasirek, that's K-A-C-I-R-E-K, Sven Kasirek, and singer-songwriter and instrument maker Olith Rategó, R-A-T-E-G-O. And on this new album from them called Palagoma, they've teamed up with the 83-year-old Kenyan singer Ogoya Nengo. And her name is spelled O-G-O-Y-A, Ogoya, and then N-E-N-G-O, Ogoya Nengo. And she has quite an amazing voice for an 83-year-old. These artists have collaborated before in various guises. German-born Kasirek co-produced and recorded Nengo's 2014 debut album called Rangala, while Rategó and Kasirek formed the duo Odd Okodo back in 2018. But this combines all three of their talents together for the first time in recording. Quite an unusual and brilliant album to my ear. Let's hear another track from it. This is a longer one called G. Kieri. From Kenya and Germany, Odd Okodo and Ogoya Nengo from the album Palagoma, P-A-L-A-G-O-M-A, on the label called From Cool Waters. Odd Okodo and Ogoya, here in the Tiki Lounge Remix.

watch where I don't get your no. Big Macondo, the only woman I want to give a palan. Big Massani, Cognano Mondi, Gulamanakwali, then when I'm at Mingale, then when I'm at Medaco. Pink Kairat, Pink Mirat, Pink Alwitha Cobert.

on a track called Rain or Snow Dub. That is LA-based producer DJ known as Roommate. His real name is Justin McCauley, but he plays out as Roommate. And it comes from a new album from him called Decades in Dub on his very own label called Avocadio. Avocado and audio put together, you get Avocadio. Go figure that. And that is just about all the time we've got for this first hour of the Tiki Lounge Remix. Do hope you and your own favorite community radio station are sticking around for the second hour. Got plenty more good sounds for you, a bit more dub, a lot of funky jazz coming your way in that second hour. Hope you can be part of it. And, of course, the Tiki Lounge Remix is produced in the studios of 2BBFM in Bellingen, New South Wales. That's on Goombangir country, and it's distributed all around this big land thanks to the good, good folk at the Community Radio Network, CRN, with ongoing wonderful support from the Community Broadcasting Foundation. 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Leave you with just a little bit more from Roommate. This one's called A Mad Ting. Not a mad thing, a mad thing.

Love take you through the world, you know. People say money, but it's still love. Love and respect. When you love, you respect. You share, you know. You be kind to each other, you know. That's love.

Oh, yeah, on a track called Brother Strut. That is Jay and B. King, Bill and Jesse King, father and son, from Toronto in Canada. And Jesse is better known as Dubmatix, is the title he works under. His dad's been a veteran jazz pianist in Canada for many, many years. And sometimes they team up and do things together, like on that track, Jay and B. King, title track from their new album called Brother Strut on Dubmatix's own self-name label. And they're starting us off for this second hour of the Tiki Lounge Remix, where besides the funky stuff from Canada, we've also got lots of other funky stuff from France, the UK, and the USA this hour as well. And I'm going to tease you a little bit with some of the debut sax sound from the son of one of jazz's strongest ever saxophonists. He's passed away now, but his son is carrying on his father's tradition. That's coming up in a bit here in the program. So stick around. I think you're going to enjoy the sounds. Let's go back to this new album, though, from Jay and B. King. Jesse, a.k.a. Dubmatix, played drums as a child, studied guitar and piano, and played bass in his high school orchestra. And these days, he's one of the most celebrated reggae and dub artists in the world, with a career spanning over two decades, 9 Juno Awards, those are the Grammys, or the Arias, if you will, over in Canada, and nominations aplenty, and a global audience built entirely on just the strength of his music, mostly online. He burst onto the scene with his debut album called Champion Sound Clash back in 2004, so he's been going for over 20 years, and he's since established himself as one of the top reggae producers with 6 chart-topping releases in a row and best album honors from Germany, France, Portugal, and Italy. Papa Bill, well, as I said, he's a well-known jazz pianist based in Toronto, traveling all around Canada and indeed the world. He puts out lots of good music with his own group. But here's father and son together once again on this track called Conga Conga from the album Brothers Strut, Jay and B. King from Canada.

It's a track called Ethiopica, not Ethiopia, Ethiopica. And that is by French group called Big Joanna. There's nobody named Joanna in the group, but that's the name they use. And that comes from their brand new self-titled album out on the Moala label. That's M-A-A-U-L-A, Moala. And Big Joanna are pretty good to my ear. They combine together some rock, Ethio jazz, like you just heard, the spirit of the New Orleans second line bands, and Caribbean rhythms as well. They mix it all up. They're from the city of Angers in France, and I quite like them. Here's another track from them. This one's called Uncle Shep from France, Big Joanna, right here in the Tiki Lounge.

And that's the big, big saxophone sound of Mr. Tomoki Sanders. And his first name is spelled T-O-M-O-K-I, Tomoki Sanders. He indeed is the son of the great and late saxophone master Pharoah Sanders, who of course played with both John and Alice Coltrane and matured into really one of the finest players himself over the years. He passed away, of course, back in 2022 at the age of 81, Pharoah Sanders. And Tomoki is certainly taking up the chalice and plays in not a dissimilar mode to his father. He's still only in his early 30s. That's a track called The Third Eye, and his debut album will be coming out later this year, and we really look forward to that. That track was recorded at last year's Le Guess Who Festival in Utrecht in the Netherlands, Holland, one of the most musically adventurous festivals happening these days. I believe that was in November last year. So we really look forward to this debut album from Tomoki Sanders, following in his father's footsteps, and obviously has inherited some great, great talent from him as well. And remember, you heard him first right here in the Tiki Lounge Remix. Well, I want to cross over now to yet another veteran American saxophonist, Mr. Gary Bartz, who's now 85 years old. He was just out here in Australia last year for the Melbourne International Jazz Festival, and while I didn't get to catch him, I heard excellent things about his continued strength and playing abilities. He's just put out an album with the English group called Your Brother's Keeper. I played you a track from this a month or so ago, and now the full album has come out. It's called Where Rivers Meet. It's out on the Brownswood label, and I wanted to play you a couple tracks from it. It's great to hear Gary Bartz still playing at this level. He previously had a long, illustrious career, played with Miles Davis amongst many, many others, and it's good to hear him playing so strong. Let's hear two tracks here from this new album, which once again is called Where Rivers Meet. This first one's called Ground Loop. The UK band Your Brother's Keeper and Gary with special guest Gary Bartz on the sax, right here in the Tiki Lounge.

beautiful track called Mantra. And once again, that comes from the brand new album out from the group Your Brother's Keeper, featuring 85-year-old Gary Bartz on the saxophone, from the album Where Rivers Meet, out on the Brownswood label. Good, good stuff. Great to hear Gary playing so strong still. Well, we've got time for one more old Miles colleague, a fellow named Jason Miles. He played with Miles for a time period. He's a jazz keyboardist, composer, and record producer. And throughout his career, he worked not only with Miles, but also bassist Marcus Miller and singer Luther Vandross, as well as maintaining a very successful solo career. He's got a new album out himself called Kind of New, not Kind of Blue, Kind of New. I played you a track from this the other week. Wanted to follow up with it because it's pretty good. This one's called Faction of Cool. Jason Miles on the keyboard and production right here in the Tiki Lounge.

hand over another track from Jason Miles from his new album, Kind of New. In very much a Miles Davis sort of mood, isn't it? This one's called Close to the Action. And that's all the time we've got for this edition of the Tiki Lounge Remix. I really hope you enjoyed what you heard, and I hope you can come back next week and hear some more. The Tiki Lounge Remix, of course, is produced in the studios of 2BBFM in Bellingen, New South Wales. That's on Gumbangir country. And it's heard on over 65 community stations all around this big old land, like the incredible one that you're listening to right now. Thanks to those stations. 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My name is Seth Jordan. I'm closing up the Tiki Lounge for yet another week, and I do hope you can come back and join me again next time on your own ultra-fabulous community station. Until then, adios, amigos. Cha-cha for now, leaving you with Jason Miles, Close to the Action, from the album Kind of New. See you next time.

Welcome to Hot, Sweet and Jazzy, an hour of music on the jazz spectrum. Ross Williamson with you today. In the next hour, we've got a range of 2026 releases from different parts of the world and some lovely original tunes here, as well as some old favourites. So please relax and enjoy what's coming up. Let's start with Dan Quisci. I think that's how you pronounce it. His name is spelled C-R-I-S-C-I. And Dan is leading a quartet. He's a pianist. And in June of 2026, he's released an album called Scenes Along the Way. And it's a lovely, bright start to the program. This is called Around the Block.

Dan Creasy leading his quartet there, and that was Around the Block. Dan was playing the piano, Sue Williams bass, Nick Schäuber drums, Rick Savage trumpet, and I'm going to try and fit in another track from that later in the program. Enjoyable stuff. Dan Creasy actually in recent years has been known as a composer. His music has appeared on the soundtracks of TV shows and films such as Love Story, John Kennedy and Carolyn Bessette, Vladimir Murdoch Mysteries and others, and on this album called Scenes Along the Way, he features a number of those original compositions that were background instrumentals in film and TV. Dan Creasy there. You're listening to some jazz with Ross Williamson. The guitarist Vladimir Redzic now, a man who was born in Serbia, raised in Toronto, and is now making a living in New York. From his album First Time Around, released in May of 2026, there are some lovely tunes on it, but this one is a vocal. The singer is Ale Nunez.

Marlene Nunez was the singer there with These Foolish Things. And that was from the album First Time Around, a quintet led by the guitarist Vladimir Redzik, his debut album. And here's another one now, and another Canadian. Canadian-born clarinetist Virginia McDonald. She's performed on a lot of albums, but this is her first as a leader, and it's called In Search Of. Was recorded in New York back in 2024. But it's a very nice album. This is a composition by Virginia McDonald herself. She's playing the clarinet, Jeffrey Keyes a piano, Ira Coleman bass, and Curtis Novosad is the drummer. This is called Hope.

The clarinet sounding quite a bit different there. That was the quartet led by Virginia McDonald from her debut album as a leader, In Search Of. Jeffrey Keyser was playing the piano there. Quite an original sound, enjoyed that. It was called Hope, written by Virginia herself. Now, a song from Nicole Zuritis, American singer who we saw in Australia a couple of years ago. I enjoyed her work when she performed in Melbourne as part of the Melbourne International Jazz Festival. She's got a three-part album on the way. Part three is going to appear in July of 2026. And I have a part here of part three of this whole work, which is called The Devil I Knew. Part three is called The Malediction. And Nicole Zuritis says, maybe some of my most intimate and scary storytelling yet. Christian McBride is playing the bass, Gerhard Hexelman guitar, Donnie McCaslin sax, Dan Pugach is the drummer. Sirentep is on this, I'm not sure exactly where, but Nicole Zuritis herself is playing the piano as well as singing. So it's her composition from this new album.

group there led by the Scottish trumpeter Malcolm Strachan. That's from his album Look on the Bright Side, released in May of 2026. He's leading his septet there, and that was his composition, The Eclipse. Malcolm says, I wanted the music to feel upbeat and positive. I start at the piano, working through chord ideas until I find something that feels right. Once the harmony is there, the melodies tend to come naturally. And, well, that was certainly a foot tapper there. Malcolm Strachan, Look on the Bright Side. And that song was called The Eclipse. Before that, we had a new song from Nicole Zuritis from her Part 3 of the Devil I Knew series. Part 3 called The Malediction. Not sure of the title of the song, but an interesting insight. This is Hot, Sweet and Jazzy, a program made at The Pulse in Geelong for the Community Radio Network. Look us up on Facebook and email hotsweetandjazzy@gmail.com. A new album now released by a clarinetist called Seth Kybel. Kybel spelled K-I-B-E-L. The album's called Clarinet Without a Net. And what's interesting about the sound on this, it's described as being the intersection of jazz, blues and klezmer. From this new album, here's a blues standard, first recorded in 1940, but here given the treatment by Seth Kybel, clarinetist. It's called Key to the Highway.

A quintet there led by the trumpeter Ted Chubb. The album's called Live at the Statuary. Bruce Williams was playing alto sax, Oscar Perez on piano, Tom DiCarlo was the bass player, and Jerome Jennings was the drummer. That track was called SBB Bounce. It was written by Ted Chubb based on his memories of travelling across Switzerland. SBB is the railway company in Switzerland. And I guess he bounced around a bit from time to time. There's quite a nice story to go with Ted Chubb and the statuary, though. What happened was he and his wife purchased a property in 2020. It was called the statuary. The building began in 1907 as the Jersey Statuary Company. It was the working studio of a sculptor and painter in Jersey City. And it was transformed, I guess, into what they call a live work present art space in 2007. And then Ted Chubb and his wife Rachel purchased the property in 2020. They completed the renovations and they run concerts in it now. It's called The Statuary, and that album was called Live at the Statuary. Hope you enjoyed that. It was called SBB Bounce. Before that, we heard Key to the Highway, played by Seth Kybel, the clarinetist, leading his band. And that album was called Clarinet Without a Net.

You're listening to some jazz with Russ Williamson. Here's a group, a vocal group called Duchess, recorded in the United States, but I think with origins in Canada. Three singers, Amy Chavini, Hilary Gardner, Melissa Stigliano, and a bunch of instrumentalists with them. The album's called A Marvelous Party.

group called Duchess there with Put On A Happy Face. That song's only from 1960, written by Lee Adams and Charles Strauss. The Duchess album is called A Marvellous Party. We're back to Australia now, and a quintet led by the pianist from Sydney, Casey Golden. Man with a famous grandfather, famous in jazz circles anyway. Casey Golden is the grandson of Bob Bernard. This is an album released in November of 2025. It's called The Struggle. It's got some lovely music in it. Here's a track written by Casey Golden. It's called Sirius. Nish Manjunath is playing sax, Felix Holland guitar, Callum Higgins bass, Ed Rodriguez is the drummer.

Strutton with some blues. Dan Creasy's composition and his quartet there. That's from the 2026 album, Scenes Along the Way. Well, it's been an hour of very engaging jazz. And so ends Hot, Sweet and Jazzy for another week. Thanks for your company. Our email address is hotsweetandjazzy@gmail.com. And we're on Facebook too. See you again next time. Until then, bye-bye from Ross Williamson.

Connecting people right across the nation. This is the Community Radio Network. Welcome to A Breath of Fresh Air with Sandy Kaye.

welcome to the show. Today we're taking a deep dive into the wild, loud and unforgettable world of rock and roll with one of the great drummers of the modern era. My guest is Matt Sorum, a man whose career has taken him from the clubs of Hollywood's Sunset Strip to some of the biggest stages on the planet. Matt has played with legendary bands, including The Cult, Guns N' Roses and Velvet Revolver, alongside rock icons like Slash, Steven Tyler, Billy Gibbons and Paul Rogers.

0: joined Guns N' Roses during the explosive Use Your Illusion years and helped power one of the biggest rock bands in the world through stadium tours, chaos, excess, and rock history itself. But as you're about to hear, there's much more to Matt than just the bands he's played in. Today he's leading the powerhouse supergroup Kings of Chaos, bringing together some of rock's greatest musicians for explosive live performances, including their upcoming appearance aboard Australia's Rock the Boat cruise. In our conversation, Matt opens up about fame, addiction, survival, family life, the changing face of rock music, and why, after all these years, he still feels like the luckiest guy in the room every time he steps behind a drum kit. It's a terrific conversation packed with stories, wisdoms, and plenty of laughs. Want to meet Matt? I bet you do.
1: All right. Good day. How are you?
0: Very well, thank you. Very well. And I hear we're going to see you down under very soon, which is pretty exciting.
1: Yeah, that's so cool because I haven't been down under in a long time. I think we opened for Van Halen and Aerosmith.
0: That would have been an amazing show.
1: It was. It was an interesting one because I don't think Van Halen had been down there in a long time. And they got back together and God, it's got to have been over 10 years ago.

0: working, you know, everything's going good out over here. And I have a 4.5-year-old daughter now. So that changed my life dramatically.
1: Very nice. Cool, though.
0: I'm a late bloomer, I guess you would say. But
1: you must have a young wife.
0: My wife's 41, and you don't need to know my age. No, I'm 65. I'm feeling good, and it's fun. It's keeping me active, if you will.
1: Well, they say young kids keep you young, don't they? Hey, Matt, let's talk a little bit about your background, because it's a pretty interesting one. I know that you first got into music, like many of your fellow musicians, when you saw the Beatles on the Ed Sullivan Show. I mean, that was way back in 64, so you were really, really young then. But some of your influences since then, I think, have been people like Ian Paice and Keith Moon, Ginger Baker, John Bonham, Buddy Rich. Have I got that right?
0: All the greats. I mean, a smorgasbord of great drummers, you know? I always tell musicians, you know, young musicians, a lot of guys get in one lane, they listen to one style, they just want to play like that. And I guess my style came from the great rock drummers, but I did get into like other stuff just because I wanted to kind of hear it all, you know? And I ended up playing on the Buddy Rich tribute album, which I was asked by Kathy Rich, Buddy Rich's daughter.

0: tackled a Buddy Rich thing with the Buddy Rich Orchestra. So I guess all that sort of upbringing and the way I studied and everything has kept me kind of in and out of bands, if you will.
1: Yeah, well, you've certainly been with a few.
0: I like to morph. I feel like it's still challenging me. Like about 2 weeks ago, I played with Geezer Butler from Black Sabbath. And I grew up with Sabbath. I playing the music with the real guy. And then 2 months ago, I was on stage with Steven Tyler and I was his musical director. And I got to play all that early Aerosmith. And I talked him into playing the early stuff. I said, you know, I want to do Toys in the Attic and Back in the Saddle. And, you know, I picked a set list. He goes, really? And I'm like, yeah, Walking the Dog. Let's do Walking the Dog. He's like, okay. So for me, it's like a bucket list.

0: whole Kings of Chaos idea for me is a guilty pleasure. It's just like, not guilty at all, but I just, for me, it's become just a huge bucket list for me to hang out with my idols and rock with them.
1: Yeah, well, I think there'd be many people wishing they were in your shoes to be able to do that. At high school, you were with a whole bunch of different bands. You were with a jazz band and a marching band and a wind ensemble. When did you decide that drums was your love?
0: When I realized I had no other job skills. And I told my mother, I said, you know, Mom, I'm going to Hollywood. She said, oh, she was so worried, you know. I mean, because I didn't really excel at anything else. I could barely keep a job at the gas station, you know. They fired me because I gave gas to pretty girls and they let them drive off. You know, I wasn't like, I wasn't a good candidate for 9 to 5, you know. And I guess, and I would say that to young musicians too. If you really believe in yourself, you got to focus and you just got to go for it, man. It's not like, oh, I got my job and I'm going to do this on the weekends. It doesn't work that way. It's got to be like full in. I mean, I wore leather pants to the grocery store. You know, it was like, it was rock and roll 24/7. And when I moved to Hollywood in 1979, you know, that was it. It was my life before that, but I just couldn't wait to get out of the house, you know? And I got the bug. You know, I got that bug that drew me to it, you know?
1: How did you manifest the total confidence in yourself? Did you think that you were like a brilliant drummer and that's all you were going to do and you were going to make it no matter what?
0: I didn't think I was brilliant at all. And to this day, I don't think I would be considered the guy that people go, that guy's the greatest drummer in the world. They don't say that about me, right? But I know that I'm a guy that gets along really well with musicians and am able to come in there and be a supportive member of a group. Now, being in a band, that's a thing. And I've been in bands that can be difficult and were difficult. So my job as a drummer was sort of just to be the guy that was the backbone and be foundational and try to not be a problem child. And, you know, I can't say I perfected it because I had issues with, you know, things that went on. But I always saw myself as more of a leader, I guess. And that's why this Kings of Chaos thing fits better with me. I didn't like it when things were going wrong and when the train was coming off the tracks and it didn't feel good to me. And I always felt like there's got to be a better way. Rock and roll isn't brain surgery, you know, and I would say that. It's two guitar players, lead singer, drummer, and a bass player, and maybe a keyboard player if you're in Deep Purple, right? That's not brain surgery. We play rock and roll. And when I played with Motorhead, which I did for 20 shows, and I was with Lemmy on the bus, that was the Bible of rock and roll.
1: What do you mean?
0: Lemmy Kilmister. Just the way he lived his life and the way he orchestrated a show. When we went on stage, we went on exactly on time. He didn't want to leave the fans waiting. Why would you? We are Motorhead and we play rock and roll. And that was the statement. As simple as it sounds, it was brilliant. And I could have retired after that tour. I was like, I'm done. I'd grown a beard. I didn't bathe for like a month. My wife didn't even want me to come home. But I was like, I'm in Motorhead. For a short period of time, for me, that was the pinnacle. Can't say all my bands operated that way.

0: saw how Lemmy did it his whole life. And he lived up until the very end with that mindset of how he lived his life in rock and roll. And I guess my point is, after Velvet Revolver is when I decided to just be a one-man show and do my own thing and just call guys and say, hey, man, you want to play? And, you know, that's when Kings of Chaos was born about 14 years ago, and I've been doing it ever since.
1: But way before that, when you first went to Hollywood, Matt, how did you crack it? Because you started off playing with people like Prescott Niles from The Knack. You went on to play with Race of Sea, Judas Priest, and then you were recruited to play for a very young Tori Amos. How do you start moving in those circles?
0: Well, Hollywood was the mecca, right? Hollywood, that in that day and age, there was no internet. The only way that you could actually meet people was to be part of the community. And the community was the community of rock and roll on the Sunset Strip in the mid-70s. And I started playing there in 74 when I was 14. And that became meeting other people walking down the street. And it was, if I was wearing a pair of red pants and a pair of white Capizio shoes and I had my hair was long and I looked like a musician, you'd walk up to someone and go, hey, man, how you doing? What do you play? And that's how the conversation started. And if you were intuitive enough, you could spot them. And I was the guy that could spot other musicians. And I would just chuck up a conversation and all of a sudden we'd have a jam and there'd be a band. And same thing with Tori Amos. I met her in a piano bar. And that was the mid 80s, about 86, a little bit later than when I first went to Hollywood. But the time of music was shifting there too. Continually morphs, you know, it's always morphing.

0: great bands like AC/DC and bands like that stay steady through it all. But as you're trying to make it in music, you have to morph. So with Tori Amos, that was sort of the new wave era, if you will. And I cut my hair short, and I was trying to just play music and make a living, you know? And it had to do with a lot of the way you look, the way you play, the way your attitude and personality, and a lot of things that went into being a professional musician and being able to survive doing it. But I just met people along the way. Like, I actually didn't play in Judas Priest. I played in a band called Hawk, but that was a precursor to Scott Travis, and ended up being a Priest, but that wasn't me. But I was in this band called Hawk. And I pretty much just picked up anything that came my way. And then I became well known in Hollywood as Matt the Mercenary. Like, I would play with anybody for 25 bucks.
1: Matt the Mercenary. I love it.
0: Yeah. I mean, I was in 10 bands at one point in my career.
1: Wow.
0: And I just love playing

0: God.
1: After my daughter turned like 3 years old, I said, well, I'm going to dive back in hard. I took 3 years off to just hang with her. Now I'm turning her on to it. She came to see my show the other night, my kid. So I feel like I've got this sort of a dream gig. Like people, oh, why aren't you in Guns N' Roses? Why aren't you in this band? Why aren't you in that band? I said, I was already in that band. You know, I was in that band at the height when we put the Big Day Out in Australia to 100,000 people. And that was on. I don't remember all of it, but what I do remember was it was killer. And Rose Tattoo opened.
0: Right.
1: First time I met Angry Anderson.
0: He's awesome, isn't he? He's my buddy too.
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3: It's a beautiful day.
0: Matt, what I hear you saying is that it took a lot more nous and cheek and chutzpah, I guess, in those days to kind of make the friends and get involved and play with different people. So it was more about your personality than your drumming prowess at the time. Would that be right?
1: Yeah, I mean, I was a guy that could keep good time. I like playing songs. I'm not in there for flash. You know, I can do some stuff, but I don't know, man. I watch these kids on YouTube going crazy and they play like animals. And I'm like, but can you play in a band? Can you show up on time? Don't have an attitude. Leave your ego at the door and play in a band. I'm not sure if you can because it's just a different world. I'm lucky I came from that era. And I'm so grateful that I'm able to play with these icons that, in my opinion, it's very tough to see who's going to replace the greats, the Steven Tylers and the Mick Jaggers and the, you know, of that ilk. And I'm able to just put a feather in my cap to say I've had that experience in firsthand, not just being a fan, which I am a fan. When I come and play Australia with Billy Gibbons, we're going to tear up the ZZ Top stuff because Billy's been playing in ZZ Top for 52 years. But when he steps on stage with me, which we've done two solo albums together, I don't know if you've heard them, but we give it a different energy. And people get to see musicians, what they're going to see on the cruise is us challenging each other as musicians. I don't want to say that ZZ Top's punching the time clock. They're going on stage every night doing the same show for 50 years, right? When we all get on stage together in Kings of Chaos, this is the thing that's exciting for me. We're all fans of each other. You know, we're all playing and we're playing the other band's songs. So when you come to see Kings of Chaos, you're going to hear ZZ Top. You're going to hear Glenn Hughes from Deep Purple, who's one of my favorite singers of all time. I don't care how old he is. He can wipe the floor with most kids. His voice is still on fire. I have proof. I just played with him the other night. He just killed Black Sabbath. And he's in great form. And I get to play Deep Purple. And that's the band I called my band.

0: of my friends in school were like, Led Zeppelin. I'm like, Deep Purple, Black Sabbath. And so that's, for me, so exciting. I'm going to rip Burn and Highway Star and all that stuff.
1: It's amazing how influenced by all the British music you've been.
0: I got a theory.
1: Yeah?
0: On British music.
1: Go on.
0: It just rained all the time, so what the hell else were they going to do? It's like, I grew up in California. Hey, let's go to the beach. Let's go ride our skateboard, get on the bike. Not in England. Amen. My theory is they didn't have a lot of options, so they stayed in the house and played their guitar, their drums, and wrote great songs. And
1: yeah, got good at it.
0: Of course, Australia. A lot of great stuff came out of Australia, too. But you guys do have sunshine. But that working class Australian thing, you know, that the backbone of Australia, that's where, you know, AC/DC and, you know, all these great bands and, you know, the Angels and...
1: You know them all,
0: Matt. Tattoo.
1: Yeah. You're a good student of music, aren't you?

0: how did you land in with Guns N' Roses?
1: Oh, I played in a band called The Cult, British band, right? And they recruited me in the late 80s, which was, I guess, my first sort of ride on a tour bus where I had got some notoriety, where I became, you know, a guy that was out there. People were like, hey, it's Matt Sorum on drums. And I started getting like drum magazines and stuff, you know, and endorsed. And then Slash and Duff came and saw me play with The Cult. And we were in the late 80s, The Cult was on fire. We were a great rock band. And I'll look back at that time and I'll say, The Cult, premier era Sonic Temple, Electric album. We were playing arenas. So I got to have that experience with The Cult too, you know, to be
0: on top.
1: To be honest with you, I would have been happy to stay in The Cult, but Guns N' Roses came along and wanted me to jump in. I'm like, what was I going to do? They were the biggest band in the world at the time. And I was like, I better take this opportunity.
0: Were the Cult members pissed with you?
1: Yeah. They weren't happy. I remember taking Billy Duffy out to lunch. And I told him, and in typical English form, he said, well, I guess you're buying lunch then, mate, aren't you?

0: one mistake was I never spoke to Ian Asprey personally, which I should have, and I regret it, and I've tried to apologize, but
1: he doesn't want to know.
0: Well, I mean, it'd be a bit like breaking up with a girlfriend, you know? You don't do it over the phone. You know, it's not cool. And I was young. I didn't know, and I have said my apologies, but I went back with a goal. I've made another album in 1999, so he must have liked me enough to kind of come back. So I'm the American in the band for a bunch of Brits, so that's even another long shot. But I grew up on British drummers. So I would think that British drumming is probably a little bit different than the way American guys play.
1: How so?
0: There's a certain style in the way that British drummers play. Like I was just playing with Paul Rodgers 2 weeks ago as well from Bad Company. I'm listening and I still go back and I study Simon Kirk, the way he played. It's a different feel, like on the hat. And I studied that stuff and I listened to it. I guess that's been my gift, is I get to play with so many musicians. I feel like I'm becoming a better drummer through the years.

0: get lazy. I'm not just playing in one band. And people are like, Bat, you're better than you've ever been. I'm like, I am? Thanks. I'm like, but the reality is I'm still studying. I'm playing with Macy Gray next week. Completely different style, like soul music. I call my drum tech. I'm using smaller drumsticks. I'm playing a smaller kit. I have to be that guy for that gig. And I want to do it because I love Macy. I think she's amazing. The week after that, I'm playing with the singer from the band Live. And that's more 90s. It's different. I just have to learn it and play it.
1: Right.
0: So it's,
1: you've got to keep adjusting your style the whole way through.
0: I mean, I think it's like life. It's like you and me. We wake up in the morning. What are we going to do today? I try to become a better person, too. In the meantime, not be an asshole to my wife. Just keep my mouth shut. Stuff like that. It's like, I can do better today. That's how I feel.
2: Games, changes, and fears. When will they go from here?

0: is it and how has it been trying to maintain a relationship through all of those years on the road and playing late at night and doing all of that? Has that been difficult?
1: Well, I didn't get married till 13 years ago, and we've been together about 20. We went through stuff, but then I got off the road, and I think the road would have been very, very hard for me to stay in a relationship. And then I had my kid late in life because of that reason too, because I didn't want to be away. You know, I saw band members, friends of mine struggle with it because we'd be out there for 9 months and, you know, a year or whatever, longer. You know, the family stuff was, a lot of them got divorced, you know, stuff went on. I don't know if I consciously waited, but I did subconsciously wait to do the family thing. And now I'm in it. And I work my life around my family now.
0: You want to talk about what happened between you and Axel, or you want to leave that
1: go?
0: Not
1: because really. Not so long ago.
0: Right. But, and you,
1: I'll tell you one thing about Axel. You know, what a great band when we were out there. And they, you know, they're still out there and doing what they do. But I think more than any other band that I've been in, that band has given me the title, right? I can really live the rest of my life based on the moniker, you know, Matt from Guns N' Roses.

0: do speaking engagements now because I do a lot of different things. And because I'm the guy from the band.
1: Really?
0: And I do this sort of like life course thing.
1: You teach a life course?
0: No, I just do a TED Talk.
1: Okay. What's your key message?
0: It's just living life and finding your purpose beyond the title. So I guess my meaning and what I was getting at was, you know, being in a band like Guns N' Roses is bigger than really all of us. It's an entity. It's a, you know, it's something that's, like I say, a moniker. But when you're in it, and when I was in it and I was young, obviously I drank too much alcohol, I did drugs, and I chased women, and I did everything I was supposed to do at that point in my life. And for good reason. Why wouldn't I? I was a young man, and I made mistakes. I did stuff, you know, that was typical, you know, cliche rock and roll. Uh-huh. But now I look back at it and I go, it's such a gift, you know, even though coming out of it, you know, we all go through difficult stuff. But as you go through the process of learning about what you went through, you find yourself again. And that's what I feel like where I'm at now. So I talk about my journey, you know, and it connects with people. It's not just about being a rock star. It's about being a human being. I go in front of like corporate people that are working with other people in a workplace. It's like being in a band. There's always going to be a leader, but it's how you support the leader that makes it all work. It's about collaboration. So that's kind of my talk. I talk about collaborative effort, open-mindedness, willingness to try things, willingness, open-mindedness, meaning we're only going to get better together. If we don't listen to each other, that's the kind of stuff I talk about. Yeah.
2: This is a breath of fresh air with Sandy Kay.
3: It's a beautiful day.
0: I did a book. I can't say it. It's something, I'm going to write another one that's more straight off from me. And it's not a rock and roll diatribe, you know, because that's what they wanted. And that's what I gave them. My point was about Axl. When people ask questions about it, you'll go see a lot of bands. Look, guys have broken up and they got their sour and all that. It's like, it's no reason to be sour, you know, because things that I do today are all connected to that in general. A door opens. You know, I meet so many people because of that band when they say, hey, that's the guy from Guns N' Roses. I'm going to be on that cruise ship because I came from that band. I have the credibility of one of the greatest rock and roll bands of all time of being there. People go, well, they've had a lot of drummers. Actually, there's only three records, and I'm on two of them.
1: Right.
0: And so you can say whatever you want about the other drummers. I got the Rock and Roll Hall of Fame with them, too. There's only two drummers in the Rock and Roll Hall of Fame, me and Steven Adler.
1: Wow.
0: And that alone isn't me going, I'm in the Rock and Roll Hall of Fame. But it is a feather in the cap.
1: For you sure.
0: Know, it's like, this is cool. Okay, great. Now, what are you going to do with it?
1: You sell yourself a bit short, though, too, because you played with some other fabulous guys like the Hollywood Vampires with Alice Cooper. You did a whole bunch of work with them. I mean, and then you...
0: Well, there you go. I'm in that band. I was in that band because of Guns N' Roses. Because it's almost like, I would say this to musicians, speaking of Johnny Depp, right? So Johnny Depp is in the Hollywood Vampires. And you could look at the case study of Johnny Depp. When he came to Hollywood, he was a musician. He played guitar. But he got an acting role on a film called 21 Jump Street. It was a TV show.
1: I remember.
0: And he didn't really want to be an actor. But then he realized he was making a living, and that's when the money kind of got him. And then he decided he was going to pick and choose and really create his path and his destiny about the kind of art he wanted to put himself in. And I kind of look at my flow through these different bands that way, because if I wasn't in the cult, I might not have gone to Guns N' Roses, because that's where they saw me. There's a bit of cliques in rock and roll. You know, there's the Queens of the Stone Age and the Foo Fighters. They hang over in their own little territory. Certain musicians run in that circle. And then in the rock and roll, classic rock world, that's probably where I sit, somewhere in there. If I would have been in maybe, let's say, more of a hair metal band, like Warrant or Poison or something. I wouldn't have gotten Guns N' Roses. They wouldn't even have picked up the phone, you know? No, but the Cult was a cool band. Cult was like, the band's cool. So that got me, of course, Velvet Revolver, because that was three of us from that. And at that particular time, Axl was calling himself Guns N' Roses. So me and Slash and Duff united. And it was time for us. We knew we needed to make a statement. And we did.

0: a good band, and that was the band that I really wanted to get to last. I really thought that was maybe could have been even, and I said this in the press, and someone was like, no way. We could have been as good or as big as Guns N' Roses if we kept going. The thing about Guns N' Roses is they wrote that Appetite for Destruction album. That first record, I don't know, that's a tough one to beat, right?
1: Absolutely.
0: So that was a really great period of my life.
1: Do you get upset or regretful when one band ends for you and you're looking to go on to the next? And with whatever emotions are going through you at the time where you're exiting one and then there's that hiatus before you get into the next, do you ever start doubting yourself and think, oh God, what if there isn't the next one? What am I going to do? Am I going to go back to pumping gas? Or how do you maintain that constant belief in yourself that there's more opportunity down the road?
0: That's part of my speech in my panel.
1: Is it?
0: Because it's about getting up and putting your trousers on. And I am a case study in hills and valleys. But I know the hills and I know the valleys. But the thing it's given me is an incredible amount of balance. And I've really been able to decipher real people over fake ones. That's been the interesting educational factor of what I've gone through in my career. Because there's a lot of people that you just don't need in your life. And once you start getting rid of people that aren't lifting you up, you get lifted up and more good people come in your life. Okay. You open the avenue for people that are going to resonate with you and bring you higher than when you hang with people that are just trying to drag you down. Or, you know, you're hanging with friends and they're just being negative, oh, fuck Axel, or whatever. And you're like, no, man, it's not like that at all. I'm not even thinking about that. I'm thinking about the next thing. And that's exciting. For me, that's rock and roll. It's like excitement when you were a kid. And I say to people, you know, there's a lot of bands out there doing it for the money. That's it. They're just making the money. They don't even like each other. It's like, wait, what happened when we were kids and we didn't even know anything about money? Remember that? That's what it's done for me. It's brought me back to my roots. And I go back every time I need to go back.

0: remember when I drove to Hollywood, $40 station wagon. And where I've come, I own my own house. I have a good life. I've done well, and I've learned to negotiate for myself and rally for myself as a person. And in the business of rock and roll, I'm going to say this, but it's true. The guys that run this business, drummers are disposable in their mind. They don't care. All they care about is the lead guys that sell the ticket and the name of the band. And I think differently. I want to play with talented dudes. That gives me that youthful feeling that I always wanted, that I always felt playing music when I was young. Yeah. That's what, you know, I'm 65 years old. I still feel like I'm 20-something sometimes.
1: Yeah, I'm like, I get it. I certainly get it. So, Matt, where did Kings of Chaos come from? What was the idea behind that?
0: I had another band. Another band. I had this crazy band called Camp Freddy. It was with me and Dave Navarro from Jane's Addiction. And we came up with it kind of on the fly. We were in Hollywood. Jane's Addiction was split up. I was between the Cult and, you know, hanging out. And we started doing these bucket list bands. And we were just playing all over the place. And we were just call people. You know, we had Robbie Williams play with us, the big pop star from England, and like Steven Tyler and Courtney Love. We became a well-known sort of party band, doing like big events and Vegas crazy stuff. And it kind of ran its course. I'm like, I'm just going to do the kind of the same kind of vibe, but I'm just going to be this sole member. And that's when I came up with the name Kings of Chaos.

0: first tour together with Joe Elliott and Def Leppard and Duff McKagan, and I had Gene Simmons from Kiss. And then I took it to South Africa twice, Slash, Duff, Joe Elliott again, Robin Zander, Billy Gibbons, Steven Tyler. It was so much fun because we were just all hanging out. I just take care of my band.
1: So the band members are floating. You just call in whoever you want from your little black book of buddies and say, hey, you want to come with us on tour here or play gigs there? And they go, yeah, okay, we'll join you, Matt, yeah?
0: Yeah, and I fly them on a flatbed seat. They get hummus dip, whatever they want from backstage or, you know, M&Ms with no, you know, I get them what they want. You know, every musician has a creature comfort.
1: Like what? Just tell me some of the weird ones you've come across.
0: Well, I mean, when I went to Africa, I got this massive list from Steven Tyler, even though he probably doesn't even know half of it. It's his people, you know?
1: Right.
0: I got him a 4,000 square foot room. I'll just call him Mr. Tylerico. Hello, Mr. Tylerico. It's concierge calling, and we just wanted to see if you found the baby elephant in the East Wing. He's like, what? I'd get him like, you know, Voss water in a glass bottle, and he wanted Egyptian cotton sheets and stuff like that. And the toilet bowl is 68 degrees.
1: Have most of your cronies sorted themselves out now from their youthful habits?
0: Yeah, I haven't touched a drink or a drug in 18 years.
1: So you're saying the same?
0: All my hair grew back. It's amazing.
1: Really?
0: I don't know. I was kind of a mess, but I say to people, you get a certain amount of alcohol to drink and drugs. You can do it all at once or you can spread it out along it. And that particular kind of drinking is called moderation. Yeah. But you know what? Life is short.
1: What's on your set list for Kings of Chaos on the Rock Cruise?
0: My favorite ZZ Top stuff. All the early ZZ stuff. Glenn Hughes, Highway Star. I love playing Highway Star. And the Cheap Trick stuff. Probably one of my favorite singers of all time is Robin Zander. Dream Police, Surrender, I Want You to Want Me. Great song.

0: one for everybody. 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
1: Thank you very much. I appreciate it.
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1: BBC News with Neil Nunes. More international aid has been pledged in the wake of last week's double earthquake in Venezuela. The Netherlands has announced it's sending a naval vessel to the country with emergency supplies. China has promised almost $15 million worth of assistance. From La Guaira, here's Agita Lamaya.
2: When you drive into the coastal town of La Guaira, on one side you see the striking blue ocean, and on the other, immediately the scale of destruction becomes evident. What's also really obvious here is how understaffed the rescue effort is, how many more pairs of hands are needed, how much more equipment is required to dig through the rubble. At one site, we saw two tall buildings, 16 stories high, which had collapsed into a pile of debris. Local residents told us hundreds of people lived there. The first rescuers arrived 2 days after the earthquake, and until then, locals were hearing screams and shouts from the people who were buried under the rubble.
1: The U.S. Supreme Court has blocked President Trump's attempt to fire a governor of the U.S. Central Bank after he accused her of mortgage fraud. In a 5-4 ruling, the judges said the administration had not provided the Federal Reserve Governor, Lisa Cook, with sufficient procedural protections for her to contest the charges. Ms. Cook welcomed the decision. Michelle Flurry has more details.
3: She wrote a statement pretty quickly saying, "I am grateful for this decision, not for my own sake, but for the sake of the American people whose economic well-being depends on a central bank that answers to its mission, not political intimidation." What was interesting going through what the sort of Supreme Court said was that they disagreed with the government's arguments for trying to remove her for cause. And they said that, interestingly, that cause had to have some link to the ability, or as it put it, the nexus of the job must sort of tie to the governor's professional duties.
1: Police in northern Germany say 6 people have been killed in a shooting at a youth welfare center in the town of Stade, west of Hamburg. German media say those killed were all adults. We get more details from Jessica Parker.
4: This took place in what's been described to us by police as a youth center. 2 people have been arrested, including the suspected shooter, and police say that they think there is no ongoing threat to the public, and any alleged motive at the moment isn't yet clear.
1: The South African president, Cyril Ramaphosa, has appealed for calm ahead of planned anti-immigration protests on Tuesday. He says while people have the right to demonstrate, intimidation and violence will not be tolerated. Police are preparing a nationwide security operation after anti-migrant groups declared June 30th as an unofficial deadline for undocumented incomers to leave. BBC News. The Palestinian Health Ministry says Israeli troops have shot dead a 15-year-old boy in the occupied West Bank. The ministry said Amir Ahmad Jawad died of wounds he received when he was hit in the head and chest in the city of Albira on Monday evening. There's been no comment on the incident so far from the Israeli military. A court in Russia has jailed the owner and 2 employees of an LGBT nightclub for being involved in the activities of an extremist organization. The case in the western city of Orenburg is thought to be the first brought under a ban on what the authorities call the international LGBT movement. More details from Joanna Keane.
5: The case follows a police raid on the bar more than 2 years ago after a complaint from a local nationalist group. Investigators said drag shows had been filmed there, meetings were held with performers, and LGBT relationships promoted on a messaging app. The owner of the club, a manager and art director who all deny being involved in extremism, now face sentences of between 7 and 2 years in prison. In 2023, Russia's Supreme Court designated what it called the LGBT movement as extremist, and rights lawyers fear the case will set a precedent for future prosecutions.
1: The first of today's World Cup fixtures gets underway shortly in Houston, where the 5-time champions Brazil are taking on Japan in the last 32. Later, Germany take on Paraguay in Boston. Yannick Sinner is through to round two in his bid to defend his Wimbledon tennis title. It wasn't plain sailing for the Italian on the first day of the tournament, though, as he lost the opening and third sets to his Serbian opponent, world number 51, Miomir Kecmanovic, and he also suffered a fall. That's the latest BBC World News.
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and a very good morning to you. Yes, Tuesday morning, and it is the 30th of June. Folks, the last day of this financial year and the last day of the month. We've got a wonderful show for you. Great music mix this morning. But what is on the agenda? Well, our rural livestock report. It'll be along in just on 20 minutes from now. And we've got all of the week where we're chatting with Dean Perrott once again this morning, and each morning this week, his 20th anniversary, his 20th studio album is our album of the week, Close to Home. We'll give you an opportunity to win a copy of that later. Hold the phones after the 6:30 news. I'll give you the cue to call. And around 7:15 this morning from the central coast of New South Wales, Kieran Daniels from the duo Nashdale, along to chat about a new single that's out and about. We'll find out about Nashdale. Getting plenty of following in their musical journey. And as I say, a great music mix. But folks, contrasting music in this first hour, we've got one of the all-time biggest selling artists to start off with, following the Far Gone Beauties, who are along to get the music up and running. And then one of the favourites on Good Morning Country will entertain you in the second part of this first hour. It's Walshy on the wireless. Good morning. Let's invite the Fargons in to get that music up and running.

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1: Good Morning.

That's the catalog of Mr. Garth Brooks, and music from that very extensive catalog. As I mentioned, the biggest selling artist in the world for many years. Friends in Low Places, Walking After Midnight, Long Neck Bottles, and it's Midnight Cinderella. Were those tracks. We're working through to the Rural Livestock Report as we continue with music from the catalogue of Mr. Garth Brooks. Standing outside the fire in Coolum Baton Rouge.

Welcome to your daily market update, powered by Auctions Plus, Australia's largest agricultural marketplace. I'm Alex McLaughlin with today's report. Buyer competition remained firm on Auctions Plus last week, with the value over reserve lifting $12 to average $112 per head, and heifers clearing at a strong 93% nationally. The Auctions Plus Young Cattle Indicator held close last week at 568 cents a kilo live weight, easing just 2 cents. A total of 13,562 head were offered, with the overall clearance rate at 81%. Steers were again the standout category on price, averaging 614 cents a kilo live weight across 5,699 head offered and clearing at 86%. The steer premium over heifers sat at 80 cents a kilo, with light steers weighing under 200 kilograms leading the price charts at 709 cents a kilo live weight on average, with the range spanning 513 to 886 cents. In dollar terms, that translated to an average of $1,268 per head, up $206 on the week. The 200 to 280 kilogram steer range averaged 631 cents, up 13 cents on last week, while the 280 to 330 kilogram steers returned 591 cents on average, up 5 cents on the week. Those weighing between 330 to 400 kilograms averaged 592 cents, up 17 cents to average 2,117 cents. Heavier steers weighing over 400 kilograms averaged 575 cents, up 39 cents, returning an average of $2,530 a head for a 75% clearance. Heifers averaged 534 cents a kilo live weight across just over 4,200 head offered for a 93% clearance rate. Light heifers weighing under 200 kilograms averaged 631 cents, while those weighing between 200 to 280 kilos eased 20 cents to average 539 cents. Heavier heifer lines softened, with those weighing over 400 kilograms back 40 cents on last week, averaging 483 cents a kilo or $2,084 per head. Breeding stock accounted for 3,400 head, offered at a 54% clearance rate. Non-station mated cows cleared at 100%, averaging $2,115 per head, up $331 on the week. That concludes today's Daily Market Update, brought to you by Auctions Plus, dedicated to connecting ag.

0: A very good morning to you as you're waking around Australia on this Tuesday morning. It is the 30th of June, and folks, we're working our way through to the news and weather. And as I mentioned at the top of the show, we had one of the biggest selling artists of all time, Garth Brooks, the first part of this hour. And now one of the favourites on Good Morning Country. And my goodness, I didn't realise how popular this fella was until I hadn't played him for a while, and people were saying, why not? Where is he? Well, we'll give you a musical fix now through to that news and weather. It's Walshy on the wireless. Good morning.
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That's music from Big Tom, and we had Gentle Mother, 5,000 Miles from Sligo, GNR Steam Train, Connemara Shore, and Four Country Roads. Folks, if you're departing, thank you for your company. I hope you can join me again tomorrow, Wednesday. I'll be here at the bunker from 5, and we'll do it all again. In the meantime, we'll continue with music from Big Tom, his interpretation of Nobody's Darling. We've got Jason's Farm and the Carroll County Accident right here on Good Morning Country.

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2: Good morning, I'm Laura Devoy. The Australian Medical Association has raised concerns about underqualified prescribing of controlled medicines. The Pharmacy Board of Australia has proposed supporting pharmacists to prescribe prescription-only and controlled medicines after completing an approved program of study. But the AMA says the program provides a fraction of the clinical experience and training possessed by doctors. It says it appreciates the expert role pharmacists play in the healthcare system, working in collaboration with doctors and other health professionals. More international aid has been pledged in the wake of last week's earthquakes in Venezuela. The Netherlands has announced it's sending a naval vessel with emergency supplies, while China has promised almost $15 million. The BBC's Will Grant is in Venezuela.
3: This has been a very patchy response, and I think that has been the difficulty, is that people here I've spoken to aren't trained by the military. One man who seems to be coordinating this is a 19-year-old barman, and the military men were asking him where they should go. And I was standing next to him when that was happening. He said, yeah, I've been doing a good job. He has worked every hour possible since this has happened. But of course, it shouldn't fall to the shoulders of a 19-year-old barman to dig out his neighbour. But there is also clearly acknowledgement that Venezuela is facing a natural disaster like no other.
2: US President Donald Trump says fresh talks with Iran will be held in Qatar later today. Both sides launched strikes over the weekend after signing a memorandum of understanding to end the war earlier this month. Mr. Trump announced the talks on social media, but Tehran said no meetings were scheduled over the coming days. Meantime, President Trump has hailed a Supreme Court ruling he can fire leaders of independent agencies or commissions as the greatest increase in presidential power in the last 100 years. The case was brought by former Federal Trade Commission member Rebecca Slaughter, who was fired over email by Mr. Trump last year. The White House successfully argued the court should overturn a landmark ruling from 1935, which found the president unlawfully fired a member of the FTC. Ms. Slaughter told CNBC it's a significant transfer of power.
4: It is unprecedented, and it hands a massive amount of power away from Congress and to the president to shape economic decision making in a way that will reward the rich and powerful and at the expense of ordinary Americans.
2: Back home, women experiencing menopause and perimenopause will have greater access to care and support. Shannon Kirkwood has more.
5: From tomorrow, all 33 endometriosis and pelvic pain clinics will expand access to provide women with perimenopause and menopause care to help with the treatment and management of symptoms. They include hot flushes, sleep problems, anxiety, brain fog, as well as changes to mental health and well-being. Patients will have access to physiotherapy, dietitians and psychology alongside clinical care. The government says bringing the services together will mean women can access more coordinated support to help manage symptoms, navigate this stage of life with confidence and maintain well-being.
2: Turning to sport, in tennis, Daria Kazatkina is through to the second round of Wimbledon. She won her first round match overnight, 6-2, 3-6, 6-2. Adam Walton won the first set of his match, but ultimately lost in four, while Alexander Vukic bowed out in straight sets. Rinki Hijikata is on court now with more Aussies in action tonight.
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6: Top of the morning to you. I can't do the Irish accent or Scottish or whatever it was. How are you this morning? Tuesday, the 30th of June. June's gone. Except for today, of course. Last day. Can you believe it? We're going to have Christmas in July soon, aren't we? Yes. Time flies when you're having fun. Is that right? Or getting older? Either or. All right. Stop dribbling. What's the weather doing? Well, it's going to be very moist or wet, rainy in 100% rain in Devonport today. Top of 15. And showers tomorrow, 100% chance of rain, minimum of 9, maximum of 15. For Devonport today, rain 15. Tomorrow, showers. Minimum of 8, maximum of 15. Hobart today, showers 14. Partly cloudy tomorrow, though. Minimum of 8, maximum of 15. Right here in Launceston. Cloudy, very high chance of rain, light winds becoming northerly up to 20 kilometres an hour in the middle of the day. Top of 15 today. And for tomorrow, very high chance of showers, northerly winds once again. Minimum of 8, maximum of 15. Thursday, we've got 100% chance of rain. Friday, rain. Saturday, possible shower. Sunday, cloudy. And Monday, no rain. There you go. All right. Capital city forecast. We've got showers in Sydney, 20. Rain easing in Melbourne, 17. Showers in Brisbane, 23. Possible morning storm and showers in Perth, 17. Showers in Adelaide, 17. Morning fog and rain in Canberra. And a morning shower or two in Darwin. 30 degrees. Temperatures in the listening area. Quite warm this morning. 10 degrees at Cressy. And grab this so I have a bit more. We got 11 degrees at the airport, 14 degrees at Lower Head, and 14 degrees right here in the city of Launceston. And for St. Helens today, very high chance of rain, top of 15. And for tomorrow, a shower or two, minimum of 10, maximum of 16 degrees. That's the news and weather for this hour, right here on City Park Radio. And of course, we're on 96.5, 103.7, and streaming online via different apps. 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There might be even a picture of me in there, so who knows? All right, on with the music right here on City Park Radio. Tuesday Brekkie.

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1: 14 past 6 there. 18, Vivian, Love Takes Time. City Park Radio is going to be quite a wet next 4 days. So, yes. Wet weather gear, umbrellas, you name it. Becky Nedry, yeah. Feels like home.

1927 there, To Love Me. Came out in 1989. City Park Radio, 23 past 6. The end of the month. Whoa! Gonna put our tax reforms in now, isn't it? Tax returns. Yeah. Probably get nothing back. Government wants it all. What would you give more? Anyway. I don't even want to go there. Ian Moss, metal ball plane.

Yeah, Katie Underwood there. Feels so good. What's making headlines in the Examiner. Retired paramedic has seen it all. The people, the crashes, the life saved. And Daryl Pentray reflects 50 years of career. I think I've done a couple of shifts with him. Also, Chris... anyway, don't try that one. Three people charged over alleged drug trafficking. And I'm not even sort of caught me out on the hop here because I've been answering phone calls and whatnot. There it goes again. Dial link to Vanuatu to help Perry, China and the Pacific. That's not local news. Hey, listen, I'll do a bit better later on. Back page, here we go. Biggest freeze yet. Deloraine Football Club's annual big freeze event has always been memorable, but Saturday marked the biggest one yet. Now, some of the stories in the Examiner will be read, of course, at 9:30, and I'll do a better job in the next hour. Get a bit more organised. Stop ringing. All right, on with the music. No, keep ringing, actually. If you do want to ring, number, of course, is 6334. 3344 right here to the studio. Gladys Knight and the Pips from 1973. Neither one of us.

90.73 there, 901 versus Gladys. 9 in the pips there, 25 to 7, City Park Radio. Very good morning. Kim O'Leary from the Gold Coast.

Thought that was Billy Joel there for a minute, but hang on a minute, no, because it's only got the name of a song up there. It's Peter Allen there. Air Supply from 1984.

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2: Good morning, I'm Laura Devoy. Members of Australia's Afghan community say closing the independent Afghan embassy would be detrimental to women and girls. The embassy has kept its doors open since the Taliban took control of Kabul in 2021. But earlier this year, the Department of Foreign Affairs and Trade announced operations would be suspended. Founder of Afghan Women on the Move, Maryam Zahid, told National Radio News, if the embassy closes, it will silence Afghan women and communities.
3: So far, we haven't given another alternative to know exactly what's going to happen. The country is taken away from us by force. Now the embassy is closed and we don't have much to have a voice and to be heard and to be seen.
2: Australia does not recognise the Taliban as the legitimate government of Afghanistan. Australians are being trained to spot the difference between real and AI-generated faces. AI-generated deepfake faces have become so realistic it is increasingly difficult for people to tell them apart from real humans. Researchers at the Australian National University's Emotions and Faces Lab help people identify real and AI faces by directing attention to global qualities that differ between the two. Their work was published in the scientific journal PNAS today. Police are seeking public assistance to help identify a person believed to be responsible for writing more than 100 threatening letters over the past decade. They were sent to high-profile people, including federal and state parliamentarians, religious organisations and community leaders. The author referred to themselves as Scorpio or Bullet and was believed to be a Caucasian male in his 60s. Police say much of the writing focused on matters of national affairs and significant community interest. Thousands of migrants have been trying to leave South Africa ahead of an unofficial deadline set by anti-immigration campaigners. The BBC's Nomsa Maseko has been speaking to migrants in Durban.
4: The protest organisers themselves have said that they have no interest in looting, in damaging property, but that they want for their message and the government to take illegal immigration serious. They have promised that the protests on June 30th will be peaceful. This is one of the buses that will be ensuring that the people here, the more than 70 Malawians, will be taken home to safety. How do you feel about this?
5: I am relieved to be going back to my home country, even though I have never been attacked or intimidated while living here. But I am heartbroken because I am leaving my four young children behind.
2: Rescuers are still combing through the rubble after last week's earthquakes in Venezuela, though hopes of finding survivors are fading. The death toll has surpassed 1,700, though tens of thousands of people remain unaccounted for. The capital, Caracas, was shaken by a magnitude 4.6 aftershock overnight, nearly a week after the 7.1 and 7.5 magnitude quakes struck. Turning to sport, Brazil is through to the round of 16 at the FIFA World Cup after a 2-1 win over Japan this morning. Japan opened the scoring in the 29th minute and led 1-0 at halftime. Brazil equalised in the 56th minute and then struck the winner in stoppage time. The second match of the day is currently underway between Germany and Paraguay. Later, the Netherlands will face Morocco. And Matilda's captain Sam Kerr is heading back to the United States. The 32-year-old has signed with Gotham FC, which is based in New York, where she played between 2015 and 2017.
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And a very good morning. Welcome to the second hour of Tuesday Breakfast, the 30th of June. Last day of June. Can you believe it? The year's just gone winning. Yeah. We got quite a wet next couple of days right into the weekend for the whole state pretty well. Rain in Melbourne. Rain in Burnie. 15 degrees today and 100% chance of rain tomorrow. Minimum of 8, maximum 15. Devonport, the same picture there. 100% chance of rain today. 15. Very high chance of showers tomorrow. Minimum of 9, maximum of 15. For Hobart today, though, very high chance of showers. Maximum of 14 today. Partly cloudy, slight chance of showers tomorrow, though. Minimum of 8, maximum 15. What do they get on the rest of the week? Oh, no. Spoke too soon. They get right into next week. Right here in Launceston, very high chance of rain. Light winds becoming northerly in the middle of the day. Maximum of 15. And for tomorrow, cloudy, very high chance of showers. Northerly wind once again, up to 25 kilometres an hour. Minimum of 8, maximum 15. And yeah, for Thursday, Friday, right into Sunday. Sunday's looking a bit better. All capital cities today, we have rain, okay? Showers everywhere. So Sydney 20 degrees, Melbourne 17, Brisbane 23, Perth 17, Adelaide 17, Canberra 15, and 30 degrees in Darwin. It's like just having a shower in a shower, isn't it? Yes. The temperatures in the listening area at the moment, we've got 10 degrees at Cressy, 12 at the airport, 14 at Lowhead, and 13 degrees right here in the city. And what we can do it on the east coast and St. Helens today. Very high chance of rain. Northerly winds, a top of 15 today. And for tomorrow, shower or two, minimum of 10, a maximum of 16. And they're in the same boat all the way to the next Monday. They got rain pretty well. So that's the news and weather for this hour, right here on City Park Radio. Bendy Drive in the seat, 103.7. Mm-hmm. 7 past 7, yeah, yeah. Backstreet Boys.

Backstreet Boys there. Shape of My Heart. I've just brought up a synoptic map. No, it looks more like a radar map. With a big rain band all the way from the Isa, Mount Isa, through Emerald, probably Cunnamulla, Wessamore, all the way through down to Mildura. Pretty well crosses the whole state of Victoria and our part of our state, north, northwest, northeast. So big rain band coming all the way through, pretty well the whole week. Bee Gees, Night on Broadway, 10 past 7.

0: the Bee Gees there. We used to live on the other side of the creek there. They were up near the airport in Brisbane. We were in Sandgate or Shaun Creek. I think we played against them at school games and stuff like that when we grew up. Oh, I didn't, but my brothers did, yeah. The Bee Gees, Night on Broadway.
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0: Just looking online there, all those ships are lying out, you know, in the Strait of Hormuz. I remember being anchored off Haifa, Israel, back in the 70s. We were there for weeks on end and total boredom, you know. We couldn't go on shore and planes were flying backwards and forwards north. Of course, Haifa is just, you know, northern part of Israel. Very intimidating, you know, being a merchant navy. Yes. So, hi goes out, all the merchant navy crews out there sitting there waiting, you know. Yeah, it's not a really good timer. Yeah, any time, is it? Human nature. Anyway, what becomes of a broken hearted?

0: 7:30 City Park Radio. Human Nature. I'm Mick Collins and Brokenhearted. What's making headlines and some of the stories in the Examiner this morning? Retiring paramedic have seen it all. The people, the crashes, the lives saved. And Daryl Pendry reflects over a 50-year career. Here we go. Next page. Biggest freeze yet. Deloraine Football Club annual big freeze event has always been memorable, but Saturday marked the biggest one yet. When you live in a small town, whether it's Deloraine, Scottsdale or Longford, everybody knows everybody. The fifth edition was held just days after the fifth annual anniversary of Terry Rolls' death from motor neuron disease, while Deloraine Fire Brigade member Billy Barrett has also recently been diagnosed. So the big freeze, you know what it's all about. And bureaucracy madness over unapproved tree clearing as well. It says here in the front page, the City of Launceston Council has labelled the discussion around the alleged clearing of trees without permission and subsequently requests for a tennis court as madness. Now, some of the stories in the Examiner will be read, of course, at 9:30.
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Bit of Barry Manilow there. Let's hang on from, what year was it? 1981. Yes, I tell you what. How are you going this morning? It's going to be quite a wet week for the remainder of this week or the start of the month. I suppose it's typical July weather, isn't it? Until next month as well. Fields of Gold by Sting.

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0: Australia Crawl there, Downhearted, 9 to 8, City Park Radio. Hey, how are you this morning? Very good. Here we go, a bit of Alan Jackson, where I come from. They're doing Royale. Real storyteller, isn't he?
1: Wheels and shifting gears round that Jersey turnpike. Barney stopped me with his gun 10 minutes after midnight. Said, sir, you broke the limit in his rusty old truck. 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
3: Good morning, I'm Laura Devoy. The price of fuel is set to increase tomorrow when the government's cut to the fuel excise changes. While the temporary cut has been extended until early August, it'll continue at a rate of 16 cents a litre, down from 32 cents. Yesterday, the Australian Competition and Consumer Commission warned fuel retailers not to rip off motorists. Treasurer Jim Chalmers told the ABC it's an important warning.
4: Because we want to make sure that every cent of the government's fuel excise cut is passed on to motorists who need this extra bit of relief. It's been really terrific to see petrol prices and diesel prices come down very substantially in recent months. In fact, this week we think for the first time both petrol and diesel is cheaper than it was before the war in the Middle East began.
3: Australian farmers are being reminded support is available amid pressure from biosecurity threats and pests. Rural Aid says primary producers across the country are facing increasing challenges, particularly in the poultry and beekeeping industries. CEO John Walters told National Radio News assistance programs are available, including financial support, hay and water deliveries, and mental health counselling.
5: Rural Aid has a range of supports available to farmers and their families, and that can be hay to feed, livestock, financial assistance, drinking water, but really importantly also counselling, and that's the big one that is always available and always needed. And we really encourage farmers to take advantage of that support. It's free.
3: Could sugar substitutes increase diabetes risk? Researchers from Adelaide University are investigating how low-calorie sweeteners affect the body's glucose regulation systems and whether they could influence diabetes. Low-calorie sweeteners are found in a range of products from soft drinks to yogurts and have become a staple of modern diets. Researchers say understanding how they affect glucose in the body may guide safer dietary recommendations and identify new targets for diabetes prevention and management. The greatest increase in presidential power in the last 100 years is how US President Donald Trump described a win in the Supreme Court overnight. The court overturned a near 100-year-old ruling which prevented presidents from firing leaders of independent agencies or commissions. In the majority opinion, Chief Justice John Roberts said subordinates who exercise the president's power are subject to removal by him. A fossil which has been ignored for 40 years has turned out to be the first dinosaur bone ever found in Antarctica. The BBC's science editor Rebecca Morell has more.
6: The 10-centimetre-wide fossil was unearthed during an expedition to James Ross Island 4 decades ago. Its discovery was recorded in a field notebook with a tiny sketch of the fossil and a note saying vertebra from a large reptile. But that was as far as the identification went, until the fossil was spotted amongst the thousands of specimens stored at the British Antarctic Survey. Its distinctive shape revealed it was part of the tail of a titanosaur, the largest dinosaurs ever to roam the Earth. It dates to 82 million years ago, when Antarctica was very different to how it is today. It would have been covered in lush forest, providing ample food for this four-legged, long-necked dinosaur.
3: Turning to sport, in tennis, Daria Kazatkina is through to the second round of Wimbledon. She won her first round match overnight 6-2, 3-6, 6-2. Adam Walton won the first set of his match but ultimately lost in four, while Alexander Vukic bowed out in straight sets. Riki Hijikata was up 2-1 when his match was suspended due to bad light. It'll resume tonight.
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1: NTFA Premier League action is back this weekend on City Park Radio. We'll be bringing you round 11 coverage as Longford hosts North Launceston this Saturday afternoon. These sides have met twice this season, with Longford claiming victory on both occasions. North Launceston will be keen to atone for those results, and Longford wants to consolidate third spot on the ladder following a close loss to South Launceston last weekend. 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
0: seeing my daughter's in-laws all involved with Longford. Yeah. Hey, it's going to be very wet all around the state for the next couple of days, right into the weekend actually. Rain in Burnie today, 15. Showers tomorrow, minimum of 8, maximum 15. For Devonport today, rain today, 15. Showers tomorrow, minimum of 9, maximum 15. For Hobart today, very high chance of showers, top of 14 degrees. Partly cloudy tomorrow, minimum of 8, maximum of 15. Right here in Launceston, cloudy, very high chance of rain. Well, it's raining pretty well now. I just tucked my head out of the window, or the door actually. Light winds becoming northerly up to 20 kilometres an hour in the middle of the day, then becoming lighter this evening. Top of 15 degrees today. Cloudy tomorrow, very high chance of showers. Winds from the north up to 25 kilometres an hour. Minimum of 8, maximum 15. Capital city forecast for today. All cities in the north got showers and rain. 20 degrees in Sydney, Melbourne 17, 23 in Brisbane, 17 in Perth, Adelaide 17, 15 in Canberra, and Darwin 30 degrees. Like I said, all centres have got rain, so easy to forecast, isn't it? That rain band, you know, all the way from going through central Queensland, west of Moree, Dubbo, into Mildura, and then it's pretty well all the way across to cover the state of Victoria, across the Bass Strait into Tasmania. 11 degrees at Cressy at the moment, 11 at the airport, 13 at Lowell Head, and 13 right here in the city. And for St Helens today, rain in 15, showers tomorrow, minimum of 10, maximum of 16. That's the news and weather for this hour. Next news at 9 o'clock, right here on City Park Radio. Tuesday break with Bendy Driver. How are you? Very good morning.

0: Must Have Been Love, Roxette, City Park Radio. How are you this morning? 11 past 8.
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Billy Idol there, Eyes Without a Face. Hey, Neil the Seal's been spotted on 7 Miles Beach today, about 5 hours ago. So there you go. He's got his own webpage as well on his Facebook. He weighs a ton, doesn't he? Squashed a ute there a while back at Denali, I think it was. So in the Hobart area, 7 Miles Beach, that's Hobart, isn't it? Yeah. 16 past 8, City Park Radio. Hey, very good morning, Bendy Driver in the seat. 30th of June, wow.

0: good waste of time. Bette Midler's rendition of that one. 18 past 8.
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0: Penny 4 past 8, City Park Radio. Russell Morris there, Child Inside from 1990. Very wet day outside. Take it easy on the road. Slow down on fractions. Make sure you keep your lights on so people can actually see you through the spray and everything else. And I know it says 110, but you don't need to go 110, you know, just slow down.
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0: But you know you have to. Lovers and Friends there from the Nimes. Catch a Screw House. A Screw Man. There you go. We're spanking headlines in the Examiner. Bureaucratic madness. The City of Launceston Councillor has labelled the discussion around alleged clearing trees without permission and subsequently request for a tennis court as madness. Also, retiring paramedic has seen it all. The people, the crashes and the lives I saved. Daryl Prentray reflects a 50-year career as a paramedic. In the back page, the biggest freeze yet. Deloraine Football Club's annual big freeze event has always been a memorable one, but the Saturday marked the biggest one yet. Some of the stories in the Examiner will be read in about an hour's time right here on City Park Radio.
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Nelson Cruz from there in this live 23 tonight, City Park Radio. Bendy Driver. Tuesday brekkie, the 30th of June. That's the end of the month. That's June gone. Ah, tell you what.

0: Boston there, more than a feeling. I just got an email from somebody to try to sell me a house in Las Vegas for $164,000. Four bedroom, three bars. Where is it? Santa Paula Drive, Las Vegas. Yeah. $164,000. Not bad, eh? Let's go. No. Wouldn't live in America for quits, would you, at the moment? Oh, no way. I paid a janitor. Don't even get me started. What's the 4th of July going to bring? Oh, can you imagine?
1: Me.
0: Stop it. Mollies.

0: River Band there. It's a long way there, 8.5 minutes. Bum, bum, bum, bum, bum, bum. 7 to 9.
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2: Good morning, I'm Laura Devoy. Gas giant Santos has agreed to supply 200 petajoules of gas over 10 years for the South Australian Strategic Gas Reserve. The deal was signed yesterday and follows an agreement to terms reached earlier this year. In a statement, Santos says the deal will help ensure South Australia's industrial future and

0: energy security, including the planned sale and transformation of the Whyalla Steelworks. Afghanistan's embassy in Canberra is set to close today despite its insistence it does not recognise the Taliban. The embassy continued to represent the former Islamic Republic after the Taliban took Kabul in 2021. But despite not recognising the Taliban as the legitimate government of Afghanistan, Australia has directed the embassy to close. Founder of Afghan Women on the Move, Maryam Zahid, says campaigners petitioned to keep the embassy open but received no explanation for the decision.
1: When you work with a vulnerable community and country that's been in war for 50 years, if there was only one institution that were supporting and being the voice of the people, regardless of all of that, they said we must close it. Unfortunately, we didn't have a clear answer of why and why so soon and why without giving us a respectful alternative.
0: Artificial intelligence has created safer and more efficient healthcare, according to a new report. Shannon Kirkwood has more.
2: The CSIRO's Australian eHealth Research Centre says the rapid rise of generative AI has brought into the spotlight and accelerated its integration into healthcare. Its report looks at one case study where AI is being used to generate synthetic CT scans from MRI images, which helps clinicians plan more accurate radiotherapy treatment and reduces patients' exposure to radiation. But CEO and Research Director Dr. David Hansen says there is a need for robust evidence, quality assurance and community co-designed standards. He says responsible innovation, rigorous evidence and collaboration will determine the success of AI in healthcare.
0: The New South Wales government is taking steps to protect a deteriorating heritage-listed former cafe in the Blue Mountains. The Paragon Cafe opened in Katoomba in 1916 but has sat empty since 2018. The state government has launched legal action in the Land and Environment Court, alleging the owner has failed to maintain the minimum standards and repairs required under the Heritage Act 1977. Three people have been injured in an explosion in Monaco, two reportedly critical. The Principality's Minister of State said it was very likely an attack. He said, to his knowledge, it's the first time in history such an act has taken place in Monaco. Police are seeking public assistance to help identify the person responsible for writing more than 100 threatening letters over the past decade. The letters were sent to federal and state parliamentarians, religious organisations and community leaders, and largely focused on matters of national affairs and significant community interest. Police say the author referred to themselves as Scorpio or Bullet and was believed to be a Caucasian male in his 60s. Turning to sport, Brazil is through to the round of 16 at the FIFA World Cup after a 2-1 win over Japan this morning. Japan opened the scoring in the 29th minute and led 1-0 at half-time. Brazil equalised in the 56th minute and then struck the winner in stoppage time. The match between Germany and Paraguay has gone to extra time. The scores were locked at 1-1 at full-time. Later this morning, the Netherlands will face Morocco.
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4: 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We'll be bringing you round 11 coverage as Longford hosts North Launceston this Saturday afternoon. These sides have met twice this season, with Longford claiming victory on both occasions. North Launceston will be keen to atone for those results, and Longford wants to consolidate third spot on the ladder following a close loss to South Launceston last weekend. 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
5: Well, this can't be it. This is a bill, this isn't it. It should be on stiff white card from the Lord Chamberlain's office.
6: What should?
5: Our invitation to the Royal Garden Party. My husband has recently retired after a lifetime's devoted service to the community. Now that means an invitation to the Royal Garden Party, bound to.
6: Oh, bound to.
5: That's very strange. It must be lying about, lost in the depths of your sorting office. Oh, and when you do bring the invitation, this can't be it. This is a bill. This isn't it. It should be on stiff white card from the Lord Chamberlain's office.
7: Yeah, Mrs. Bucket wouldn't shut up. That a bit of a typo there, okay? Yeah, but you didn't know that. Only because I told you. All right. Okay, what's happening weather-wise? Rain through the whole state today, and pretty well the whole country as well. The whole, most of the capital cities, all rain. Rain in Devonport today, oh, Bernie, I should say, 15 degrees. Showers tomorrow, min of 8, maximum of 15. Devonport, rain 15 today. Showers tomorrow, min of 9, maximum 15. Hobart today, showers 14 degrees. And for tomorrow, partly cloudy, minimum of 8, maximum of 15. Right here in Launceston, very high chance of rain. Well, it is raining, stuck me nose out the door before. Top of 15 degrees today. Very high chance of showers tomorrow. Northerly winds, minimum of 8, maximum 15. And like I said, all capital city forecasts as rain. So we got 20 degrees in Sydney, Melbourne 17, 23 in Brisbane, Perth 17, Adelaide 17, Canberra 15, and 30 degrees and showers in Canberra. That's like having a shower, isn't it? A wash, yes. Where was I? Black hole one day. That hot. It was 39, 40 degrees. And the water coming out of the tap was about the same. And it smelled like sulphur. It was terrible. 12 degrees at Cressy. 12 also at the airport. 14 degrees at Lowell Head. And 13 degrees right here in the city. And St Helens today. 14 degrees and rain. Showers tomorrow. Minimum of 10. Maximum of 16. That's the news and weather for this hour. Right here in City Park. Next news and weather, we got Terry coming on with... Mornings with...

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Bit of disco for you there, Le Chic, the Freak. What we got here? Bit of John English.

Okay, right now we have a very, very, very special guest. Somebody I really, really admire. I think it's wonderful that he came all the way over here to do this two songs with me. Please give a big, big welcome for the one and only Dave Stewart.

That's Candy Dolphin to take us out today. The Tuesday brekkie's gone. That's the end of the month. And of course, tomorrow, 1st of July, we got Paul Dubois doing brekkie. And what we've got lined up for the rest of the day here. Ron and the team doing readings from the Examiner. Terry's coming in very shortly to do mornings with. Ron's back for a long lunch, ain't you, Ron? Yeah. Got a humour. Yeah, that's it. Yeah. Dan Stevens, afternoons with, and drive time with Harry Mills. Some of the shows here on City Park Radio. I'll do it all again next Monday. And I'll see you then. Hope your team wins this weekend. And I hope the weather finds up a bit. I'll tell you what, it must be hard going, you know, after a week's rain on some of those fields, you know, hard slogging. And anyway, see you all next Monday. Take care. Ciao. Bye now.

0: time on City Park Radio is coming up to 9:30. It's very good morning, Ron.
1: And a good morning to you too, Ben, and we'll look forward to catch up with you next Monday morning. This is Readings from the Examiner, a program designed for people who have difficulty reading the printed word. It is broadcast from the studios of City Park Radio with the permission of the publishers of Launceston's daily newspaper, The Examiner, and we thank them for their cooperation. In a moment, we'll look at some of the local stories for today, Tuesday, the last day of June 2026. I'm Ron Kaplan, and our readers this morning are Diane with the first story. It's Good Morning to Susie.
2: Good morning, Ron, and good morning, listeners. Our first story is from the front page, Bureaucratic Madness. A City of Launceston councillor has labelled discussions around the alleged clearing of trees without permission and subsequent request for a tennis court as madness. The comments come from Councillor Joe Pentridge following a proposal to renovate a remote Lilydale property and the retrospective approval of land clearing. A Lilydale resident who allegedly cleared 14 trees from their property without permission for fire protection has sought approval to build a tennis court in the same area. At the June 25th, 2026 meeting, councillors voted on some major home improvements, including the construction of a tennis court at 540 Lilydale Road, Underwood. The proposal for the nearly 40-hectare site included an extension to the living and bedroom areas, a new pool room, an alfresco area and deck, and an extension to an existing shed. Agenda papers said the property owner had cleared 14 trees without seeking approval or an exemption and had then applied retrospectively for a forestry practices plan which allowed for the clearing. The 14 trees removed were located within a bushfire hazard management area. Before voting, Councillor Joe Pentridge gave an impassioned speech saying the vote was bureaucratic madness and the property was cleared for fire protection. He said certain individuals like to see things overgrown, but the owner had done a good job of tidying a rugged area, likening it to his own property. The decision to clear the property without approval will now be assessed by the Forest Practice Authority, and councillors were asked only to assess the additions to the house. All councillors present at the meeting voted to approve the renovations. The Forest Practices Authority has been contacted for comment. And that story, Bureaucratic Madness, was by Bailey Forbes from pages 1 and 2.
3: And the next story is from page 3, a service helping people die with dignity under threat. When Helen Hebblethwaite's uncle was dying, she saw how important it was for him to be home in his final days. It was all thanks to the Community Palliative Care in Aged Care Service, which had its funding cut in the recent budget. He was cared for in a peaceful and tranquil atmosphere with his own music playing and his own belongings around him. It made it much kinder for him to die that way, she said. Despite the service being jointly funded $2.6 million by the state and federal governments, Australian Nursing and Midwifery Federation Tasmanian Branch Secretary Emily Shepherd asked Health Minister Bridget Archer last month to pick up the funding shortfall for the service. In response to the union's request, Mrs. Archer said the state government cannot keep stepping in where the federal government failed. In a further bid to save the service, the union lodged an urgent application in the Tasmanian Industrial Commission, urging funding to be reinstated after the health department failed to consult with nurses, registrars, and aged care facilities following the decision to cease funding. We want the government to recognise they failed to commit the refunding in the budget and reinstate the funding, Ms. Shepherd said. The department said the existing palliative care service will still see these residents who are living in aged care facilities, but we know already that there are referrals that have been declined and triaged, so only the sickest are seen, she said. The union called for meaningful consultation with all affected members and stakeholders. Ms. Shepherd said dying Tasmanians will end up in public hospitals without the service, causing more strain on the health system and costing the government huge amount of dollars. Despite the state government's advocacy, Ms. Archer said the federal government made the decision to cease the services initiative funding measure at the end of this month. I wrote to the Federal Minister for Health and Ageing and the Federal Assistant Minister for Health, Rebecca White, on this issue earlier this year, and was very disappointed to receive a response essentially wiping their hands of the issue, Mrs. Archer said. She continues, we understand the concerns raised by the ANMF and we will continue to call on the Australian Government and Rebecca White to reinstate funding for this important service. And that story was written by Sari Salter.
2: And turning to page 5, paramedic reflects on 50-year career. Darryl Pendry has seen it all. After wrapping up 50 years of service as a paramedic in Northern Tasmania on Monday, June the 22nd, Mr. Pendry had quite the amount of memories to look back on. He said the Beaconsfield mine collapse in 2006 was one of the most historically significant jobs he worked on, as well as the Cataract Gorge rescue in 1994, where he swam out to rescue a critically injured man who had fallen 20 metres and become wedged between rocks. It's been really quite a long but awesome career, Mr. Pendley said. At 17 years old, Mr. Pendry joined Ambulance Tasmania as a volunteer ambulance officer in Devonport in 1977, around the time the industry was evolving into a tertiary level job. Prior to this, paramedics only really gave first aid, and your treatment of patients was based around what the doctor wanted you to do, he said. Then in the late 70s, we started to advance. I was part of the first group to complete training in Victoria. This made him one of the first Tasmanians to be enrolled in the Certificate of Applied Science, Ambulance Officer, at RMIT Victoria, the forerunner of the Diploma and now Bachelor of Paramedic Science. Then in December 1984, Mr. Pendry became an Intensive Care Paramedic, ICP, providing higher level critical care. Mr. Pendry said he's seen his fair share of death, from car accidents to suicide, and they have stuck with him even decades on. He also said that mental health support was getting better in the industry compared to when he first started. My wife is an ICP as well, he said. She's been a huge support. And Mr. Pendry's son, Brent, is an intensive care flight paramedic with 20 years' experience. At 67 years old, Mr. Pendry said it took him a long time to finally make the decision to retire. Chief Executive of Ambulance Tasmania, Nicole Ashworth, thanked Darryl for his outstanding service and dedication. And that story, Paramedic Reflects on 50-Year Career, was by Cerise Salter from page 5.
3: And back to page 3. Three people charged over alleged drug trafficking. Three people are accused of trafficking drugs after back-to-back raids, Tasmania police said. A 42-year-old Ravenswood man, a 29-year-old Ravenswood woman, and a 49-year-old Rochalie man were arrested after police seized significant quantities of methylamphetamine during separate searches of properties on Friday, June the 26th and Saturday, June the 27th. At a Ravenswood address, officers attached to Task Force Raven also seized liquid GHB, a drug which acts as a nervous system depressant. stolen property and cash believed to be the proceeds of crime, police said. The 29-year-old Ravenswood woman and 49-year-old Rochalie man were each charged with trafficking and will face the Launceston Magistrates Court in September. The 42-year-old Ravenswood man was also charged with trafficking and detained to appear in court where he was remanded. A Tasmania police spokesperson said more than 100 grams of methylamphetamine was located across both seizures, preventing more than 1,000 potential street deals of the dangerous substance from reaching the Tasmanian community. And that article was by Owen Sinclair.
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2: Turning to page two, $45,000 returned to elderly woman. A Tasmanian man has had to return almost $45,000 to an elderly woman to whom he was entrusted to manage her financial affairs. A state tribunal recently found the former power of attorney in breach of state laws after he failed to keep receipts and financial records while managing the affairs of a 72-year-old Devonport woman. The matter was brought to the Tasmanian Civil and Administrative Tribunal following an application by a concerned person identified as KF, who alleged that the man had engaged in the unauthorised transfer of substantial funds into his own accounts. A tribunal investigation and subsequent bank analysis successfully traced the bulk of the missing money. Records revealed that the man, identified as ODK, had transferred amounts which included individual sums of $6,000 and $10,000 into an account under his own name, which he had designated as a trust account for the elderly woman. Following the termination of his appointment as her attorney, $44,000, including accrued interest, was restored to the woman's personal account. The tribunal found that because the funds were returned, the woman did not suffer a major financial loss concerning the larger sums, and as such, there were no findings of dishonesty or criminal conduct against ODK. ODK told the tribunal that the transfers were made following what he may have misunderstood to be advice regarding Housing Tasmania asset limits for the woman's rented unit. However, the tribunal ruled that ODK breached his statutory duties for the smaller transactions and the daily expenses for which he could provide no invoices or receipts. When questioned about this during the video link hearing, ODK said he was unaware of his strict legal obligation to retain spending records. And that report was by Matt Maloney from page two.
3: And back to page three. A call for rifle-armed officers as ghost gun threat emerges. Tasmanian leaders should consider arming some uniformed police officers with rifles or shotguns to counter the growing threat of 3D-printed firearms, the state's top advocate for law enforcement officers has said. Police Association of Tasmania President Shane Tilley said that penalties for manufacturing and trafficking in the weapons should be increased as a deterrent. Mr. Tilley's comments followed the arrest in Burnie of a man found in possession of numerous 3D printed firearms, including some that appeared to be submachine guns with high capacity magazines. Mr. Tilley said the threat posed by criminals armed with 3D printed weapons was likely to increase as more people gained access to the technology. He said stronger court sentences would help keep frontline police safe. I think if you ask the general community, I'm not sure that they're satisfied with some of the sentencing outcomes of these types of events, he said. 3D printed firearms are a thing. They work and they can kill. They are just as lethal as anything that you could bring into the country. With the proliferation of these weapons, if we don't get on top of it early, it will become a problem, he said. Other jurisdictions already allow regular police forces to carry long arms under special circumstances. Assistant Commissioner Rob Blackwood said 3D printed firearms were a rapidly evolving and concerning threat to community safety. He said Tasmanian Police is playing a key role in shaping a coordinated national response to this issue. This includes initiatives to prohibit the possession of digital blueprints used to produce 3D firearms, ensuring laws keep pace with emerging risks and help prevent illegal manufacture and use, he said. Some 3D printers can now be purchased legally for as little as $200, allowing people to manufacture lethal firearms cheaply at home using blueprints available on the internet. These ghost guns are difficult to trace and detect and often have the plastic appearance of toys. Mr. Tilley said Tasmanian police officers should have access to more potent weapons as a response to these new threats. Although some specialised police units have access to long arms, uniformed patrol officers are armed only with Glock pistols. Assistant Commissioner Blackwood said under the present police model, general duties officers are equipped and trained to respond safely to a wide range of incidences. He said more heavily armed specialist units are deployed where there is an elevated or complex threat environment. And that story was by Benjamin Cedar.
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2: And to page 28, biggest freeze yet. Deloraine Football Club's annual Big Freeze event has always been memorable, but Saturday marked the biggest one yet. Its fifth edition was held just days after the fifth anniversary of Terry Roll's death from motor neurone disease, while Deloraine Fire Brigade member Billy Barrett has also recently been diagnosed. As a result, the Fire Brigade donated $10,174 to the cause, and Chief Daniel Watson was one of 30 to jump in the pool, joined by an oversized novelty check. When you live in a small town, whether it's Deloraine, Scottsdale, Longford, everyone knows everyone, Club President Anthony Clayton said. It's amazing how people get behind one another. It's a tremendous thing. Rolls was the Tasmanian Racing Hall of Fame trainer, spending 32 years in the career before retiring in 2012. His stables were positioned right next to the football club, and after years of being a supporter, he became the club's trainer, a role he fulfilled for 7 years. He was diagnosed with MND in March 2019, after first noticing symptoms the previous November. He died aged 61 on June the 23rd, 2021. Rolls was front and centre when Deloraine won the NTFA Shield in 2020, with his wheelchair placed in the middle of the circle as the club sang its song. Among those who jumped in the iced pool on Saturday were NTFA board member Louise Millwood and Meander Valley Deputy Mayor Stephanie Cameron. Contributing to the day's success were victories to both Deloraine senior teams as the women and the men defeated Scottsdale by 38 points. And that community sport article was from pages 27 and 28 by Josh Partridge.
3: And staying with football on page 26, Dial Park's underdone surface is ready to go. While there's no hiding from the fact that Dial Park looked heavily sandy and underdone earlier this month, the real mystery was whether the Coast's VFL doubleheader was in jeopardy. But Tasmania Football Club's head of VFL and VFLW, Aaron Pidgeon, has emphatically put those fears to bed, declaring the Devils have no plans to move the games elsewhere. The Central Coast Council certainly brought it to our attention, and I know they've made adjustments in terms of the load over the last couple of weeks to make sure that it comes up in time, Pidgeon said. Unfortunately, the surface looked a little bit underdone for the rep games between the NWFL and NTFA, but we're confident it will be a really good standard to play on. We'll do a review of the deck in the lead up to the game, but we've got no doubt whatsoever that it'll comfortably pass the required standards. To be able to expose the locals on the coast to this level of football is something that we're excited about as a club, and I know the athletes are excited about it as well, he said. The newly established Tasmanian Devils will run out on the coast for the very first time, with both the men's and women's squads to face Hawthorn affiliate Box Hill. The doubleheader will directly clash with Hawthorn's AFL match against Melbourne at UTAS Stadium on the same afternoon. And that article was by Jacob Bevers.
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2: And turning to page 4, Hanson slides in polls after reality check. Support for Pauline Hanson's party has dipped in the latest polls following her controversial National Press Club address, as Labor brands the major speech a reality check for Australians. But the results are even more dire for the Coalition, with the much-respected news poll showing backing for the opposition falling to a historic low of 17%. Labor has reclaimed a narrow lead in both the news poll and Redbridge surveys released on Sunday night. The Redbridge poll, reported in the Australian Financial Review, also showed Senator Hanson's net approval falling 10 points from a neutral position to be minus 10. Cabinet Minister Murray Watt said the polls could be expected to bounce around between now and a federal election 2 years away. We have seen a bit of a change in the public mood towards One Nation since Pauline Hanson's press club speech, he told ABC News Breakfast yesterday. That speech was a bit of a reality check for a lot of Australians who were thinking about voting for One Nation, because they got to see that as much as people are under pressure at the moment, things could get worse under One Nation with all the cuts they were talking about imposing. Labor has been battling post-budget credibility after breaking promises on tax. And opposition leader Angus Taylor said voters were angry at the system, and while he took the polling seriously, the election was still a way off. And that report about Pauline Hanson's slide in polls was by Zach De Silva, Ben McKay and Tess Economou from Page 4.
3: And now an article from The Advocate. The Minister answers outcry over forced hospital transfer. Health Minister Bridget Archer has blamed the federal government for North West hospital bed pressures and ruled out short-term relief from the state government. Her comments come after a woman expressed concerns about her mother being transferred from the North West Regional Hospital to the West Coast District Hospital at Queenstown in May. Tamara Catania, daughter of 87-year-old Dorothy Bond,

0: waiting for places in residential aged care, Ms Archer said. The federal government needs to take action to deal with this issue. Ms Catania has been told Ms Bond is medically fit to be discharged into an aged care home, but has been unable to find a place on the northwest coast. As a general rule, the state government is responsible for public hospitals and the federal government is responsible for aged care. Ms Archer declined to commit to more beds in the northwest regional and Mersey community hospitals to ease pressures in the short term, and said doing so would give the federal government a hall pass. That's an HALL pass. The federal government are abrogating their responsibilities to Tasmania and getting away with it, she said. Ms Catania said the only consultation she received on her mother's transfer to the Queenstown Hospital was a phone call hours before it happened. Ms Archer said patients transferred to district hospitals are, quote, being cared for in ways that are appropriate for the patient, unquote, and are adequately resourced to do so based on assessments. Braddon Labor MHR Anne Urquhart declined an interview, however, said, quote, older Australians and their families deserve to feel heard, respected and supported when seeking aged care, unquote. And that story was by Freddie Moffat.
1: Turning to page 12 and the Venezuelan earthquake, a father and his son have been pulled alive from the rubble of a collapsed building 4 days after the devastating earthquakes that struck Venezuela. It was a scene that gave hope to the French and US rescue workers active in the area as they race against the clock to find more survivors. The death toll from Wednesday's twin earthquakes neared 1,500 people as foreign rescue teams poured into Ligaria, the hardest hit state of a country long mired in a deep political and economic crisis. The rescue of the man and his son came after 12 hours of painstaking efforts by teams that combed through the ruins using specialised search cameras, carefully working through unstable rubble to reach the trapped victims. They are as extremely weak as any patient trapped under rubble for 4 days would be, so we're doing everything possible to rehydrate them and administer various medications during the extraction process, which is moving very slowly, said a member of the French civil security. The rescue comes a day after a mother and her nine-month-old baby were pulled out alive. Before extracting the family members, rescuers prepared intravenous drips and cleared debris. At least 33 people were rescued over the weekend, though tens of thousands remain missing, heightening fears that time is running out to find survivors. And that story was from page 12.
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5: Good morning, I'm Laura Devoy. The Federal Treasurer has left the door open to changes which would see teenage workers be paid superannuation. The government's payday super laws, which come into effect tomorrow, repealed parts of the superannuation guarantee, which excluded workers under 18 who worked fewer than 30 hours a week from being paid super. But the government will have the power to reintroduce the exclusions, something the Greens are trying to change. Jim Chalmers told the ABC it's an important issue.
6: I actually met with a delegation of young workers about this last week. We are always looking for ways to strengthen the superannuation system to make it deliver for more workers. That's why we are, for example, extending the low-income super tax offset to benefit more than a million workers.
5: The consumer watchdog has accused tech giant Amazon of breaching Australian consumer law.